0: promoted in our country.
1: An escalating trade war. The White House says the U.S. will be banning dairy products, alcoholic beverages, and motorcycles from Canada. This after Canada imposed retaliatory tariffs on $20 billion of U.S. imports. Canadian Prime Minister Mark Carney.
2: I don't believe in escalating the conflict. That's not constructive. But our tariffs are necessary to protect our workers, protect our companies, and our communities.
1: Lindsay Clancy's attorney Kevin Reddington said he's hopeful for an agreement between the defense and the district attorney after Clancy's trial ended in a hung jury. ABC's Aaron Katursky.
3: 11 jurors were convinced Clancy was in the throes of postpartum psychosis and not criminally responsible. In an ABC News exclusive, Clancy's attorney Kevin Reddington telling us he understands the emotion on both sides.
4: It's easier to say she's evil and throw her in jail and walk away, but she's not evil.
3: Reddington is now calling on President Trump to grant Lindsey Clancy a pardon.
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16: Here's your WSGW weatherology forecast. Mainly cloudy skies in the overnight hours with scattered showers and thunderstorms and a low temperature of 69 degrees with south winds at 5 to 15. Wednesday, scattered showers and thunderstorms with a high of 80 and southwest winds at 10 to 20 miles an hour, occasionally gusting as high as 30. Thursday, sunshine, high of 77. Friday, sunshine, high of 78. Saturday, lots of sun and a high temperature of 84. Sunday, cloudy, slight chance of showers, high temperature of 78 degrees. Monday, chance of showers and a high of 76 degrees. I'm meteorologist Ray Miller, and that's your WSGW weather.

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2: Great radio stations everywhere, along with Sam and Polo. It is the Joe PAGS Show, part two with Cahill at the bottom of the hour about the void left by Charlie Kirk when it comes to the messaging. And I'm wondering, those of you watching and listening, and I'm going to open the phone lines early here, I'm wondering what you think should happen to make sure the conservative messaging, the conservative movement continues. Let's get real for a second. President Trump will be involved for the rest of his life. I believe that. He's 80 now, but the guy looks healthy. I think he might live to be 100, maybe 110. Hope he lives to be 150. All that said, who takes the reins? Charlie Kirk was the heir apparent on messaging, and eventually I think would have been a senator, then maybe the president even. I really believe that. I think he was that ahead of his time. But who's the next up? And when he leaves office in 2.5 years, or 2 years and a few months, does MAGA go away? Is MAGA still a thing? Or does it become the conservative movement? Does it become America First? What does it become? And who are you turning to for guidance? Because now you've got a little bit of infighting, because J.D. Vance said something about Israel that somebody didn't like. So there's something there, a little bit of infighting there. Some people are saying J.D. Vance is the guy. Some people say he's too weak, he's number this, he's that. I think he's doing a great job as the vice president. Is it Marco Rubio? I think Marco Rubio has shown all of us that he had more than we thought he had. I'll never forget, Sam, you might have been in the car, you might not have been. We were in Michigan several years ago, and Aunt Arlene, Grandpa's sister, was in the car with us. They were visiting from Arizona. And I put on some Grand Funk Railroad, and Some Kind of Wonderful came on, and I sang my ass off. And I always loved this because she looked at me at the end. She said, I had no idea you had all that in you.
3: What? She didn't know you could sing?
2: Well, I guess not. I enjoyed it. The point I'm making is I don't think we knew that Marco Rubio had all this in us or had all this in him, where he was going to be Bobby Badass on the foreign stuff, going to be Bobby Badass on shutting down USAID, Bobby Badass in the Senate and House committee hearings where he's just lighting them up. Like, this guy has a lot. Now, we knew that he had something because he ran for president in 2016. I think, and correct me if I'm wrong, Sam, I think Marco Rubio won one primary, I think, in 16. Trump won the vast majority, but Cruz, I think, won 12. Something like that. Check 2016 and see who won primaries on the Republican side. I think Rubio might have gotten one. And I'm pretty sure that Cruz got a dozen. And Trump won the rest of them. And it was down to Cruz and Trump at the end. Anything jumping out?
3: Yeah, Rubio actually won 3, Minnesota, really? Puerto Rico, and Washington, D.C.
2: Do we count Puerto Rico and Washington, D.C.? He won one state.
3: Google counts them. So.
2: Did Cruz get a dozen? Did he get 12?
3: Let me see.
2: So Rubio, we saw some of that. He said Trump had small hands, and Trump said, he's hit me on my hands. Nobody's ever hit me on my hands before. And it was little Marco. Was it 11?
3: It was 11, yeah.
2: Yes, that was right. It was a dad's.
3: So close.
2: Very close. I'm still right on the states. He won one state, but he did win 3 primaries. Sure. You're right. He won Puerto Rico and D.C. If a Democrat wins the presidency or the Senate of the House, I should say, more specifically the Senate and the House, they will try to make Washington, D.C. a state. And they'll try to make Puerto Rico a state. And that would be 4 more Democrat senators, I kid you not. But all that said, Rubio's got more than we thought he had. I think without a doubt, DeSantis is not somebody that you just count out. Cruz is out there. I had him on last week, and Cruz did not say no to whether he's going to run again. He gave me this, and I've got to do this, I said, so you're saying there's a chance. So, I think that Cruz is still eyeballing the White House. There's a reason why he would say no to a Supreme Court justice seat, which is a lifetime appointment. I think he wants to be on the political side, not on the judicial side. So there are a lot of people who could be next up. But who is next up? If you're setting up your baseball lineup, I'm going to show how bad a parent I am right now. Sam, who's the most important power hitter in a baseball lineup?

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8: Convention. Why would they get together in Dallas now? It's September 8th as we're doing the interview. And not wait until the middle of September, the end of September, the beginning of October. Many say because of early voting, but I don't know. I mean, is this going to really charge anybody up? I think that it's got to be more than just a Trump convention. We're going to be joined by Kay Hill again. Here's part two now, my special interview with Kay. So, Kay, what about that? They're doing a convention now in Dallas. This is sort of out of the blue. A few weeks ago, hey, let's do a midterm convention for the Republican Party like we've never done. As we've already talked about, you don't have the young voice, the guy who had that connection to the youth vote in Charlie Kirk. If they make this a Trump convention, as much as I think he thinks that will help, and it might help a little bit, it wouldn't be as effective as if you had younger voices, more diverse voices, people who said, here's why being a conservative is right, here's what they're doing for you, here's why they believe in the Constitution. I think maybe it could be effective. I fear this is not going to help much. What do you think about it?
9: I think it could help if they get the messaging and media out. And I think that's going to be the biggest thing, right? Because as we talked about in the last segment, messaging is just non-existent at this point. Like, and if there is any messaging from the GOP, it's just candidates attacking

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7: Always appreciate Kay. 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Keep it here all week. The Joe Pag Show. That's Sam. That is Polo. I am Joe. See you later. Bye.
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13: From ABC News, I'm Dave Packer. Key primaries in New Hampshire tonight. ABC News projects former U.S. Senator John Sununu will win the Republican primary for U.S. Senate. Sununu running down his wish list for reform.
14: Let's start with term limits. No more career politicians.
13: Other projected winners in the Granite State tonight, Congressman Chris Pappas wins the Democratic primary for U.S. Senate, and incumbent Governor Kelly Ayotte wins the Republican primary for governor. A Florida family says they had to rely on themselves to recover the bodies of 4 relatives killed at sea in a plane crash off the Bahamas early Monday. ABC's Gio Benitez.
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10: Family members racing out in their own boats and sending out a desperate plea.
15: We're asking for everyone out there to please help, whether it's by plane, by boat, any signs that you've noticed.
10: Hours later, the family releasing a statement saying they had recovered all four family members' bodies themselves, writing, "Our relatives had to bring them aboard their own vessels."
13: Canada's tariffs on a slew of U.S. imports began today. The tariffs in response to ones imposed by President Trump. Canadian Prime Minister Mark Carney said Canada had to pivot so Canadian workers can be protected.
16: That pivot will come at a cost. There's always a cost to action, but it doesn't come close to the cost of standing still. This is about who we are as Canadians. It's about our livelihoods and the country we leave to our kids.
13: A manhunt in France after another museum heist, this time a handful of Renoir paintings. ABC's Tom Sophie Borridge.
17: According to the local mayor, the local municipal police were on the scene within 5 minutes of the robbery beginning. And it's believed that that led, when the robbers tried to flee through the gardens of the museum, that led them to drop two of those Renoir paintings. They still got away with the two others.
13: You're listening to ABC News.
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1: Here's your WSGW weatherology forecast. Mainly cloudy skies in the overnight hours with scattered showers and thunderstorms and a low temperature of 69 degrees with south winds at 5 to 15. Wednesday, scattered showers and thunderstorms with a high of 80 and southwest winds at 10 to 20 miles an hour, occasionally gusting as high as 30. Thursday, sunshine, high of 77. Friday, sunshine, high of 78. Saturday, lots of sun and a high temperature of 84. Sunday, cloudy, slight chance of showers, high temperature of 78 degrees. Monday, chance of showers and a high of 76 degrees. I'm meteorologist Ray Miller, and that's your WSGW weatherology forecast.

0: Hey, George Camel here. 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
8: 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If you follow conventional wisdom on the average diet in America, you will be obese. If you follow conventional wisdom on the proper way to be married, you won't be long. If you follow conventional wisdom, you would get a credit card when you turn 17 or 18 so that you can build your FICO score. Why? So that you can borrow money to buy a car. Why? To build your FICO score so that you can borrow money to buy a house. Why? So that you can build your FICO score to make the banks rich. Because your FICO score is not a measure of winning with money, but conventional wisdom says to build your FICO score. Conventional wisdom also in the financial planning world says that as you get older, you're supposed to move your investments to less risky. And if you read anywhere on the internet among the stupid thousands of articles that are out there, they teach a thing that the financial planning industry has called conventional wisdom, called the asset allocation theory or asset allocation model, which means that you allocate more of your assets to bonds and money markets as you get older so that you are safer. That is conventional wisdom, and conventional wisdom isn't. Here's why. As you move your money from good growth stock mutual funds into bonds, they underperform

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0: I'm talking about the hidden emotions, like fear, shame, guilt. Now that's the part no one's been talking about. Until now. Listen, this is the first Ramsey book that exposes the real emotional fight with money. And in it, I show you step by step exactly how to use those emotions as fuel. Because this time, you're going to win. In the book, I keep it real and give you those practical tools so you can move forward. 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

0: Here's something that keeps a lot of parents up at night. Kids are growing up with more access to information than ever before in history. But most of the content is calculated to keep them distracted, make them mad, and keep them scrolling, not help them think for themselves. WorldWatch exists to be the antidote to the algorithms. 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And I love that WorldWatch doesn't talk at kids. It gives families something to talk about. 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

0: Cheryl is in Hartford, Connecticut. Hi, Cheryl. How are you?
1: Hi, Dave. I'm well, thank you. How are you?
0: Better than I deserve. What's up?
1: I found you guys about 5 years ago, but that was like 2 months after I opened a Robinhood account, which I've basically done nothing with because I don't know anything about the stock market. And it has a small balance in it of roughly $3,000. And I'm just trying to figure out, should I close this account and apply it to one of the other steps that I'm following, or do I just leave it alone?
2: How's it invested?
1: In random stocks that I know nothing okay. about. I basically just picked some stocks that yeah. I knew, Apple, Amazon.
2: Are you on baby step two?
1: I'm on baby step four.
2: Baby step four. Okay. You know, are you investing with your 401k at work?
1: Yes, I do 15% at work.
2: I would take the money out of Robinhood and I would just invest it in a Roth IRA, and I would do it through, I'm going to call, a more reputable brokerage is what I would choose.
0: Yeah, like a SmartVestor Pro. Sit down with them. Mm-hmm. Or take it out and go on a cruise. I don't care.
2: Yeah.
0: But everything you said about it says you've already made up your mind, okay? Mm-hmm. Since you opened the account, you've spent some time with us and others somewhere that made you realize I should not be putting money in things I don't understand. You phrased your sentence that way, correct?
1: Yes, that's true.
0: Okay, and so that you've got money in things you don't understand, so we should do away with that. Okay, we got money in single stocks, which I don't own a single stock, not one.
1: Okay.
0: So I'd do away with that. And lastly, I'm engaged in paying monthly for a service that I'm not using.
1: I have a Roth IRA that I have from an old 401k from another job that I just rolled into a Roth. Should I just roll it into that one?
0: You technically can't, because it's not a Roth. You just have to open a Roth separate. It could all be in the same mutual fund. It could all be with a SmartVestor Pro. It could all end up on one statement, but it'll be two lines and two account numbers.
1: Okay.
0: Because you can't technically combine separate accounts like that. If you had a Roth 401k with a SmartVestor already, and you rolled over a 401k from an old job, and you put it over mm-hmm. there with the SmartVestor, it'll still be there, and it could still be in the same mutual funds, but it'll be

0: Listen, guys, I've heard just about every excuse for why folks think they can't get ahead with money. It's the government. It's the price of eggs. It's where I live. You name it, I've heard it. So let's go ahead and settle this right now. You get the final say on what happens with your money. 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
2: From ABC News, I'm Dave Packer. Getting more insight into what led to a mistrial in the Lindsey Clancy murder case in Massachusetts, ABC's Aaron Katursky.
3: We're hearing from members of that jury, including the foreperson who told NBC 10 Boston the lone holdout voiced his doubts about Clancy's guilt, but voted to convict her of murdering her children anyway.
4: He had reasonable doubt. He admitted he had reasonable doubt. And then he said, but I'm still not going to say that she's not guilty by reason of insanity.
3: 11 jurors were convinced Clancy was in the throes of postpartum psychosis and not criminally responsible.
2: Federal investigators say tomorrow they plan to interview the two crew members from Sunday's deadly cargo plane crash in Miami that killed five people on the ground. NTSB investigator Shi-Hun Shin.
5: With the cockpit voice recorder, while we have that data, crew accounts and crew interviews will help fill in some of the blanks for us that the crew remembers in terms of actions that they might have done but not verbalized.
2: As the trade war escalates, the U.S. to ban the import of some dairy products and motorcycles from Canada, along with most alcoholic beverages. This after new Canadian retaliatory tariffs on $20 billion in U.S. imports. Prime Minister Mark Carney.
6: I don't believe in escalating the conflict. That's not constructive. But our tariffs are necessary to protect our workers, protect our companies, and our communities.
2: CENTCOM confirms it attacked five Iranian tankers in response to attempted missile attacks on a U.S. Navy warship. And tonight, a U.S. official says a missile attack carried out by Iran toward Jordan was, quote, ineffective. 9/11 families gathered outside the Saudi consulate today demanding accountability ahead of the 25th anniversary of the terror attacks. 9/11 Justice President Brett Eagleston.
7: We are outraged that we even have to be here 25 years later demanding truth, justice, and accountability.
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18: Here's your WSGW weatherology forecast. Mainly cloudy skies in the overnight hours with scattered showers and thunderstorms and a low temperature of 69 degrees with south winds at 5 to 15. Wednesday, scattered showers and thunderstorms with a high of 80 and southwest winds at 10 to 20 miles an hour, occasionally gusting as high as 30. Thursday, sunshine, high of 77. Friday, sunshine, high of 78. Saturday, lots of sun and a high temperature of 84. Sunday, cloudy, slight chance of showers, high temperature of 78 degrees. Monday, chance of showers and a high of 76 degrees. I'm meteorologist Ray Miller, and that's your WSGW weatherology forecast. Right now, it's 74.

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0: Katie's in Savannah. Hi, Katie. How are you?
1: Hi, I'm good. How are you?
0: Better than I deserve. What's up?
1: So at the same time as my husband and I decided to take our financial health seriously, I also decided it was time to get physically healthy. And I have lost over 50 pounds.
2: Wow. Way to go, Katie! Good for you.
1: Thank you.
0: Discipline begets discipline. When you do a budget, you can also count calories, huh?
1: The thing is, when I was budgeting, I forgot to save up for clothes because I forgot that my body was going to change.
2: Yeah.
0: Thank
1: and
0: God.
1: All of a sudden, I tried to get dressed, and my pants fell off.
2: Yeah.
1: And I can't wear any of my clothes in public while being appropriate. we are paying a large amount of money towards our debt every month.
0: Good.
1: Realistically.
0: So what kind of a budget do you need to buy skinny clothes?
2: Yeah.
1: I feel like it's reasonable to spend like $350. I mean, but the only thing I can wear is my socks. Like,
0: $350 one time?
1: Probably just to get me through until we're done with the baby step we're on.
2: I think that's very reasonable, Katie, that you can replace a whole wardrobe with $350. I think you're being real frugal.
1: Yeah.
2: I think that's excellent.
0: Super frugal.
1: I am very cheap. I do not buy anything brand new.
2: But here's the thing. Part of the celebration, just like when you pay off your debt, you get to celebrate by doing some of the things you want. Part of the celebration of losing weight is buying the new clothes. So you should do that.
1: Right.
2: And I think $350 is just right.
0: Yeah. How much is your household income?
1: Okay. We're in the mid 100s, probably about like 145.
2: How much debt to go?
1: About 15 left.
2: Oh, wow. You're almost there.
1: And we'll have it done in less than 6 months.
2: Wow. And then after that, you can spend another 350 and get the rest of your wardrobe.
1: We'll see. I'm real cheap. I'm probably not going to do it again, but
0: I want you to spend more than that later. Do you have more weight to lose as well?
1: I have about 10 pounds left, and then I'll be at a healthy BMI, so I probably won't lose more sizes.
0: Okay, perfect.
1: But my long-term goal was to be and maintain a healthy BMI.
0: I like it.
2: I'm proud of you. That's excellent.
0: That's amazing.
2: I'll tell you what, the people who really benefit the most from the baby steps are people like you, Katie, who understand that it's a way of thinking that benefits you beyond your finances. It's how you can approach everything in life, and so I am not worried about you. You've got it.
0: Yeah, you're going to be great.
1: Thank you.
0: I want you to spend $350 now, and I want you to spend another $350 the day after you pay off your last debt. And then I want you to budget another $350 when you finish the emergency fund.
2: Yes.
0: Because you got another
1: so
0: 10 pounds, and you got another
1: so
0: 10 pounds, and you're going to need some more clothes.
2: This is fun, Dave.
1: We'll
0: I like it.
2: I like this.
1: I know.
0: No,
1: listen.
2: This is great.
1: Spending money on myself. Hey, Katie, you have saved
0: your family and extra medical bills and insurance cost, because your cost for your life insurance is going to go down. Your cost for everything is going to go down. You have saved your family tens of thousands of dollars into the future. Buy yourself some clothes.
1: Thank you.
0: That's a payback, okay? It's a good ROI.
2: Is.
0: It's a perfect thing.
2: Yes.
0: And I

0: your homeowners would be.
1: Mm-hmm. Yeah, and it's more than you're making back on the app. So
0: exactly. Yes.
1: Yeah. Yeah, the first thing that popped into my head was somebody's going to sue your butt. As soon as you told me this, that's the first thing that went into my head. It scared me. It scared me.
0: Dave, here's the thing. Up until this realization, I was so just feeling proud of myself because I was supplying this. Everybody, they're just family. It wasn't like they're wild parties. Like, I do see some of that going on through this.
2: That's true, but you never know what's going to happen, Denise. And I think that you caught this early.
1: Yeah, you caught this early. You dodged a bullet. You dodged a bullet. Yeah, I'm not renting my pool.
2: Even with Airbnb, you have to be careful.
1: I'm going to rent someone my parachute. No, I don't think so. It scares me to death.

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3: So, Jade, we're going on a cruise. Woohoo! Oh, man, this is so fun. The Live Like No One Else cruise is March 14th through the 21st for 7 nights in the Western Caribbean. Now, let me tell you who should go. People that are on baby step 4 and beyond. If you're in debt and you're trying to, in baby step 2, not your house, but if you're in debt on baby step 2, you don't need to be going on vacation. And if you haven't got your emergency fund, you don't need to be going on vacation. But we teach people to live like no one else so that you can later live and give like no one else. And so this is the So That crew.
4: That's right.
3: This is you reward yourself. And I know you've been holding your breath when you were getting out of debt, but now it's time, if you're at baby step 4 and beyond, to let loose and enjoy yes. some of this money. We tell you to do that. We tell you to enjoy your money and move from intense to intentional at baby steps 4 and beyond, meaning that your all your debts except your home are paid off and you have your emergency fund. That puts you at baby step 4. Now you're investing, now you're enjoying, you're going on cruises with Jade and Rachel Cruz and George Camel and even Dr. John Deloney and Dave and Sharon Ramsey. We're all there. We'll be hanging out with you on the cruise. We're going to do presentations. There won't be any dancing unless George does it on the on the stages. But we will be in there with great information. We're going to go through some some detailed things to do as you're becoming wealthy, really get into wealth yep. planning on this. The world's largest debt-free screen will be there. And we're going to do live tapings of Smart Money Happy Hour, of some of the other podcasts as well. It is going to be fun.
4: I'm excited.
3: I'm pumped. And there's just a handful of, there is some good staterooms left, and there's some that aren't so good left. Well, there's always the ones
4: in the middle, yeah.
3: The ones you don't want. But hey, you can still get a good place to sleep and hang out with us and come on this cruise, guys. Celebrate.
4: So fun.
3: Celebrate. Some of you have been waiting to hear Dave Ramsey say, go enjoy your money.
4: This is it.
3: This is it. I'm giving you permission. I'm giving you a directive. Come with us to Grand Cayman and Cozumel and Jamaica and the Bahamas, March 14th through 21. New wealth building techniques. We're going to take some of the stuff from Investing Essentials
4: that
3: George and I did.
4: Ask.
3: I think
4: yeah.
3: I'm going to take some of that. That stuff was real popular the other night. I'm going to do some of that on the cruise, I think.
4: Love that.
3: Go into some of the estate planning things. And how do I keep from – some people, when they start making money, they worry about how do you keep from ruining your kids?
4: Mm-hmm, mm-hmm.
3: You know, how do you make them grow up and be functional? Well, we're going to talk about that. Rachel Cruz probably got something to say about that. The nurturing of her mother, the harshness of her father, and

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3: From ABC News, I'm Dave Packer. As the war with Iran escalates, the Dow plunging more than 600 points Tuesday. Concerns over the rising price of oil getting the blame, and those oil prices not likely to come down far as long as the tankers are military targets in the Gulf. ABC's Rachel Scott.
4: The U.S. ramping up attacks on Iranian oil tankers, hitting five ships after firing on three tankers over the weekend. The U.S. calls the strikes a response to Iran shooting missiles at American warships. With the war now in its seventh month, President Trump saying this.
5: They've been punished greatly. As you know, we've really taken it to them.
4: But Iran giving no sign of surrender.
3: Federal investigators say they plan to interview the two surviving crew members from Sunday's deadly cargo plane crash in Miami that killed five people on the ground Wednesday. They may face some tough questions. NTSB investigator Chi Hoon Shin Tuesday night.
6: With the cockpit voice recorder, while we have that data, crew accounts and crew interviews will help fill in some of the blanks for us that the crew remembers in terms of actions that they might have done, but not verbalized.
3: The Smithsonian says Secretary Lonnie Bunch is stepping down from his position. The Institute, after 7 years of leading the world's largest museum, education, and research complex, after the Smithsonian has faced repeated attacks from the Trump administration over displays and context. Bunch saying, quote, I have fought for as long as I can. Hurricane Lowell weakening, moving away from Hawaii, but high surf advisories remain in place in parts of the islands. ABC's Kayla Whitworth is there.
7: Damage assessments and massive cleanup underway in Hawaii. After Hurricane Lowell slammed the islands with 100-plus mile-an-hour winds, 30-foot waves, and nearly a foot and a half of rain.
3: Republicans will hold their first midterm convention in Dallas starting Wednesday. 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
3: Tens of thousands of Jeeps are being recalled.
10: Chrysler is recalling up to over 328,000 of various versions of its Jeep Grand Cherokees because the rear coil springs could detach from the vehicles while driving, which increases the risk of a crash, says the National Highway Traffic Safety Administration. The recall covers 2021 to 23 models. Stellantis, Chrysler's parent company, says it's not aware of any

0: Any accidents. Owners will get notified and repairs will be free.
1: ABC's Chuck Sievertson. Education Secretary Linda McMahon says the American education system is failing its students. That's a reaction to Tuesday's test results showing American teens are falling behind the rest of the world in reading skills.
2: We spend more money on education than almost any nation on earth, yet these results unequivocally expose that we are not translating that investment into the results that we need for students.
1: McMahon says the nation needs a hard reset. With the help of a drone and a good Samaritan, St. Paul police say an officer rescued a child with autism who wandered away from home and was struggling to get out of a pond. Stevie Wonder is hitting the road. Embarking on a Songs in the Key of Life performance 50th anniversary tour. The 25-time Grammy Award winner will perform the 1976 album in its entirety. Stops will include New York, Chicago, D.C., and Detroit. Tickets go on sale this week. Dave Packard, ABC News.
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4: Here's your WSGW weatherology forecast. Cloudy for the early morning hours with scattered showers and storms and a low temperature around 69 degrees. With south winds at 5 to 15. Wednesday, scattered showers and thunderstorms with a high of 80. And southwest winds at 10 to 20 miles an hour, occasionally gusting as high as 30. Thursday, sunshine, high of 77. Friday, sunshine, high of 78. Saturday, lots of sun and a high temperature of 84. Sunday, cloudy, slight chance of showers, high temperature of 78 degrees. Monday, chance of showers and a high of 76 degrees. I'm meteorologist Ray Miller, and that's your WSGW weatherology forecast. Right now, it's 73.
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8: Welcome back to the Ramsey Show in the Fairwinds Credit Union studio. I'm Dave Ramsey. Jade Washaw, Ramsey Personality, is my co-host today. Hazel is with us in Salt Lake City. Hi, Hazel. How are you?
9: Good. How are you?
8: Better than I deserve. What's up?
9: I am just wondering what kind of advice you have for blended families. I have 3 teenagers from a first marriage, and I have 2 toddlers with my current husband. And my older boy's dad does not like to pay his portion of the bills, and it makes my husband really upset. So much so that he then has a hard time wanting to pay anything for my older boys. And I am totally supportive of having joint accounts like you guys teach. But my husband just hasn't wanted to do that since married. We've been married for almost 7 years. And now I'm wondering if that's even a good idea, because I find myself like paying for things out of my account and not telling him, which I know I shouldn't be doing, but also, like, I have to pay for things, certain things when it comes to my older kids, and I'm just looking for some advice.
10: The 3 teenagers, they're in the house. They're not, like, 18 and 19, right? They're in the house?
9: Yeah, I have a 19-year-old that is leaving soon, but, they're all in the house right now.
10: And so, when you say he doesn't want to combine money, it's not just...
8: He didn't want to pay for
10: the... He doesn't want to pay for the fact that you have kids.
8: How did y'all not discuss this before you got married?
9: I know. Well, we did. That's the thing that I have a hard time with, is he had a different attitude before we had our own children together. And since having his own children in the house, like, the attitude has just been so different towards my older teenagers.
10: So he even treats the boys differently.

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0: Hey, what's up, guys? 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
2: The National Park Service says it expects to restore a water supply in the Grand Canyon in weeks, not months, as feared, saying deadly flash flooding did not damage most of a near-complete pipeline. The driveway of a Malibu mansion owned by Nicolas Cage collapsed on Tuesday, opening up a giant hole in front of the house. Dave Packer, ABC News.
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4: Here's your WSGW weatherology forecast. Cloudy for the early morning hours with scattered showers and storms and a low temperature around 69 degrees. With south winds at 5 to 15. Wednesday, scattered showers and thunderstorms with a high of 80 and southwest winds at 10 to 20 miles an hour, occasionally gusting as high as 30. Thursday, sunshine, high of 77. Friday, sunshine, high of 78. Saturday, lots of sun and a high temperature of 84. Sunday, cloudy, slight chance of showers, high temperature of 78 degrees. Monday, chance of showers and a high of 76 degrees. I'm meteorologist Ray Miller, and that's your WSGW weatherology forecast. Right now, it's 72.
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4: 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A mind is a terrible thing to waste, but a wonderful

0: hour. The 25-time Grammy Award winner will perform the 1976 album in its entirety. Stops will include New York, Chicago, D.C., and Detroit. Tickets go on sale this week. Dave Packard, ABC News.
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2: Here's your WSGW weatherology forecast. Cloudy for the early morning hours with scattered showers and storms and a low temperature around 69 degrees. With south winds at 5 to 15. Wednesday, scattered showers and thunderstorms with a high of 80 and southwest winds at 10 to 20 miles an hour, occasionally gusting as high as 30. Thursday, sunshine, high of 77. Friday, sunshine, high of 78. Saturday, lots of sun and a high temperature of 84. Sunday, cloudy, slight chance of showers, high temperature of 78 degrees. Monday, chance of showers and a high of 76 degrees. I'm meteorologist Ray Miller, and that's your WSGW weatherology forecast. Right now, it's 71.
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8: 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And what woman doesn't find it adorable that you call it buzzed even though the law calls it drunk? You could kiss $10,000 goodbye, along with any chance of having a girlfriend.

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5: From ABC News, I'm Dave Packer. Growing fallout from failed trade talks with Canada. Prime Minister Mark Carney has now imposed tariffs on about $20 billion of American goods, impacting 700 products, everything from steel to aluminum to cheese, after President Trump initially put steep tariffs on Canadian goods. ABC's Elizabeth Schulze.
6: We have seen multiple Canadian provinces ban the import of American liquor, of spirits. And this was really a way for Canadian provinces to say, we just don't agree with what President Trump is doing.
5: And in response to this, the White House now says the U.S. will be banning dairy products, most alcoholic beverages, and motorcycles from Canada. CENTCOM confirms the U.S. attacked 5 Iranian tankers in response to an attempted missile attack on a U.S. Navy warship. Secretary of State Marco Rubio during an unrelated trip to Colombia.
7: Yeah, the back and forth is pretty straightforward, and that is that Iran continues to try to hit U.S. naval ships. And for every time they do that or try to do that, they're going to lose tankers. And I think you'll see that again today.
5: A Florida family says that they had to rely on themselves to recover the bodies of 4 relatives killed at sea in a plane crash off the Bahamas early Monday.
8: The U.S. Coast Guard joining the search.
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5: ABC's Gio Benitez. ABC News projects former U.S. Senator John Sununu wins the New Hampshire Republican primary for U.S. Senate and will face Democratic Congressman Chris Pappas in November. Supreme Court Justice Brett Kavanaugh handing Democrats a victory Tuesday, rebuffing an appeals from Missouri officials who wanted to use new congressional districts backed by President Trump in November. 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
5: The Port Authority of New York and New Jersey unveiled a new memorial honoring its employees killed on 9/11.
0: With the dedication of this memorial, our Port Authority colleagues, friends, and family members now have a special place in our home to come and remember those who are no longer with us.
5: 84 Port Authority employees died on September 11th, but Executive Director Catherine Garcia says in the 25 years since, they continue to lose colleagues. For decades now, travelers have been limited on the liquids they can bring past security, but that could be changing.
9: TSA is considering letting pre-check members take water bottles through security. Administrator David Cummins says this is due to the agency's 3D bag screening tech.
13: It does have the ability to detect whether that's water in the bottle or not. And so we are going to be considering how we might introduce the ability to keep your water bottles through a pre-check lane in the coming months.
9: Cummins reiterated,
13: it would just be for the vetted pre-check population, and it would be just water bottles.
9: Claire McMichael, ABC News.
5: The National Park Service says it expects to restore a water supply in the Grand Canyon in weeks, not months, as feared, saying deadly flash flooding did not damage most of a near-complete pipeline. The driveway of a Malibu mansion owned by Nicolas Cage collapsed on Tuesday, opening up a giant hole in front of the house. Dave Packer, ABC News.
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14: Here's your WSGW weatherology forecast. Cloudy for the early morning hours with scattered showers and storms, and a low temperature around 69 degrees. With south winds at 5 to 15. Wednesday, scattered showers and thunderstorms with a high of 80, and southwest winds at 10 to 20 miles an hour, occasionally gusting as high as 30. Thursday, sunshine, high of 77. Friday, sunshine, high of 78. Saturday, lots of sun and a high temperature of 84. Sunday, cloudy, slight chance of showers, high temperature of 78 degrees. Monday, chance of showers and a high of 76 degrees. I'm meteorologist Ray Miller, and that's your WSGW weatherology forecast. Right now, it's 70.
15: 1-0, swinging a fly ball, right field. 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
10: From ABC News, I'm Dave Packer. As the war with Iran escalates, the Dow plunging more than 600 points Tuesday. Concerns over the rising price of oil getting the blame, and those oil prices not likely to come down far as long as the tankers are military targets in the Gulf. ABC's Rachel Scott.
11: The U.S. ramping up attacks on Iranian oil tankers, hitting five ships after firing on three tankers over the weekend. The U.S. calls the strikes a response to Iran shooting missiles at American warships. With the war now in its seventh month, President Trump saying this.
12: They've been punished greatly. As you know, We've really taken it to them.
11: But Iran giving no sign of surrender.
10: Federal investigators say they plan to interview the two surviving crew members from

0: watch that one fly. 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
1: I wanted to bring my take on real coffee to the community. When I got my Toyota BZ, I realized it had something special. The space to create a mobile espresso bar. But I'm not the only one chasing my dream. For some, that means making a statement. 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Others like to take the path less traveled. And the BZ Woodland helps them chart their own course.
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5: From ABC News, I'm Sherry Preston. The U.S. trade war with Canada graduating from tariffs to outright bans. President Trump now ordering a ban on imports of most Canadian alcohol, motorcycles, and some dairy products. This after Canada's retaliatory tariffs against U.S. products took effect. Here's ABC's Elizabeth Schulze.
6: We have seen multiple Canadian provinces ban the import of American liquor, of spirits. And this was really a way for Canadian provinces to say, we just don't agree with what President Trump is doing.
5: Investigators are looking into more clues in the deadly accident at Miami's airport, where an Amazon cargo jet shot off the end of the runway. Chi-Hoon Shin is with the NTSB.
7: No indication in the recorded data that speed brakes or thrust reversers were deployed.
5: That data preliminary, and they still need to talk with the pilots who survived the crash. Five people were killed when the plane hit a van. Oil prices just about back to $100 a barrel for Brent crude after the latest round of back-and-forth attacks between the U.S. and Iran.
8: The escalation coming as gas prices here at home average $4.15 a gallon, up $1.17 since the war began. Goldman Sachs warns if the attacks keep escalating, oil prices could jump another 20%. The fighting also spreading to Saudi Arabia. Iran-backed Houthi rebels attacked Saudi energy facilities, wounding dozens of people.
5: ABC's Karen Hua. Over 32,000 power outages in Hawaii.

0: Hurricane Lowell brushed by, the storm also causing widespread damage to homes and roads. At least one person was killed by a falling tree. Republicans are all set to kick off their first ever midterm convention in Dallas today. Texas Senator Ted Cruz speaking to ABC News.
1: I'm glad we're doing the convention. I hope it helps frame the narrative and what the stakes are in this election. I think we've got really a fundamental fork in the road. Two very different visions.
0: New Hampshire primary voters picking Republican John Sununu to face Democrat Chris Pappas. This is ABC News.
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11: Here's your WSGW weatherology forecast. Cloudy for the early morning hours with scattered showers and storms, and a low temperature around 69 degrees. With south winds at 5 to 15, Wednesday, scattered showers and thunderstorms with a high of 80, and southwest winds at 10 to 20 miles an hour, occasionally gusting as high as 30. Thursday, sunshine, high of 77. Friday, sunshine, high of 78. Saturday, lots of sun and a high temperature.

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1: America in the Morning continues. It's 26 after. A person in Colorado who was supposed to help law enforcement prosecute people for crimes will now be heading to prison. Lisa Dwyer reports that an ex-Colorado crime analyst manipulated DNA on a number of cases, including a murder conviction that was forced to be overturned.
2: A judge has sentenced a former forensic analyst for the Colorado Bureau of Investigation to 10 years in prison after prosecutors say she manipulated and omitted data to speed up her work. Yvonne Missy Woods pleaded guilty to perjury, attempting to influence a public servant, forgery, and committing a cybercrime. She was facing between 8 and 16 years in prison during her sentencing hearing in state court. Problems with her work were found in cases involving homicide, sexual assault, robbery, and other crimes. Prosecutors were forced to review hundreds of cases, and at least one murder conviction was overturned. I'm Lisa Dwyer.
1: He never got past elementary school, but he was able to orchestrate a massive robbery of well over $100 million. Correspondent Ed Donahue reports on a guilty plea in a big crypto theft case.
3: A man pleaded guilty in one of the largest cryptocurrency thefts in U.S. history. Malone Lam, an eighth grade dropout from Singapore, faces a maximum 20 years in prison. He pleaded guilty in Washington to teaming up with friends to steal nearly $250 million in Bitcoin and then going on a wild spending spree. Prosecutors say Lam and the others used social engineering techniques to dupe a man out of Bitcoin worth over $245 million. The man turned over his Google Drive and gave them security codes. The stolen crypto was turned into cash. Lam used it to buy a fleet of sports cars, rent mansions in Miami, and spend millions at nightclubs, including more than $500,000 in just one night at a club in Los Angeles. No sentencing date has been set. Ed Donahue, Washington.
1: America in the Morning for Wednesday, September 9th, 2026 is produced by Jeff McKay. I'm John Trout. This is Westwood One.
4: This is WSGW. It is 529. It is 70 degrees in the Great Lakes Bay region. A few areas of some light rain showers. It is time for the morning farm update. Have the closing grain and livestock prices from yesterday. We hear from John Perkins of Brownfield Ag News.
5: Direct cattle markets were quiet Tuesday. Butcher hogs were $4 higher. I'm John Perkins with a Brownfield Market Update. Farming's in your DNA and Stein's as well. Stein offers seed genetics developed by farmers for farmers. Stein has yield, live life your way with Stein. Soybeans were up with spillover support from soybean and crude oils. November beans were 6.5 higher at 13.16 and a quarter, and January was up 7 at 13.32. Corn was pressured by profit taking, with December down 3 and a quarter at 5.33 and a half, and March 3 and a quarter lower at 5.49. Live and feeder cattle were up ahead of this week's direct trade. October live was $4.07 higher at 2.1702, and December was up 4.50 at 2.1922. October feeders were 5.30 higher at 3.2545. And with pork sharply higher at midday, October hogs were up $1.95 at $84.25. December lean was $2.57 higher at $75.05. John Perkins, Brownfield. RocketGrabPlus.com.
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4: It is a Wednesday, and it is with you and Charlie and Mike. A morning team Wednesday at 5:33, and welcome to it. A Wednesday where wet might be the weather word. I don't think it's an all-day washout, but even as we speak, there's some places to have some wet. Temperature is 70 right now. We'll get to the forecast update. Of course, we'll get to Mike Avery with an Outdoor Magazine Minute. Of course, we'll get to the Early Fox Business Report and Early Sports. How many times have we said tough for our Tigers? But hey, fun news coming from Dow Diamond last night. And playoff baseball. Everything is in place and all set and ready to go, so let's get going. And of course, we go into the WSGW newsroom to start. Here's Mike Percha.
9: Thank you, Charlie. Good morning, everyone. Two women have been jailed following a Labor Day stabbing in Thomas Township that left another woman hospitalized in stable condition. Police say the 35 and the 38-year-old suspects were arrested at a Saginaw home after license plate readers helped track the vehicle they allegedly used to leave the scene. Officers were called to a home on McCligget Road near River Road around 10:40 in the morning, where they found a woman who had been stabbed three times. Investigators say an argument involving the women escalated into a physical confrontation, with one suspect also suffering an injury. The stabbing instrument has not been recovered. Both suspects are currently being held on felony assault charges, though arraignment is pending. Drivers in Midland will encounter new detours beginning Monday as reconstruction moves into the Washington Street and Lyon Road intersection. The work is part of the first phase of Midland Corridor Forward and had originally been scheduled for next year. However, MDOT says the project progress allowed it to be moved into this year's construction season. Detours will affect eastbound Lyon Road, westbound Patrick Road, and both directions of Washington Street. Routes will use several nearby roads, including James Savage, Saginaw Road, Jefferson Avenue, and Discovery Way. Eastbound and westbound US 10's business route will return to a one-way configuration when the year's construction season ends. More information is available at cityofmidlandmi.gov/corridors. Public voting is underway in a national competition that could award a Bay City father $25,000 and an appearance in a television commercial. Jeff DeHaven, a single father of two daughters, is nominated for the 2026 Super Dad competition. DeHaven has documented his experience as a father for years, including efforts to rebuild a strained relationship with his oldest daughter. Outside his family, DeHaven serves at a local church, mentors young people, and helped create a local group where fathers can support and learn from each other. He's also the founder of Michigan's social media marketing company, Digital Mitten. DeHaven says if he wins, he plans to use a part of the prize to pay down debt and for experiences with his daughters. Supporters can vote through yoursuperdad.org. WSGW News Time, 5:35.
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0: and decided to put it down. A sheriff's deputy shot the bull with a rifle. No one else was hurt. Officials say the body of a 74-year-old man who fell overboard in Lake St. Clair over the weekend has been recovered. The unnamed man went into the water Saturday. The initial search was from 7 o'clock Saturday night until 3 o'clock Sunday morning, with the search resuming once the sun came up. The Coast Guard ultimately suspended the search when they said all resources and efforts had been exhausted. The Wayne County Marine Division recovered the man's body Tuesday after it washed ashore near the Grosse Pointe Yacht Club in Grosse Pointe Shores. The kids are back in school, Charlie, and the house is a lot quieter. However, Michigan News Network's Beth Fisher reports your cat or dog may not like it.
1: And they may act out because they miss more people being home. The owner of Burwood Veterinary in Royal Oak, Dr. Alex Schechter, says dogs may bark or scratch, cats may hide. He says both might have accidents in the house. He says there are things you can do.
2: Other thing you can do is start to find things that relax them. Is it a blanket? Is it a toy? Is it a certain treat? And there's even for cats pheromone diffusers that you plug in the wall to help relax them, to try to start to create a safe space for them so that they're more comfortable when everyone's out of the house.
1: Schechter says you can give them a treat when you leave or CBD to take the edge off. Beth Fisher, Michigan News Network.
3: I'm sorry, did you just say give the dog CBD?
0: CBD, yeah.
3: Okay, well, maybe we can compare experiences. In all the years I owned my dog with my kid in school, I don't ever remember having any difficulty with the pet anxiety or whatever you want to call it.
0: No.
3: Anything
0: no,
3: with your dogs?
0: But like, you know, like when my wife and I are at work, we have childcare anyway, so the dog's home alone.
3: Oh, yeah, so...
0: So it's not unusual for the kids to be back in school in our house.
3: And I think, I don't know, I'd have to, this must be something that's in the news. I'm still trying to get over giving the dog CBD. It's 5:39 at WSGW. So we've got a weather forecast here. The update of WNEM First Alert meteorologist Matthew Mondro.
4: We continue to track some scattered rain showers for your Wednesday. The thunderstorm chance is very low for today as well. Really just should be kind of a steadier fall shower, if you will, for this Wednesday, especially during the morning hours. By about 5 p.m. today, all of the rain should be completely out of mid-Michigan. And from here, we are dry for the remainder of the work week. In fact, it looks pretty nice for your Thursday with a partly to mostly sunny sky. And then Friday is expected to be completely sunny as well. And any humidity with this rainfall, too, will be going away on this Wednesday night. So very comfortable Thursday and Friday. Highs in the mid-70s for both days. Now, during the upcoming weekend, we are tracking just a few isolated showers on Saturday, mainly in the evening. Other than that, though, should be a pretty dry weekend. And that rain chance, as it is for Saturday, is quite low. There's a chance some areas might be completely dry through the entire weekend. But we are tracking some more scattered rain around Monday and Tuesday of next week. That does look to be a better chance for the whole area once again, kind of like the rain that we have for this Wednesday morning here. From the First Alert Weather Center, I'm meteorologist Matthew Mondro.
3: The starting conditions of a barometric pressure, 3001 falling, wind is southwest at 10, 70 degrees at WSGW, your connection to the Great Lakes Bay region, your connection to the world. And yeah, it depends on your location. That maybe you're getting some scattered showers, as it is not just here, but in a number of places around the state. Doesn't look like there's any kind of downpours going on or any significant activity, just regular September rain, I guess we'll call it. Today, I think some places actually got a little bit last night and overnight. Should be out of the way, though, later on today. You, with Charlie and Mike and Jonathan, thank you for being along on this Wednesday. September 9th calendar date, 252nd day of 2026. Oh, by the way, no extra weather messages. There's a few places on the Lake Michigan shoreline and a few places in the UP with some beach hazard statements. 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

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Stormaster Exteriors helps us broadcast out of the studios onto those broadcasting opportunities. 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And you're on the show, too, so that means you're sponsored by Paintbull, the Bay Road north of Shattuck location in Saginaw, the online location of paintbullrepair.com. It is 5:43, and okay, I guess we can move on. Seems kind of quiet, but that's where we are. History notes for a September the 9th. It was this date, 1776. The Second Continental Congress formally adopted the name United States of America, replacing the United Colonies of North America. That's why we chant USA, USA, and not UCNA. 1957, when President Eisenhower signed the first civil rights bill to pass Congress since Reconstruction. It was a measure that primarily concerned protecting voting rights. It also established the Civil Rights Division in the U.S. Department of Justice. This is the date, 1985, that President Reagan ordered economic sanctions against South Africa. That was an opposition to apartheid. And this date, 1993, when Israeli Prime Minister Yitzhak Rabin and PLO Chairman Yasser Arafat exchanged letters in which the PLO recognized Israel's right to exist, renounced violence. Israel recognized the PLO as representing the Palestinian people. The exchange occurred days before an agreement under the Oslo peace process took place. That was 1993. And where we are today with things that are still in the Middle East. All right, some of the birthdays. What do we have here? Singer Dee Dee Sharp is 81 years old. Guitarist John McPhee from the Doobie Brothers is 76. Actor Tom Wopat is 75. Actor Angela Cartwright is 74. Musician and producer Dave Stewart from the Eurythmics, along with Annie Lennox, he's 74. Actor Hugh Grant, 66. Actor and comedian Adam Sandler is 60. Model Rachel Hunter is 57. Actor Henry Thomas is 55. Jazz singer Michael Bublé is 51. Actor Michelle Williams, 46. Singer Paul Janeway of St. Paul and the Broken Bones is 43. Country singer Hunter Hayes, 35 years old today, this Wednesday, September 9th. Day 252 of 2026. By the way, if you find gas below $4 in the 380, 390 range, whatever, get it, because in most places it went up. 439, 449 I've seen. So, unless it's just my particular area. 5:46 is the time on WSGW, so let's get into a wake-up song, or is it your end-of-day song or your middle-of-day song? So, got another birthday song. She is a young, contemporary Christian artist, but she's had a couple of songs, one particularly that crossed over, and actually charted at number 29 on the Billboard Hot 100. She's 35 years old today, Lauren Daigle, and a pretty song called You Say. Again, it was number one on the Christian chart, but it did cross over to number 29 on the pop chart, which doesn't happen often with the Christian artists. So we thought we'd give Lauren Daigle a shout out. Again, she's 35 years old today.

0: Lauren Daigle's 35 years old today, again, a contemporary Christian artist. This is 2018, a number of years ago. Number one on the Christian chart, but number 29 crossed over to the Billboard chart. It's Mike Avery time in the Outdoor Magazine Minute on WSGW, brought to you by Northwoods Wholesale Outlet. It is 5:48.
1: This is Mike Avery with another Outdoor Magazine Minute. Today, Jay's Sporting Goods has two big retail locations in northern Michigan. But Arlene Yost, who was married to Jay Poet, who started Jay's, says in the early days they sold hunting and fishing gear out of their house.
2: We were going to eat lunch and dinner. I needed to make enough for whoever was there at the time. 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
1: Oh, my goodness.
2: So that Jay could get a meal.
1: More after this.
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1: Jay's Sporting Goods started in the home of Jay and Arlene Poet. 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
2: No, this was a 29-acre hayfield. 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And he said, let me tell you, they'll find us. So once again, I trusted him. And sure enough, we got out here. Our parking lot was not big enough.
1: More on the story of Jay's Sporting Goods next time.
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7: For Michigan News Source, I'm Katie Hyde. A man is behind bars after state police say he attacked a trooper's patrol vehicle with a hammer aboard the Sugar Island Ferry. Police say the suspect then resisted arrest and assaulted the trooper. He faces several charges, including operating under the influence of drugs. Michigan drivers are getting a little relief at the pump. Gas prices fell.

0: about a dime in the past week to $4.02 a gallon, 13 cents below the national average. Saving at the pump may soon come with a price. Michigan is spending nearly $7.7 million to study a pay-per-mile system as gas tax revenue declines. Drivers weighed in with Fox 17.
1: I don't really like the idea on tracking, like as an American citizen.
2: I don't think that they need to track every mile and everywhere I go. They basically do that already with all the cameras everywhere.
0: A public education campaign starts at the end of this year and will begin a six-month trial run starting in February. A final report is planned for the end of 2027. The new school year means new rules for smartphone use in Michigan classrooms. Reporter David Barr has the details.
3: Michigan students returning to public schools face new restrictions on smartphone and other electronic use in the classroom under a law signed by Governor Gretchen Whitmer in February. The law prohibits smartphone use during instructional time. Students can still bring their phones to school, but districts and the school have the power to restrict smartphone use. David Barr, Michigan News Source.
0: Thank you, David. And the Detroit Tigers take the field tonight at Comerica Park as they take on the Minnesota Twins. For more news throughout the day, visit MichiganNewsSource.com. I'm Katie Hyde.
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6: I'm Stuart Varney, and this is the Fox Business Report.
2: Stocks kicking off the new shortened trading week lower as oil prices spike on heightened Middle East tensions. Rising oil prices are raising inflation concerns ahead of the release of key inflation data later this week. The Dow down 628 points, the Nasdaq lower by 86, S&P 500 down 45. Kenny Pokar of Slate Stone Wealth says that inflation reports this week will impact markets.
7: While the CPI and PPI are gonna probably inch higher, the market already knows that, but I do think it's going to be a headwind for stocks, and I think investors should be prepared for some volatility in September.
2: Today, Apple hosts its first launch event for new CEO John Ternus. Apple is expected to introduce a foldable phone as well as the latest iterations of its iPhone and AirPods, among other gadgets. That's your Fox Business Report. I'm Hillary Barsky, invested in you.
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5: 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It's WNEM First Alert meteorologist Matthew Mondro at 5:56.
9: Scattered showers for this Wednesday, mainly during the morning, will be a little bit drier for the afternoon. In fact, by 5 p.m. today, we should be completely dry across the entire TV5 area. High of 78 for today, a little bit muggy today too, but the humidity goes away tonight. It'll be much more comfortable the rest of the week. 75 tomorrow, then 76 on Friday, and tracking more sunshine for tomorrow and Friday as well. From the First Alert Weather Center, I'm meteorologist Matthew Mondro.
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2: 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Tigers lost to the Twins last night, a 3-2 score. Kevin McGonigal hit a two-run homer in the loss. Tigers and Twins close out the three-game series. The rubber game today, 12:45 on WSW 790 AM. Cater Montero on the mound. Great Lakes Loons beat the Dayton Dragons in the first playoff game of the best-of-three playoff series between the two teams. That was last night at Dow Diamond, a 6-0 score. Teams are off today, heading to Dayton to play Game 2 tomorrow. Game 3 at Dayton on Friday if necessary. The U.S. Open had a couple of epic matches. In fact, one match just ended a couple of hours ago at 3:34 this morning. American number 8 seed Ben Shelton beat the number 2 seed Carlos Alcaraz in 5 sets, the last set being a tiebreak. Before that, you had the American's number 11 seed Francis Tiafoe beating Alex Mickelson in 5 sets, the 5th set going to a tie break. Up to the hour with your up-to-the-minute sports on WSGW. 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
7: From ABC News, I'm Sherry Preston. The trade war with Canada escalates. The U.S. now banning the import of Canadian alcohol, some dairy products, and motorcycles following back-and-forth tariff announcements between the U.S. and its former reliable trading partner to the north.
8: The U.S. Distilled Spirits Council says exports to Canada fell 70% over the past year. Beyond the tariffs, as you see this fraying of this really close economic relationship, there is the potential for this to get even worse, and that is where you could really see the pain kind of go across the economy.
7: ABC's Elizabeth Schulze. Diplomatic tensions as well in the Middle East between the UK and Israel. ABC's Karen Waugh.
9: The UK and other allies now banning trade with Israeli settlements while calling the Israeli government's actions in Gaza a stain on the conscience of the world. Israel called the accusations outrageous and false. It responded by closing the British consulate in Jerusalem.
7: Several European countries have also banned trade with West Bank settlements. The price of oil now topping $100 a barrel again after attacks on oil facilities. Federal investigators say there's no indication in the flight data recorders to indicate brakes or thrusters were deployed before the crash of that Amazon cargo jet in Miami on Sunday. Today, NTSB investigator Chi-Hoon Shin says they will be talking to the pilot and the co-pilot, who were both hospitalized after the crash.
10: With the cockpit voice recorder, while we have that data, crew accounts and crew interviews will help fill in some of the blanks for us that the crew remembers in terms of actions that they might have done, but not verbalized.
7: The Republican midterm convention kicks off today. Texas Senator Ted Cruz worried about the Democrats winning in November.
5: We will see 2 years of just relentless partisan war from the Democrats. Their objective is going to be impeachment circus, impeachment every week, investigations, subpoenas.
7: He says the midterms will be time of choosing. You're listening to the ABC News.
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2: Girl Scouts announcing 2 new cookies for the 2027 cookie season. It's not that far away. And we'll tell you what's going on coming up at 6:20 on WSGW. If you and Charlie and Mike and Jonathan, a morning team where the temperature is 69, maybe 78 for high, I've got some scattered rain going on as we speak and throughout most of the day. We'll get to that forecast. We're going to get to sports. Oh, boy. Tough for our Tigers. Another one-run loss. But our Loons, nice start to the playoffs last night. Kim Komando at 6:25. Kim is going to be talking about a solution to having to type on your TV remote. Right now, the news continues into the WSGW newsroom. And here's Mike Percha.
19: Hey, Charlie. Good morning, everyone. Nearly $34 million has been secured for infrastructure improvements and a new 5.5-acre park as the Saginaw continues redevelopment along the riverfront. WNAM TV5 reports the park is part of a broader plan, including the Medical Diamond, where Central Michigan University is expected to break ground on a new building this month. City officials say they're also working on a development agreement involving additional riverfront property owned by Saginaw and Saginaw County, with future private investment potentially bringing new commercial development, restaurants, and housing. Meanwhile, officials say a playground could eventually be added to the recently renovated Ojibwe Island if there's enough public demand, with the project potentially included in future grant applications. A 56-year-old Owosso woman was killed and a northern Michigan man injured in a crash last Friday in Shiawassee County. Deputies say the woman lost control of a compact vehicle while traveling south on M-52 in Perry Township just after 8:30 a.m. Her vehicle crossed the center line, rotating into the northbound lanes where it collided with the rear portion of a pickup truck hauling an enclosed trailer. Deputies extracted both drivers from their vehicles. The woman was pronounced dead at the scene, while the 53-year-old Rapid City man driving the pickup was taken to a hospital for treatment. Several local police and emergency agencies assisted in the incident. Nearly 3,000 American flags will be placed at Saginaw Valley State University on Thursday as the school begins 4 days of events marking the 25th anniversary of the September 11th attacks. The public can help place the flags in the president's courtyard starting at 5 p.m. Friday's observances will include a moment of silence at 8:46 in the morning, bell tolls corresponding with the times the four attacks, and a digital learning experience from the 911 Memorial and Museum. A first responder appreciation breakfast is planned for Saturday with an RSVP required. Events conclude on Sunday with the annual 9/11 Heroes Run. The 5K will start at 10 in the morning following a remembrance ceremony with proceeds supporting the Travis Mannion Foundation and Great Lakes Bay Veteran Coalition. The Michigan Department of Transportation is going to implement temporary detours to accommodate work at eastbound US 10 business route and the Lyon Road Washington Street intersection in Midland. The closure is being done as part of a $27 million investment to improve M20 and US 10 business route in the city. Phase 1 is expected to be finished by November 15th, with work starting on September 14th. Work on Phase 2 will continue into 2027. Several roads will be closed and with multiple detours set up. A 2007 Hemlock High School graduate will return to Wallace Field on Friday to be inducted into the district's Hall of Fame. Jennifer Fuller Julian has been selected as the 2026 Distinguished Alumni Honoree and will be formally recognized during halftime of the Huskies football game. Julian earned her degrees in civil and environmental engineering from Michigan Tech before becoming an entrepreneur and business owner. She also competed as a professional snowmobile racer for Polaris, including appearances in two world championships. Julian and her husband have helped build multiple companies and create more than 100 jobs. Before the game, she and her family will attend Hemlock's annual staff and family tailgate. She'll be watching the game from the Legend Gymnasium balcony before the halftime induction. WSGW News Time 610.
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19: 11. A Westland man is being held on $1 million bond after prosecutors charged him in the shooting death of his live-in girlfriend. 20-year-old Daniel Dean was arraigned yesterday on first-degree murder and felony firearm charges for the death of 18-year-old Monica Rokita. Westland police found Rokita shot multiple times inside their apartment on Sunday evening. Prosecutors say Dean fired a rifle at her repeatedly before fleeing the scene, with Wayne County Prosecutor Kim Worthy calling the crime domestic violence carnage. Dean was arrested shortly after the shooting and is scheduled to return to court later this month. Detroit City Council members are back from summer recess and focusing on storm recovery.

0: During their first meeting back, council members praised city workers for the responses to last week's severe weather and tornado on the city's east side. However, lawmakers voiced major concerns over DTE Energy's power restoration efforts. Council President James Tate noted he lost power even before the storms hit.
1: No wind, no rain, no nothing, and the power went out. And on the dashboard, it indicated power out because of high winds. And he had already baked in the excuse before the actual incident took place.
0: Council has requested DTE representatives attend a future meeting, and the administration is asking council to extend the local state of emergency to secure state and federal aid. State police are investigating a fatal crash in northern Michigan, south of Interlochen. Troopers in Cleon Township responded to a crash on Sunday morning after a box truck failed to stop, causing a crash with a Jeep. The SUV was driven by a 49-year-old man and the passenger, a 39-year-old female, both from Ohio. The woman died in the crash while the man was last listed in critical condition. The two men in the box truck were medically evacuated and released at the hospital. Troopers believe drugs may have been factors in the crash. Charlie, anyone looking for a new career, there's Michigan Hot 50 Job Outlook that may help narrow down the search. Here is Ryan Recker.
2: Their 2026 Career Outlook includes the highest in-demand jobs based on education level and features careers in science, technology, engineering, and math. Based on projected growth, they anticipate data scientists will have 600 annual openings and pays between $37 to $63 an hour. Information security analysts, another high-growth industry, same with physician assistants. But the biggest need is nurse practitioners, which needs a master's degree but has an estimated 41.5% growth in the next 8 years. The report is published on the Michigan Center for Data and Analytics website. Ryan Recker for the Michigan News Network.
3: Yeah, seems like the nurse practitioner category or any medical category has been high on the list of filling jobs for a number of years. Could be opportunity knocking, though. 6:14 would be weather time, the time of the forecast of WNEM First Alert meteorologist. It's Matthew Montrow.
4: Scattered rain for your Wednesday, particularly this morning. We'll see the rain slowing down after lunchtime today. In fact, for the entire TV5 area, rain should be done by 5 p.m. From there, we are dry for the remainder of this work week, partly to mostly sunny for tomorrow, and then completely sunny on Friday. We have a high of 75 tomorrow, then 76 on Friday. A high of 78 for today. A little bit more humid today too, but the humidity will be going away through tonight. Just first alerting you to the fact that we may have some patchy fog for Thursday morning just after this fresh rainfall. For the upcoming weekend, there's a small chance of showers Saturday evening. Otherwise, a pretty dry weekend. From the First Alert Weather Center, I'm meteorologist Matthew Mondrow.
3: The falling barometric pressure of 3000. Southwest wind averaging 13. 69 at WSGW, your connection to the Great Lakes Bay region, your connection to the world. 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
3: 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Tigers and Twins last night. Tough one for our Tigers, losing 3-2. Tigers trailing 1-0 in the fifth. Kevin McGonigal, a two-run homer. And it's now a Tigers 2-1 lead. McGonigal had two hits on the game, by the way. That was in the bottom of the fifth. But right back in the top of the sixth, when one-time Tiger Cody Clemens hits a two-run homer, now it's a Twins 3-2 lead. And eventually a Twins 3-2 victory. Tigers had a great opportunity in the seventh. Runner on third, nobody out. Obviously couldn't get him home. Tigers were 0-5 with runners in scoring position. Tigers this season in one-run games, 14 wins, 27 losses. Rubber game of the three-game series today, 12:45, just a few hours from now for Tigers baseball on WSGW, 790 AM. Kader Montero scheduled to pitch. At Dow Diamond last night, the playoffs, Great Lakes Loons hosting Dayton, and the Loons with a 6-0 shutout win. Got a great start in the first inning. Chuck Davalon leads off with a double. Eduardo Quintero, two-run homer. And then Abel Morales goes back-to-back. So it's 3-0 in the first. And then in the second inning, Myra Martinez hits a home run. And Abel Morales came by and got a sacrifice fly for his second RBI. And now it's a 5-0 lead. Again, a 6-0 final score. Five Loons pitchers combined for the shutout, striking out 10 batters. So, series is off today, traveling to Dayton for Game 2 on Thursday. And, if necessary, in Game 3 on Friday at Dayton. Football notes, the Mid-American Conference filing a formal appeal yesterday with the NCAA and the college football playoff over the clock controversy with Western Michigan's loss to Michigan. The MAC Conference wants WMU to retroactively declare the winner of the game. The NCAA has already responded, saying the call stands, that its rules do not allow for overturning the outcome of a game once the referee says it's over. So it's over. NFL kicks off tonight. New England at Seattle. Lions will kick off on Sunday, hosting New Orleans at 1 o'clock. U.S. Open tennis. Wow! A couple of epic battles. One ended just a few hours ago. 3:34 this morning. Number 8 seed, American Ben Shelton, beats the number 2 seed, Carlos Alcaraz, in 5 sets. The 5th in a tiebreak. Match lasted 4 hours, 28 minutes. And an All-American quarterfinal match, with number 11, Francis Tiafoe, beating unseeded Alex Mickelson in 5 sets. Also ending in a 5th set tiebreak. That match went 4 hours and 38 minutes. Number 3 seed Jessica Pegula beat fellow American Emma Navarro in 3 sets. So, in semifinal play on Thursday, American Jessica Pegula will play the number 1 seed Aryna Sabalenka. And an All-American semifinal on Friday will feature Tiafoe and Shelton. So there's an American to be guaranteed in the U.S. Open Championship match. By the way, number 4 seed Coco Gauff plays in her quarterfinal match today. It's sports on WSGW as we approach 6:20. Two new Girl Scout cookies announced for 2027. Very unique, I will say. And we'll say something about them coming up next.
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3: Out cookies. You know, the cookie selling season starts in January. Local chapters might vary, but it's only a few months from now. And when the new cookies go on sale, there's two new cookies. Charlie, Mike, Jonathan, and you here on WSGW. It is 6:21. And I wouldn't say so much about cookie flavors, but cookie types. I mean, they do have flavor, but...
12: Explain.
3: Yeah. Yes, I will. So, the two new cookies to be added for the 2027 cookie season include an allergy-friendly cookie.
12: Oh, okay.
3: And a dog treat cookie.
12: I was really hoping for Thick Mints.
3: The morning team page, I put an image up of the boxes, and you can see the dog on one of those boxes.
0: An allergy-friendly cookie.
3: Yeah.
0: Does that mean it's friendly to allergies?
12: makes allergies very happy.
3: So, well, first of all, let me tell you, the Girl Scouts, first of all, say that the new cookies were inspired by Girl Scouts around the country who have advocated for expanding the cookie lineup to meet the diverse needs of their communities. Okay?
12: Nice.
3: So, the Girl Scout allergy cookie I'm talking about, it is going to be called Sparkables, and it's allergy friendly. The company's first ever cookie developed for those with food allergies. The cookies are developed in a facility designed to avoid the 9 major food allergies.
12: Oh,
3: that's pretty impressive.
12: That's cool
3: to have 9 of them avoided. That would include peanuts, tree nuts, eggs, wheat, milk, soy, fish, shellfish, and sesame. All that not in any of the ingredient or the facility where those cookies are produced.
12: I don't want fish or shellfish in any of my cookies.
3: Allergy or not.
12: Allergy friendly or not. But that's cool because a lot of those do show up in a lot of baked goods.
3: There's no question. So, and they're described as a crunchy oatmeal cookie featuring chocolate chips and colorful sprinkles. Hence the name, probably Sparkables. Okay. And the other one, called Patch Pals. It is a cookie baked to feature one of the 4 patch designs representing Girl Scout experiences. Mm. And it is a soft-baked blueberry muffin-flavored treat.
12: For dogs.
3: Well, no, they're consumable for humans as well. If I'm understanding it right.
12: So, any Girl Scout cookie without chocolate in it, I suppose,
3: could be for dogs. Yeah, there you go. It's interesting. I'm just reading this here. It says the Patch Pals will be available exclusively online, and the Sparkables will be available exclusively online. Really? Wow. Really?
12: If you buy online, do you get to have some of the proceeds go towards your local branch?
3: I'm wondering if you could designate
12: your local chapter.
3: And are you telling me that, you know, so like when you usually get visited, or a lot of times in the workplace, you know, you got one of those parents with a Girl Scout, they put the form out that you can't order them that way? Would that be considered ordered online?
12: Not being sold outside the supermarket, but.
3: Yeah, but.
12: Possible to order, maybe? I don't know.
3: I'd like to think so. It's just kind of like, I guess I wasn't expecting that, so I didn't read that far into the story. But I just noticed it. I'm thinking, oh, Girl Scout cookies will be available at Feller. Well, anyways, it's 2027, a few months from now, but when you look at the calendar, I mean, October, November, December, I mean, 4 months.
12: Mm-hmm.
3: Getting darn close to 3.5 months for the January when the new selling season begins, although, again, your local chapter might vary its particular sales, so check. The morning team continues next with Kim Komando. So you're... You got your TV, and you need to type in something, to do something, and so you're using your TV remote. And Kim says that is not the most convenient way to do so. She's got a better way for you. I should tell you about it coming up next.
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18: 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This works on most Samsung, LG, Roku, and Fire TVs. 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
3: It's clever marketing, although it was done a few years ago, but intentional, I would say, for the football season, and an iconic restaurant is going to change its name temporarily for the football season. Have a little fun with that coming up. Also, hey, I gotta say something, I gotta ask a question. Mackinac Island Fudge Festival, what the fudge is going on? I'll tell you what I'm talking about coming up. Because it's something I can't talk about. Charlie, Mike, Jonathan, and you here at 6:30. Scattered showers in the forecast today. High of 78. It's 69 right now. 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In the WSW newsroom, here's Mike Percha.
0: Thank you, Charlie. Good morning, everyone. A 22-year-old man has pleaded guilty to 5 charges stemming from a March shooting outside a Bay City Airbnb. MLive reports Deontay Jeffries Jr. admitted on Tuesday to attempted assault with intent to murder, felony firearm, carrying a dangerous weapon with unlawful intent, and 2 property destruction charges. He pleaded guilty to the charges. Police say a gunfire initially struck a party house on 21st Street before several armed men emerged and fired at a passing Chevy Trax they mistakenly believed was involved. A bullet traveled through both front seat headrests of the Trax, narrowly missing its 32-year-old driver. Jeffries admitted he chased the vehicle and aimed his gun but did not fire because it was too far away. 5 other charges will be dismissed under the plea agreement. Jeffries faces a mandatory 2-year consecutive prison term for the felony firearm conviction and is scheduled for sentencing on October 19th. Michigan has confirmed its second case of eastern equine encephalitis in a horse this summer, and this time in Roscommon County. State agriculture officials say the infected animal was an unvaccinated 18-month-old quarter horse filly that was later euthanized. The other equine case was previously detected in a quarter horse colt in Clare County, while a human case was also reported in Roscommon County as well. Triple E is transmitted to animals and peoples through mosquito bites and cannot spread from horses to other horses or humans. Officials recommend vaccinating horses, eliminating standing water, and limiting animals' exposure to mosquitoes from dusk to dawn. Animal owners can call the Michigan Department of Agriculture and Rural Development at 1-800-292-3939 for information about possible funding for EEE or West Nile virus testing. The American Red Cross says its blood supply remains vulnerable after recovering from critically low levels during a summer shortage. Donors of all blood types are being encouraged to give blood or platelets as fall schedules and changing routines can reduce donations. And the people who donate through September 20th can receive a Red Cross and Hello Kitty plush mascot clip and sticker pack while supplies last. A separate promotion starting on September 21st offers donors a $15 electronic gift card to a merchant of their choice. Appointments can be scheduled through the Red Cross Blood Donor app by calling 1-800-RED-CROSS or by visiting redcrossblood.org. 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
0: The Mid-American Conference has appealed the outcome of the Michigan-Western Michigan game, asking the NCAA and College Football Playoff Administration to recognize the Broncos as the actual winner. Michigan won 13-12 on a Hail Mary pass after the replay official put 1 second back on the clock. An NBC replay showed a clock expiring before the ball hit the ground or any player, and a rules analyst, Terry McCauley, said on the broadcast that was a synced version of the stadium clock. But the Big Ten said the call was correct and said it, too, used a shot of the game clock in the stadium. If some residents in Lake Orion have their way, the more than 150-year-old village could soon be no more. Here is Jackie Page.
22: Petitions presented to the village government seeking to dissolve the government there could wind up on November's general election ballot. The Oakland County Election Commission is meeting tomorrow afternoon with the approval of ballots on the docket. Residents looking to dissolve the village government are upset that they currently pay two sets of taxes, one to Orion Township and one to the village of Lake Orion, which sits inside the borders of the township. Village leaders say some services would be lost if the petitions are approved by voters, including their own police department and snowplows. Jackie Page, the Michigan News Network.
0: The former Muskegon Heights interim city manager is suing the city and some of its officials. The suit was filed by Perlette Merriweather, accusing misconduct of council members, including defamation, violating due process, and violating the Whistleblower Protection Act.

0: through $8,000 in grants. If anyone would like to volunteer, they can go to michigan.gov/volunteer.
1: Yeah, you know, good time to remind listeners, too, on Friday, September 11th, we will have an ABC News special. 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And we'll have some things on the morning team show, too, in recognition. Mike, thank you. It is 6:38 on WSGW. 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Here's WNEM First Alert to meteorologist Matthew Mondro.
2: We continue to track some scattered rain showers for your Wednesday. The thunderstorm chance is very low for today as well. Really just should be kind of a steadier fall shower, if you will, for this Wednesday, especially during the morning hours. By about 5 p.m. today, all of the rain should be completely out of mid-Michigan, and from here, we are dry for the remainder of the work week. In fact, it looks pretty nice for your Thursday, with a partly to mostly sunny sky, and then Friday is expected to be completely sunny as well, and any humidity with this rainfall, too, will be going away on this Wednesday night. So very comfortable Thursday and Friday. Highs in the mid-70s for both days. Now, during the upcoming weekend, we are tracking just a few isolated showers on Saturday, mainly in the evening. Other than that, though, should be a pretty dry weekend. And that rain chance, as it is for Saturday, is quite low. There's a chance some areas might be completely dry through the entire weekend. But we are tracking some more scattered rain around Monday and Tuesday of next week. That does look to be a better chance for the whole area once again, kind of like the rain that we have for this Wednesday morning here. From the First Alert Weather Center, I'm meteorologist Matthew Mondro.
1: Barometric pressure is even at 30 inches of mercury. It's falling. Wind is southwest at 13. Temp is 69 at WSGW. Your connection to the Great Lakes Bay region, your connection to the world. A few extra messages. These are those beach hazard statements, parts of the Lake Michigan shoreline, and a few places up north in the UP area. So just keep that in mind. On land, though, everything seems like it is quiet, and we like it when it's quiet. Your morning team with Charlie, Mike, Jonathan, and you together. Coming up, a little fun, clever marketing for an iconic restaurant that's going to change its name temporarily. And we'll tell you why. 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
5: The time has come to ask attorney Jerry Reif another question or two. 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
1: 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We're at 642. Yes, it is Wednesday, September 9.

0: I did say Wednesday, didn't I? September 9?
1: Yeah.
0: Okay.
1: I thought so.
0: Just want to make sure I said that correctly. Even though I played for you there a snippet, for those that recognize it, that's the NBC Sunday night football theme, which they have that Sunday night game of the week they always use. Carrie Underwood's been doing the singing of that theme for a number of years. I'm guessing she's back again in 2026. I don't know. But that was from last year. But I play it because tonight the NFL season kicks off and NBC has the broadcast. So I'm guessing they'll use their theme. We'll probably fashion it up saying something about Wednesday night or something, or maybe Sunday night football on Wednesday. I don't know. But
1: tonight's a Sunday night on a Wednesday.
0: On a Wednesday. You have the kickoff going on. You have the Super Bowl rematch between the Patriots and the Seahawks. And it again is on NBC. I think it's streaming on Peacock. Lions kick off the season this coming Sunday, by the way. But today, because of the kickoff, clever marketing being done by an iconic restaurant, which is going to change its name for the football season temporarily. I have an image up on the Morning Team page. And I don't know if it's every single location in the entire country. I guess we'll find out because there are a couple of locations around here. Pizza Hut is now officially just The Hut.
1: The Hut.
0: Because, of course, in football, the quarterback says,
1: oh,
0: Hut, hike.
1: It's not even The Hut. It's just Hut.
0: It's just Hut.
1: You can't out Pizza Hut. Hut.
0: Yeah, they actually announced this a few weeks ago, but I thought I'd save it for today because it's supposed to start today. Pizza Hut says it's going to rebrand temporarily again for the next 25 weeks, which I find interesting because it says it's going on today through January 10th. So apparently the football playoffs don't matter.
1: Nope.
0: Because the playoffs will continue through January into the Super Bowl in February. Whatever. Simply going by Hut to mark the football season. In fact, some locations, again, I'd have to look around here, have taken a football, on the image I have put on the Morning Team page shows a restaurant where they've taken a football banner and put it over the word pizza. So it just says Hut.
1: This is, Pizza Hut has been irrelevant for a while now, I feel like.
0: Well, in fact, it's coming as there's a change going on. They're being sold.
1: Yeah.
0: The parent company, Yum Brands, is selling the chain in a deal worth $2.7 billion. So they are having their challenges.
1: Yeah.
0: So no question about that. I had forgotten this, but it says here that this is actually something that Pizza Hut did a number of years ago back in 2008. I'm sure you remember that well, Jonathan.
1: Yeah, of course.
0: Yes, of course. Pizza Hut shortened its name to Hut, or actually at that time it was The Hut.
1: Okay.
0: They were looking to, it was testing they were doing, trying to find ways maybe to change the imaging up, maybe make it a little bit more contemporary of, you know, trying to sound hip or whatever. But it was not going to be widespread. It was testing. The problem Pizza Hut ran into is a number of news outlets reported that they were actually making a change.
1: Oh.
0: And they're like, no, we're not. We're just testing this.
1: Testing this name change. Yep.
0: And people came out and were complaining and moaning. And you know, so Pizza Hut, let's just forget the whole thing. Let's just go back to Pizza Hut and not even do it anymore.
1: And then pull it back out in 2026 for the football season.
0: There you go. So now, see, I think that's kind of clever. You're going to get some attention. It's temporary. And
1: now, here's my question.
0: Yeah.
1: When I call in an order to Pizza Hut, are they going to answer the phone? Thank you for calling Hut. Can I take your order?
0: And that's when you say, yeah, you deliver, yes. Then hike over your pizza to my pizza. Again, if you want to see the image up, we put it on the Morning Team page at WSW.com. Okay. So once we're talking food from pizza, let's talk fudge. I have to ask what the fudge is going on with the Mackinac Island Fudge Festival.
1: Are they supposed to release
0: results? Yes.
1: And did they not release results?
0: If you got your computer fired up in front of you?
1: Every year.
0: Yeah. You want to do a little search? So we talked about the Mackinac Island Fudge Festival has done a Name That Fudge contest for a number of years. And a winning name is chosen, and that fudge is created by six of the iconic fudge shops on Mackinac Island. We talked about this recently, and we gave you the names. We actually encouraged you to vote. The voting ended last Friday, and the announcement was that on September 7th, the winning name would be announced.
1: Yep.
0: It's now September 9th, and I still don't find the winning name.
1: No.
0: And if Jonathan can't find it, then I guarantee it's not out there.
1: No.
0: No. Everything is relating back to 2025. As I said, what the fudge is going on? Is it that hard to just announce the winning name?
1: They're really fudging this up.
0: They really are. In fact, I went to the Mackinac Island Tourism Bureau, you know, on their Facebook page. They even say, I mean, coming up on September 7th, the winning name is going to be announced.
1: It takes time to fudge the results on something like this.
0: Oh, you think maybe there's a little...
1: That's what I thought last time.
0: Well, maybe that's the case. You know, maybe since we brought attention to it, okay, now follow me here. Maybe because we brought the attention to it, that it increased the voting.
1: Yeah.
0: To where they're having problems tabulating the results because
1: their infrastructure just can't handle.
0: The computers crashed.
1: The morning team.
0: That's what I'm thinking. Or even perhaps because we talked about wanting to have a chance to enter the Fudgy McFudface name.
1: Yeah.
0: Maybe some people try to maybe like write it in or, you know, send in that suggestion. And okay, that's what we're thinking here. They were overwhelmed with morning team listener input and they're having trouble tabulating the results. That's why they haven't been released yet. I'm sure that's the story that will be coming out.
1: Yep. The WSGW morning team out of Saginaw.
0: Yes.
1: Upsets the results of the Mackinac Island fudge naming contest.
0: The only better part of that story would be, and because we want to try and take the pressure off, we're going to name that new fudge.
1: Fudgy McFudge.
0: Exactly right.
1: Yep.
0: We're going to bow down to your... At some point we'll know and we'll announce it. I just think it's funny. It's like 2 days later, okay? And you guys said so. And if you don't name it when you say you're going to, maybe put up an extra post. Hey, by the way, we had planned to name it.
1: It's taken us a little bit longer.
0: But it's coming soon.
1: This is 2 years in a row.
0: Yeah, and the Fudge Festival is coming up October 2nd and 3rd. So, I mean, they've got gave time for these fudge shops to make a fudge based on the name. So, get with it! Mackinac Island Fudge.
1: That's rich.
0: It is. It's your morning team on WSGW. Up to the hour. Up to the minute news, business, weather, sports. It's 6:51.
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3: Good morning for Michigan News Source. I'm David Barr. The body of a missing man was recovered near Sutton's Bay Tuesday. The body of 25-year-old Brett Zimmerman of Lansing, Kansas, was recovered by Leelanau County Sheriff's deputies about 2 p.m. An empty dinghy was found on Monday. It is believed that Zimmerman fell into the water. Authorities are asking anyone with information regarding Zimmerman's whereabouts or who noticed unusual activity near Stony Point to call the Leelanau County Sheriff's Office. Members of the Michigan Association for Family Court Administration testified Tuesday in Lansing that thin staffing and uneven funding have put a strain on the state's child welfare system. Organization Vice President Tom Lettig and President Dave Pellin testified that uneven funding has pushed more at-risk children into institutions instead of foster homes. They say more communication and local involvement would benefit kids. Trinity Health plans to permanently lay off 557 workers at its Livonia site as part of a restructuring plan. Katie Hyde has details.
4: The layoffs will start October 25th and continue through November 29th as the health system outsources IT services, including its help desk and application support. Trinity says clinical and patient-facing jobs will not be affected. I'm Katie Hyde for Michigan News Source.
3: Conservative political commentator Michael Knowles will address the class of 2027 at Hillsdale College on May 8th. That's according to the college's provost office. Knowles earned a bachelor's degree from Yale University, where he studied history and Italian literature. Hillsdale's commencement ceremony is closed to the public, but will be available via live stream. And the NFL season gets underway tonight as the Patriots visit the Seahawks. The Lions begin their season on Sunday at 1 o'clock against the Saints at Ford Field. David Barr, Michigan News Source.
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10: Scattered showers for this Wednesday, mainly during the morning, will be a little bit drier for the afternoon. In fact, by 5 p.m. today, we should be completely dry across the entire TV5 area. High of 78 for today, a little bit muggy today too, but the humidity goes away tonight. It'll be much more comfortable the rest of the week. 75 tomorrow, then 76 on Friday, and tracking more sunshine for tomorrow and Friday as well. From the First Alert Weather Center, I'm meteorologist Matthew Mondro.
0: 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As we continue up to the hour with your up-to-the-minute sports, that's coming up next.
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0: 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It is 6:58. So the Tigers playing last night, losing to the Twins 3-2. Kevin McGonigal did hit a two-run homer. Tigers and Twins will play the rubber game of the series today at 12:45 on WSGW 790 AM. And you got Cater Montero that's going to be on the mound. Great Lakes Loons playoff baseball last night at Dow Diamond. Best of three series, Loons and Dayton Dragons. The Loons draw first blood, a 6-0 score. You had Edward Quintero hitting a two-run homer in the first inning, followed by Emil Morales. So it was back-to-back jacks. Game two of the series will be on Thursday. If necessary, game three on Friday, both those games at Dayton. Football begins tonight. The NFL kicks off. It's the Super Bowl rematch, New England at Seattle. Lions kick off on Sunday at New Orleans. You're up to the hour, up to the minute sports with WSGW. Heading to the news coming up next at 7 o'clock at 6:59.
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3: From ABC News, I'm Sherry Preston. Later today, the NTSB will interview the pilot and co-pilot of that Amazon cargo jet that overshot the runway at Miami's airport, slamming into cars and killing five people. Investigators are revealing on Tuesday there is no indication the crew ever deployed a key braking system on the plane when they were landing. Here's ABC's Lana Moyes.
4: One pilot jumped from the plane after the crash. A witness says a pilot came up to him asking to borrow his phone to call his wife.
5: He was like shaking. They keep talking and he mentioned something like, oh, my career's over.
4: First responders pulled the second pilot out of the windshield. Others searched for survivors.
6: Let's go.
7: He's alive.
4: Finding a person trapped in a mangled vehicle.
3: Both the pilot and co-pilot were hospitalized but survived. Oil is now trading globally at more than $100 a barrel amid renewed fighting in the Middle East.
8: Goldman Sachs warns if the attacks keep escalating, oil prices could jump another 20%. The fighting also spreading to Saudi Arabia. Iran-backed Houthi rebels attacked Saudi energy facilities, wounding dozens of people.
3: ABC's Karen Hua. OpenAI says its artificial intelligence agents this week solved one of the most complex math problems in the world, one that's never been solved by humans. ABC's Elizabeth Schulze reports that, however, comes as new concerns pop up.
9: When it comes to security, more warnings are coming from inside the industry. OpenAI's chief scientist just this week wrote, "No one is prepared for how fast AI is advancing," warning AI agents could learn to evade human oversight. And a top researcher at Anthropic quit yesterday, warning by next year things could be out of control already.
3: Union officials representing New York City firefighters will speak out today about the 170,000 newly released documents showing officials knew the air was more dangerous than they said it was following 9/11. You're listening to ABC News.
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6: You've heard of crackheads. How about a crockhead? Because that's the focus of the story that we'll have for you coming up at 7:20. Both illegal, by the way. Charlie, Mike, Jonathan, and you here on WSGW. You and your morning team at 7:05. Some scattered rain in the forecast. We're getting some in places. Temperature is 69, going to be a high of 78 today. The forecast is on the way. Sports to do, not good for the Tigers, but certainly good for the Loons from last night. That's at 7:15. Bill O'Reilly's 7:25 commentary. He's talking about the media frenzy over the midterm elections. The news now in the WSW newsroom. Here's Mike Perchow.
7: Thank you, Charlie. Good morning, everyone. License plate readers in Saginaw helped police locate two women accused in a stabbing that left another woman hospitalized on Monday. Investigators say the suspects fled a Thomas Township home in a dark-colored Chevy Cruze following a confrontation involving three women. Police responded to the McLiggett Road area near River Road around 10:40 in the morning, where they found the victim suffering from three stab wounds. She was taken to an area hospital and reported to be in stable condition. Saginaw police tracked the suspect's vehicle to the 900 block of North Mason Street, where the 35-year-old and 38-year-old women were arrested. One of the suspects was also injured in the confrontation. Police have not recovered the stabbing instrument, and official charges have yet to be released. Raising Cane's has opened its sixth Michigan restaurant at Bay and Tittabawassee Roads in Cottrell Township. The fried chicken chain held a ribbon-cutting ceremony on Tuesday as customers arrived for the new location's opening. A small group of PETA protesters, People for the Ethical Treatment of Animals, also gathered outside the restaurant, demonstrating against the treatment of chickens used for food. The restaurant, located at 5015 Bay Road, is open from 10 a.m. until midnight, Sunday through Thursday, and from 1 in the morning until 1 in the morning on Fridays and Saturdays. The Cottrell Township restaurant follows five other Raising Cane locations that have opened up in Michigan. Drivers in Midland will encounter new detours beginning Monday as reconstruction moves into the Washington Street and Lyon Road intersections. Work is part of the first phase of Midland Corridor Forward and had originally been scheduled for next year, but MDOT says project progress allowed it to be moved into this year's construction season. Detours will affect eastbound Lyon Road, westbound Patrick Road, and both directions of Washington Street. Routes will use several nearby roads, including James Savage, Saginaw Road, Jefferson Avenue, and Discovery Way. East and westbound US 10 business route will return to a one-way configuration when the year's construction season ends. More information is available at cityofmidlandmi.gov/corridors. Rescue Ministries of Mid-Michigan is hosting its anniversary dinner gala on September 29th at Horizon Conference Center in Saginaw Township. A punch bowl reception will start at 6 and the program will begin at 6:30. Saginaw Spirit President and Managing Partner Craig Goslin will serve as keynote speaker, discussing his partnership with the ministry that has helped raise nearly $800,000 over the years. Dressed for the event is business casual, and attendees don't need physical tickets. They can check in at the welcome table upon arrival. Tickets range from $40 to $5,000, and organizers are asking guests to note any dietary restrictions when registering. The gala runs until 9 at Horizons Conference Center. You can visit rescuemidmichigan.org for registration information. 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
2: 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The Trump administration is criticizing Ford for its ties to Chinese auto companies. Here is Autobeat reporter Jeff Gilbert.
3: Transportation Secretary Sean Duffy, in a letter to Ford CEO Jim Farley, saying he is deeply alarmed by the Chinese technology in the batteries Ford will be building in Marshall, Michigan. He is also unhappy with the joint venture Ford has had with China's Geely to build vehicles at the company's plant in Valencia, Spain. Now, those vehicles won't be sold in the U.S. Ford recently announcing it was bringing more manufacturing back to the U.S. from China and has often touted its large investments in U.S. manufacturing. Jeff Gilbert for the Michigan News Network.
2: WSGW News Time is 7:11. There was a fight at Grand Valley State University's Living Center last night. The Grand Valley Department of Public Safety responded to a reported large fight involving weapons at around 7:15. Police say bats and a knife were involved outside of Holzen Hooker Living Center, moving toward Copeland and Kistler Living Centers. Police say one person had a laceration on their hand and was taken to a hospital. They say another person had knee and hand injuries but declined transportation to a hospital. Two people were arrested for obstructing police. A hiker from Berkeley was reported missing on Isle Royal, north of the Upper Peninsula in Lake Superior. The National Park Service is searching for 70-year-old Craig Berg, who did not return from a trip over the weekend. He's believed to have been hiking alone. Anyone with information is asked to contact the Isle Royal National Park Service. Charlie, there may still be a chance to reverse the controversial college football ending over the weekend. Jeremy Otto explains.
4: The Mid-American Conference has submitted a formal appeal to the NCAA-FBS Oversight Committee and the College Football Playoff to switch the result of the Michigan and Western Michigan game to a Western win. The MAC says the replay protocol was not followed after further study and investigation. Western President Russ Cavalluna says the conference has taken important action. Quote, some have read our actions as weak. However, supporting student-athletes and their growth during a time of adversity is strength. Being bitter doesn't make you better, and this should not be mistaken for weakness or agreement, end quote. Jeremy Otto, Michigan News Network.
5: Actually, there's an update on that because it came late to last night. The NCAA is saying the call stands. So that pretty much puts it to bed. So those looking for something that could change, ain't going to happen. It is weather time on WSGW. We have a forecast update. It's being brought to you by McLaren Carmanis. And we have WNEM First Alert meteorologist. Here's Matthew Mondrow.
6: Scattered rain for your Wednesday, particularly this morning. We'll see the rain slowing down after lunchtime today. In fact, for the entire TV5 area, rain should be done by 5 p.m. From there, we are dry for the remainder of this work week, partly to mostly sunny for tomorrow, and then completely sunny on Friday. We have a high of 75 tomorrow, then 76 on Friday, a high of 78 for today. A little bit more humid today, too, but the humidity will be going away through tonight. Just first alerting you to the fact that we may have some patchy fog for Thursday morning, just after this fresh rainfall. For the upcoming weekend, there's a small chance of showers Saturday evening. Otherwise, a pretty dry weekend. From the First Alert Weather Center, I'm meteorologist Matthew Mondrow.
5: Barometer's falling 2997. The south wind is 6. It's 69 at WSGW. 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
5: Doing sports on WSGW, it's 7:16. We're doing Tigers baseball from last night. Tigers and Twins, game two of a three-game series. And the Twins win. Another one-run loss for our Tiger team. 3-2 your final score. Tigers were trailing 1-0 in the fifth when Kevin McGonigal launched an opposite field two-run homer. Tigers now lead 2-1. Kevin with two hits last night. That was in the bottom of the fifth. But right back in the top of the sixth come the Twins. And one-time Tiger Cody Clemens slams a two-run homer. It's now 3-2 Minnesota, and that would be your final score. Tigers had a golden opportunity in the seventh inning. Run around third base, nobody out, couldn't get him home. Tigers were 0-5, RISP, runners in scoring position. So that in the season that brings the Tigers' record in one-run games to 14 wins and 27 losses. Ouch. Tigers and Twins play in just a few hours from now. 12:45 broadcast on WSGW 790 AM. Cater Montero is going to be on the mound. At Dow Diamond last night, the playoffs. The Loons hosting the Dayton Dragons. It's a best of three series. And the Loons draw first blood, 6-0 the score. In fact, the Loons get off to a great start in the first inning. Chuck Davalin leads off with a double. Eduardo Quintero slams a two-run homer. And then right after that, Amo Morales to go back-to-back. So it's 3-0 at the end of one. In the second inning, Lyra Martinez hits a home run. And later on in the inning, Amo Morales with a sacrifice fly for his second RBI in the game. And now it's 5-0 after two innings of play. And the Loons go on to a 6-0 win. Five Loons pitchers combined for the shutout with 10 strikeouts combined. So the teams take a day off today, heading to Dayton. Game two of the series is Thursday. Loons win. The Loons advance to the championship. If Dayton wins, there'll be a deciding game three on Friday at Dayton. Football notes. We're just talking about in the news how the Mid-American Conference did file that appeal about that Michigan game, but NCAA has come out and said the call stands. NCAA says that its playing rules do not have any protocol for overturning the outcome of a game once it is declared over. NFL's kicking off tonight. The Patriots and Seattle Super Bowl rematch. Lions getting ready on Sunday to take on the Saints from Ford Field at 1 o'clock. U.S. Open tennis. Wow. Epic battles last night into this morning. And I mean early this morning. At 3:34 this morning, the match between the number 8 seed American Ben Shelton and number 2 seed Carlos Alcaraz finally ended. Shelton beat Alcaraz in 5 sets. The 5th set in a tiebreak. 4 hours and 28 minutes worth of tennis. Before that, another epic battle between Americans number 11 seed Francis Tiafoe and fellow American Alex Mickelson, unseeded. This is a 5-set match. Mickelson was up 2 sets to love after the first 2 sets. Tiafoe came back to win the next 3, including the 5th set ending in a tiebreak. That was a 4-hour and 38-minute match. Women's play, an American match between number 3 seed Jessica Pegula, beating the number 16 seed Emma Navarro in 3 sets. So in the semifinals on Thursday, Jessica Pegula will play the number 1 seed Aryna Sabalenka. And in the semifinals on Friday, an All-American semifinal with Tiafoe and Shelton. That means there'll be an American man in the U.S. Open Finals this year. By the way, Coco Gauff is playing a quarterfinal match today. It's your sports on WSGW. Coming up, not a crackhead, but a crockhead. Both illegal. That story's coming up.
9: Applied innovation. Office
5: fucking crockhead, literally. The story is I'll tell you the story, then I'll tell you a little bit of, well, what do I know? I'm no reptile expert. You can perhaps be the judge. Charlie, Mike, Jonathan, and you here on WSGW. We're at 7:20. So the story is from Italy. And the main story is that an Italian man is under investigation after authorities at the airport discovered the head of an endangered crocodile concealed in his luggage. The man was arriving from Miami by way of Istanbul.
10: Crikey.
5: Yes.
10: Danger, danger, danger.
5: Where's... Well, it doesn't have to, you know, used to be...
2: That doesn't sound like an Istanbul-y accent.
10: Oh, you're right. Yeah.
5: I was going to say, though, you know, it used to be for years where Steve Earle, when you need him, obviously he had that unfortunate death. But both his kids are very much involved.
10: Robert Irwin.
5: Yeah, that's right. We can get Robert Irwin. So the authorities say specifically the reptile's head had been dried and wrapped in an ordinary wrapping paper, thus evading security in the country of departure. But he was discovered when he arrived in Italy, and the man has been secured. He's been placed under investigation for allegedly smuggling a specimen belonging to a protected species. There's a big problem. If convicted, the man could face a fine, which would be in American dollars, anywhere between $23,000 to $230,000.
10: Whoa.
5: That's a pretty big window of fine.
10: Yeah.
5: Yeah.
10: Does it say what species of crocodilian?
5: It didn't say. It just said crocodiles are among the animals protected by a global agreement signed in 1973 to safeguard endangered plants and animals from illegal trade. Italy is a hub for illegal trade, they say. Much of it based... I'm sorry, this is going to sound very stereotypical, but this is what it says here. Italy's a hub for trade in exotic animal illegal trade, based largely in organized crime.
10: Yeah.
5: Didn't see that coming. Okay. So,
10: I didn't see anything.
5: No.
10: Nothing coming.
5: So this is where it gets weird for me. I've got an image up on the morning team page. In fact, I get two images. At the end of the story, and this is reported from UPI, it says... Tourists sometimes bring home items such as dried crocodile heads as souvenirs, unaware that they are illegal. The heads are commonly found in souvenir shops in Florida.
10: Mm-hmm.
5: I scratched my head on that one because I'm like, really? I've heard of alligators. Sure enough, now there might be some crocodile, but most of it...
2: Well, like how many are like saying, no, this is really a crocodile.
5: Alligator heads are common and available and legal in Florida. And again, this is not across the board, but generally you can tell the difference between an alligator head, which is a shorter snout, more rounded. Crocodile heads are longer and narrower.
10: Yep.
5: So, the images I've placed on the Morning Team page, they are claimed to be from Italy's police. And in this one image, and you might have to look closely, I understand that, you see the authorities, here they are, unwrapping the head. Okay. Look real close. To me, that looks like a crocodile. Looks like the snout's long and narrow. It's difficult to see.
10: It is.
5: There's a second image they have provided, which to me looks suspiciously like an alligator.
10: No, I think that's a...
5: It's, well, again, I'm no expert. But if you look closely...
2: Short snout.
5: That's what it looks like to me. And if you look closely, there is a little tag here. And that tag reads... Genuine alligator from Florida.
10: It does look, hold on. No, you're right. It does look like more like an alligator. I thought, I get the eyes mixed up.
5: That's okay.
10: One of them has like flatter eyes.
5: Yeah,
10: right?
5: I think the croc's eyes are more on the top of its head too, I think.
10: Yeah.
5: But again, not being an expert. But I'm a little confused here. Again, the shot with the authorities does look like the other one. Again, this image is credited to the Italian police, but it's like that tag, if you look real closely, says genuine alligator. From Florida, by the way. In fact, it looks like it's from a business called Alligator King. So
10: maybe investigate Alligator King.
5: I, either somebody mixed up the photos or maybe somebody used a stock photo or something
10: No, because that looks like it's on like a law enforcement desk. It doesn't like...
5: It does.
2: I've got to wonder if Alligator King is friends with Tiger King.
5: Maybe they travel in the same circles. I don't know. Or maybe...
10: If they are, the police might have a case.
5: Well, because maybe the guy, knowing that the Crocs are illegal, decided to take an alligator tag. Say, see, the tag said alligator. How am I supposed to know it's a crocodile? Yeah. I don't know. Like I said, I saw the story, which I thought was funny in the first place, but then I was looking at the pictures. I'm like, we need a... What's a reptilian expert called? I don't even know.
10: A zoologist?
5: Okay, some...
10: That's an animal expert.
5: Yeah, whatever. I'm sure there's some kind of expert name for
10: it. Hold on.
5: You know, like...
10: I think I know. I think it's a herpetologist.
5: Okay. Could be.
10: Hold on. I'm going to look... I'm going to check that. Yep.
5: All right. Okay. So we need a herpetologist. We need somebody, an expert, to look at our photos on the Morning Team page and tell us what's going on there. Maybe nothing's going on. Maybe we're just... I'm reading too much into it. I don't know. Anyway.
10: I want to know who identified that at the airport. Like, who got it and went...
5: The authorities. That's all it says.
10: That's a crocodile. No, it's an alligator. All right. Well, let's wait for the experts to get in.
5: Well, if our theory pans out, the whole story could be a crock. I don't know. It's Bill O'Reilly coming up with commentary. Media frenzy over the midterm elections that Bill wants to commentate on next.
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16: 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On this Wednesday, I'm thinking about the media frenzy surrounding the midterm elections. The corporate press is collapsing. Ratings are terrible on television. It's actively advocating for the Democratic Party, as everybody knows, which it should not be doing. If you're only going to root for one team, that's not journalism. The press is doing everything it can to help the progressives with the midterms. It's painfully obvious to any fair-minded American. Now, these people have made a nice living for 10 years telling the public that Donald Trump is the devil. Their entire business model is based on that, at least on television. I expect this will continue until at least the November vote and probably until President Trump leaves office. Why? Because the journalism industry in this country no longer cares about getting answers from either party. That is not only dishonest, it's very bad for the Republic. The folks deserve a fair and honest press. There are long odds against that because there is so much money to be made by hating Donald Trump. And the founding fathers could never have perceived that. Back in a moment. Thieves are using AI to steal from you. With forged paperwork and a signature, they can claim control of your property on record, then take out loans or sell it for quick cash. 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That is the Morning O'Reilly Update. More analysis later on.
17: Gotta go. Gotta go.
5: How about a SGW online poll? Yeah, it's Wednesday after the news at 7:30. That's when we talk poll. Generally, there are sometimes an exception, but this is not one of those. We'll review the results of the previous poll, the Lions prediction poll, by the way. Get you into a new poll, a poll that is very near and dear to us here at WSGW. And I'll explain that coming up. Here with Charlie and Mike and Jonathan, your weather forecast. A little scattered rain showers as we go through most of the day. Actually, it should be ending later this afternoon. High 78, right now it's 69. 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You know the Delta Door doctor. If you don't, you should. For the best garage doors and service and more, that's why you need to know the Delta Door Doctor, because the Delta Door Doctor knows doors. In the WSGW newsroom, Mike Percha.
2: Thank you, Charlie. Good morning, everyone. A playground could be among future additions to Saginaw's recently renovated Ojibwe Island, though it was not included in the initial plans. According to WNEM-TV5, the amenity could be included in future grant applications if there is enough public demand. The discussion came as Saginaw leaders provided updates on Tuesday on several riverfront projects. Central Michigan University is expected to break ground this month on a building in the Medical Diamond, while nearly $34 million has been secured for infrastructure and a new 5.5-acre riverfront park. The city is also developing an agreement involving additional property owned by Saginaw and Saginaw County. Officials say a continued private investment could eventually support additional restaurants, housing, and commercial development along the riverfront. A pickup truck driver was hospitalized after a two-vehicle crash on M-52 in Shiawassee County's Perry Township that also killed an Owosso woman on Friday. The 53-year-old Rapid City man was driving north, hauling an enclosed trailer when his pickup crashed with a compact vehicle that had entered the northbound lanes. Sheriff's deputies say the compact vehicle was driven by a 56-year-old Owosso woman who had lost control while traveling south just after 8:30 in the morning, crossing the center line. Both drivers had to be extracted from their vehicles. The Rapid City man was taken to a hospital, while the Owosso woman was pronounced dead at the scene. Water and energy use, jobs, and local zoning were among issues examined during a town hall meeting on large data centers at Saginaw Valley State University on Tuesday. WJRT-TV reports panelists discussed how Michigan communities can regulate proposed facilities and the potential economic and environmental effects of hyperscale data centers. The discussion includes the Michigan Zoning Enabling Act, which panelists says allows local governments to impose reasonable land use regulations but prevents zoning rules from completely prohibiting a demonstrated land use. Residents attending the event expressed differing views, with some pointing to potential construction jobs and other economic benefits, while others raised concerns about environmental impacts. The discussion comes as communities across the state consider proposals for large data center developments. Three Great Lakes shipping photographers will share their work and experiences during a free program in Bay City later this month. The Saginaw River Marine Historical Society will host Framing the Fleets, a behind-the-lens look at Great Lakes shipping. The event will take place September 19th from 6:30 to 8:30 p.m. at Trinity Episcopal Church. Andrea Guerrero will be joined by Bill Kloss, who has photographed Great Lakes shipping for more than 40 years, and John Columbus, whose work includes drone photography and video around Duluth, Two Harbors, Silver Bay, and Superior. Guerrero will also discuss experiences photographing ships from vessels, pilot, and supply boats, and a dry dock. The program is open to the public at no charge. Attendees are asked to use the 5th Street entrance behind the church. WSGW News Time, 735.
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2: 36. A coalition of Jewish leaders are pushing a U.S. Senate nominee to agree on key safety issues. Here is a Michigan News Network's Ryan Recker.
23: Calling it an invitation to get on the same page, but 40,000 members of the Jewish community under the name Non-Negotiable Michigan are calling out Dr. Abdul El-Sayed's rhetoric, saying it stigmatizes Jews, Zionists,

0: Institute relate to greater risks of heart attack, stroke, and cardiovascular death.
1: They tried to get at why that might be, and it turns out that xylitol, this sugar alcohol, makes some of your blood cells sticky. It makes them more likely to form blood clots, and it's blood clots that can cause heart attack and stroke.
0: That's Dr. Herb Urinow, who is an interventional cardiologist at Henry Ford Health. He says the sweeteners are found in anything from gum to protein bars. Charlie, the Comerica Bank signs on numerous buildings have been switched over to Fifth Third as the merger of the two companies moves into a new phase. The accounts of thousands of Michigan residents were also transferred to Fifth Third over the Labor Day weekend. The merger was first announced in February. More than 600,000 Comerica customers in Michigan and four other states are affected. Fifth Third is now the ninth largest bank in the United States.
2: Listen, let me get this straight. Fifth Third is ninth.
0: Fifth Third ninth. 539.
2: There's a lot of numbers to remember in there. All right, Mike, thank you. It's 739. Speaking of numbers, on the WSGW. 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We're talking the Buck Insurance Agency. Here's WNEM First Alert meteorologist Matthew Mondreau.
3: Scattered rain for your Wednesday, particularly this morning. We'll see the rain slowing down after lunchtime today. In fact, for the entire TV5 area, rain should be done by 5 p.m. From there, we are dry for the remainder of this work week, partly to mostly sunny for tomorrow, and then completely sunny on Friday. We have a high of 75 tomorrow, then 76 on Friday. A high of 78 for today. A little bit more humid today, too, but the humidity will be going away through tonight. Just first alerting you to the fact that we may have some patchy fog for Thursday morning just after this fresh rainfall. For the upcoming weekend, there's a small chance of showers Saturday evening. Otherwise, a pretty dry weekend. From the First Alert Weather Center, I'm meteorologist Matthew Mondreau.
2: So you got a falling barometer, 2997. Wind is southerly, averaging 6. 69 degrees at WSGW, your connection to the Great Lakes Bay region, your connection to the world. A few beach hazard statements along the Lake Michigan shoreline, a few places up into the UP. Other than that, though, seems quiet and scattered, you know, on the rain basis, so depending on where you are, it could be wet, maybe not. But nothing severe, that's good. Got the online poll to talk about that we'll do for you, getting you the results from last week, get you into a new poll this week, a poll that's near and dear to the hearts of WSGW, and we would trust listeners alike, and we'll explain that. 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

0: 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And if you're going to use that, remember to use it for a variety of reasons, not just listening. Access to all our local news and information, our local shows pages, and the online poll we're going to talk about, the sports schedule box, lots of stuff there. And the poll is the focus. After I'd take a quick reminder, it's the level of importance to remind you, and I think everyone's aware that Friday is September 11th. Always needed to be remembered, but this is a year of a 25th remembrance that will get extra attention. We're going to have some special things for you on the morning team show that morning. And we are expecting between 8:40 and about 9:50 in about an hour, ABC News has special coverage of the events that will be taking place to commemorate just not 9/11, but a 25-year. So that'll be coming up on Friday. 7:44 is the time. So online poll. Previewing last week. Or reviewing, I guess I could say. If we were previewing last week, that would be...
1: We're going to view this week's, yes. But first we have to review last week. We don't do previews in the polls.
0: This was our Detroit Lions prediction poll.
1: Yes.
0: Because the Lions kick off the season this Sunday. Yeah, I had to get the poll in. You know, could have done it this week, but since we do our polls Wednesday to Wednesday, there would have been a first game played.
1: And that would have thrown everything off.
0: Could have influenced you.
1: Yep.
0: I mean, you never know, so... And our question was basic. The Lions going into the season, you know, what's the result going to be? We give you a few options. You know, there's anticipation the Lions will rebound from what was considered a poor season last season when the Lions finished 9-8. I'll continue to say how refreshing.
1: That's a poor season.
0: Yes. For many years, that would have been a glorious season. We would have been celebrating.
1: That would have been hope.
0: Yeah, we didn't make the playoffs, but my gosh, we had a winning record. Well, we have now four straight years of winning records, which we haven't done since 1969 through 1972.
1: How quickly our egos inflate.
0: Yes, they do.
1: Hubris.
0: We have to take advantage of that when we can. Thank you, Dan Campbell and crew. Oh, man. But disappointing because the Lions were hoping to make the playoffs and didn't. Most analysts think the Lions will rebound. They'll have a little easier schedule because of the result from last year. We'll find out. It all starts on Sunday, Lions and the Saints at 1 o'clock. And the Lions have got some great returning stars and some newcomers. We'll find out how it all plays out. Our question was basic. How do you think the Lions are going to do? We gave you everything from the worst case scenario of finishing below 500 to the best case scenario of being Super Bowl champions.
1: Woo-hoo.
0: And I'm happy to say 12% have high optimism of 12% saying Super Bowl champions.
1: Wow.
0: Wish it was more, but I get it. For the fact that we have never even appeared in a Super Bowl is one thing, let alone being champions. And at least that finished better than the 5% who predicted below 500. Ooh, that's pessimism there.
1: I think that's a little bit too doom and gloom.
0: I hope so. I hope so. 39%, the high percentage. The Lions will finish 500, but miss the playoffs, just really? Like last year. Ugh. Although coming in second place was 30, making the playoffs, but losing early.
1: I think those are the two most realistic camps.
0: Yeah. And the next one was we asked if the Lions would lose in the NFC Championship game, 14%. So at least you have, let's see, you add them together, 56% did have the Lions at least in the playoffs.
1: In the playoffs.
0: Yeah. So, 44, not. We'll tuck this away come January of next season. Well, no.
1: January of this season.
0: This season. But I was just going to say, so being optimistic, we'll tuck it away in February when the Super Bowl's played.
1: Yeah.
0: So we can say, you see, you 12% were right.
1: You knew it.
0: Yes, you did.
1: You get to be at the front of the parade.
0: Yes.
1: You get front row seats.
0: Special seating. So, thank you for participating. It all starts on Sunday. All right, let's get into a new poll. This one is near and dear to the hearts of WSDW, and we hope our listeners too. I think we did a poll on this. I'd have to double check. This goes back a couple of years when it was first introduced, but now it's something that's actually supposed to happen the week of September 14th, it says here, which is next week. This has to do with AM radios in vehicles. Mm. Remember the controversy, as a number of lawmakers said, we're not going to manufacture vehicles in the future, especially with these EVs, because there's all kinds of interference and it's cost us too much money to overcome it.
1: That's not lawmakers.
0: That was the automakers. And they also talked about our dashboard space is getting more limited. And besides that, there's declining use of AM radio anyway. What they found out was a lot of pushback. A lot of people, they might be declining loose, but there's still a lot of people that like AM radio.
1: I remember a couple of years ago, they were talking about taking it out of tractors.
0: Oh, really? Pushback on that.
1: Pushback on that.
0: Well, AM still is a frequency that does have more of the quote-unquote talk formatting, news talk and sports. Some of that does happen on some of the FMs. And AM frequencies in emergency situations, while there are a number of other ways that emergency announcements are made, in some instances, sometimes AM radio is it. So there's concern about that. Well, Washington is involved. And the AM Radio for Every Vehicle Act is the bill that's being proposed. And my gosh, it's got bipartisan support.
1: That surprises me.
0: That alone should be enough to vote for it. But it's supposed to get a floor vote in the House of Representatives, it says, the week of September 14th. We'll find out. And that's our poll question. Do you think that AM radio should be required to be in vehicles? And that's the key here. It's going to be make it required standard equipment. There'll be no option for automakers. You got to put it in. It's yes, it's no, it's I'm not sure. Again, we're certainly a little partial to it since we have a 790 AM frequency, which we use in a lot of ways.
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0: You know, and I know a lot of our listeners have migrated to 100.5 FM or other listening options such as online. I get that. The big listening aspect for a lot of our listeners is the sports programming, especially since we can't stream, such as the Tigers or Red Wings or Michigan.
1: And a lot of the online options for streaming sports, you have to pay for
0: it. Yeah, you got to pay for it. And our signal does have listeners, if that's what they're depending on. We can go a long way with our AM
1: signal. It's like
0: we
1: were trying to sell you the yes vote on this. We're not. We want to hear what you actually think.
0: You'll forgive our understandable bias.
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1: It'll be really sad if this comes out a no.
0: We'll be crushed. We'll be heartbroken. Up to the hour, up to the minute news, business, your weather, your sports. 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
3: Good morning for Michigan News Source. I'm David Barr. The Michigan Department of Transportation hopes to have automatic speed cameras up and running in work zones for the 2027 construction season. MDOT is currently searching for a third-party vendor to operate the cameras. In 2024, Governor Gretchen Whitmer signed legislation allowing cameras in construction zones. Under the laws, fines will only apply when the driver is traveling 10 miles per hour or more over the posted speed limit. A first offense results in a written warning only. As expected, Bradford Gilley, the man accused of stabbing 11 people in the Traverse City Walmart, pled not guilty by reason of insanity Tuesday to one count of terrorism and 11 counts of attempted murder. That's according to a release from Grand Traverse County Prosecutor Noel Muggenberg. The Center for Forensic Psychiatry found that the defendant was mentally ill and, due to that mental illness, unable to appreciate the wrongfulness of his conduct or to conform his conduct to the requirements of the law. An $837,000 repair project is underway in Berrigan County. Katie Hyde explains.
4: Repairs on the U.S. 41 bridge over the Little Carp River in Berrigan County are in motion. That means drivers near Keweenaw Bay and Assiniboine should expect alternating one-lane traffic controlled by temporary signals. The project is expected to continue through November 28. For Michigan News Source, I'm Katie Hyde.
3: And MAC Conference Commissioner Dr. John Steinbrecher asked the NCAA to officially declare Western Western Michigan, the winner of Saturday's football game against the University of Michigan. The appeal centered on a dispute

0: over clock display protocol. The NCAA said the result will stand, noting its playing rules do not have a protocol for overturning the outcome of a game, and the Division I Football Subdivision Oversight Committee doesn't have the authority to do so. David Barr, Michigan News Source.
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3: I'm Charles Payne, and this is the Fox Business Report.
4: Stock futures are slumping after the major averages closed with losses on Tuesday following a fresh round of strikes in the Middle East and crude oil prices rising to the highest levels since July. Brent crude, the global benchmark, has topped $100 a barrel. West Texas Intermediate, U.S. oil, is at $95. Google is planning to spend more than $15 billion to develop artificial intelligence infrastructure in Finland. Parent company Alphabet says it is Google's largest investment in Europe. Sales rose at discount fashion chain Zara in recent months, though parent company Inditex reported weaker than expected earnings. Inditex cites higher costs because of the Middle East conflict. That's your Fox Business Report. I'm Jenny Coselda. Invested in you.
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2: Here's up to the hour, up to the minute weather on WSGW. It's WNEM, First Alert meteorologist Matthew Mondro. It's 7:56.
6: Scattered showers for this Wednesday, mainly during the morning, will be a little bit drier for the afternoon. In fact, by 5 p.m. today, we should be completely dry across the entire TV5 area. High of 78 for today, a little bit muggy today too, but the humidity goes away tonight. It'll be much more comfortable the rest of the week. 75 tomorrow, then 76 on Friday, and tracking more sunshine for tomorrow and Friday as well. From the First Alert Weather Center, I'm meteorologist Matthew Mondro.
2: 69 degrees at WSGW. Up to the hour continues. It's up to the minute sports next.
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2: 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Tigers losing to the Twins, a 3-2 score. Tigers got a home run, a two-run shot from Kevin McGonigal. Actually had a lead, but couldn't hold it. and a 3-2 loss. Rubber game of the series is just a few hours from now. 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Kader Montero will be pitching. At Dow Diamond last night, the Great Lakes Loons and Dayton Dragons in game one of a best-of-three playoff series. The Loons win 6-0, getting a two-run homer from Eduardo Quintero. And then Emo Morales followed back-to-back. Myra Martinez also homered in the game. Teams are off today. We'll play in Dayton tomorrow for game two of the series. If necessary, game three on Friday in Dayton. NFL season kicks off tonight. It's a rematch of the Super Bowl, the Patriots at Seattle. Lions preparing to kick off on Sunday, hosting New Orleans. It is up to the hour with your up-to-the-minute sports with WSGW, with news coming up next. 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
15: From ABC News, I'm Sherry Preston. More details are emerging about the Amazon cargo plane crash in Miami that left five people dead. The NTSB will be interviewing both the pilots today, says ABC's Victor Okendo.
16: One pilot escaped the burning wreckage. First responders then pulling the second pilot out of the cockpit windshield.
17: He mentioned something like, oh, my career's over.
16: Abraham Altamar telling ABC News he was there and lent his phone to one of the pilots so he could call his wife.
17: He was saying like, hey, yes, I'm good. Tell my mom that, yes, I was in the accident, but I'm already out of the plane. I'm all right.
16: The Boeing 767 crashed around 2 p.m. Sunday.
15: The plane making a fast, unstable landing as the pilots, it appears, struggled to get the landing gear down on time. As the Middle East war goes on, oil trading is above $100 a barrel again this morning for the first time since July. And as the trade war goes on, the U.S. is now not just taxing, but banning certain products made in Canada. Here's ABC Chief White House Correspondent Mary Bruce.
18: The average price of a gallon of gas now $4.21. That's up $1.27 since the start of this conflict. And all of this comes as the president continues to escalate his trade war with Canada. Overnight, announcing the U.S. is banning certain Canadian goods, including some alcohol, dairy products, and motorcycles, and subjecting more goods to his 50% tariffs, including some mattresses, furniture, and types of aluminum.
15: Hurricane Lowell done with Hawaii, leaving a lot of cleanup behind. ABC's Kenna Whitworth on Kauai.
19: We saw cars bobbing in the storm surge as we hunkered down in our hotel. The sand pushed ashore by that surge, filling the hotel hallways, trapping vehicles in their tracks.
15: The streets that were flooded yesterday are now caked in mud. Transportation Security Administration considering letting those of you in TSA PreCheck bring water bottles through security once again as new technology is developed. 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
4: Cauchy, K-A-L-S-H-I.
6: Based on the news that you're hearing of a restaurant opening yesterday in the area and protests that occurred, I have an idea for my own restaurant. And it was based on the protesters. And I'll explain that. Find out if we have merit to this. Coming at 8:25. I'm still piecing this together, you understand. Charlie, Mike, Jonathan, and you here on WSGW. Here we have a current temperature of 69. High today could be about 78. Some scattered rain that we've already had in places. Again, scattered the keyword, so it's kind of off and on. Although it's supposed to dry out by later on today. We'll get to that forecast. Get to sports, not good for the Tigers. Great news for the Loons last night. And some epic U.S. Open matches to talk about. The news now, and in the WSGW newsroom, here's Mike Percha.
7: Thank you, Charlie. Good morning, everyone. One defendant is awaiting sentencing, and another still faces 9 charges in connection with a March shootout outside a Bay City Airbnb. According to MLive, 25-year-old Chandler Leiterman previously pleaded guilty to 4 charges, while Donnell Ruffin Jr. remains charged with assault with intent to murder and 8 additional counts. The fourth defendant has yet to be arrested or arraigned. The case began after someone fired at a party house on 21st Street and several armed men came outside, mistakenly targeting a passing vehicle. Police recovered 32 spent shell casings and no injuries were reported. 22-year-old Deontay Jeffries Jr. admitted on Tuesday, pleading guilty, that he had chased the passing vehicle and aimed a gun at it but did not fire. He pleaded guilty to 5 charges, including attempted assault with intent to murder and a felony firearm, and 5 other charges to be dismissed. His sentencing is scheduled for October 19th. Nearly 3,000 American flags will be placed at Saginaw Valley State University on Thursday as the school begins 4 days of events marking the 25th anniversary of the September 11th attacks. The public can help place the flags in the president's courtyard starting at 5 p.m. Friday's observances will include a moment of silence at 8:46 a.m., bell tolls corresponding with the times of the 4 attacks, and a digital learning experience from the 9/11 Memorial and Museum. A first responder appreciation breakfast is planned for Saturday with an RSVP required. Events conclude on Sunday with the annual 9/11 Heroes Run. The 5K begins at 10 a.m. following a remembrance ceremony. Proceeds support the Travis Mannion Foundation and the Great Lakes Bay Veterans Coalition. Michigan has confirmed its second case of eastern equine encephalitis in a horse this summer, this time in Roscommon County. State agriculture officials say the infected animal was unvaccinated, an 18-month-old quarter horse filly that was later euthanized. The other equine case was previously detected in a quarter horse colt in Clare County. A human case was reported in Roscommon County as well earlier this year. Triple E is transmitted to animals and people through mosquito bites and cannot spread from horses to other horses or to humans. Officials recommend vaccinating horses, eliminating standing water, and limiting animals' exposure to mosquitoes from dawn to dusk. Animal owners can call the Michigan Department of Agriculture and Rural Development for information about possible funding for EEE or West Nile virus testing. Public voting is underway in a national competition that could award a Bay City father $25,000 and an appearance on a TV commercial. Jeff DeHaven is a single father of two daughters. He's been nominated in the 2026 Super Dad competition. DeHaven has documented his experience as a father for years, including efforts to rebuild a strained relationship with his oldest daughter. Outside his family, he serves at a local church, mentors young people, and helped create a local group where fathers can support and learn from one another. He's also the founder of Michigan's social media marketing company, Digital Mitten. DeHaven says if he wins, he plans to use part of the prize to pay down debt and for experiences with his daughters. Supporters can vote through yoursuperdad.org. WSGW News Time, 910. 810.
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7: 11. Detroit could be taking the lead from some other Michigan cities looking to diversify their energy sources and improve energy infrastructure. A unanimous vote from the Detroit City Council yesterday directed the city's legislative policy division to see how other cities are broadening their energy sources. The move comes on the heels of tens of thousands of Detroiters losing power during last week's devastating storms, which also produced a tornado on the east side. Residents in Ann Arbor will be voting this November on a proposal that would make a government-run utility an energy service. A routine traffic stop ended in the arrest of two different drivers in Hazel Park. Here is Chris Filar with the story.
10: A Hyundai was speeding and blocking traffic early Sunday morning, eventually pulled over by state troopers. While the stop happened, a Dodge Durango pulled up behind the patrol car with its hazards flashing. An unholstered handgun was in the lap of the driver when the sergeant checked it out. It was secured, and both drivers ended up being arrested for OWIs with weapons charges after a gun was also found under the driver's seat of the Hyundai. There were no CPLs for either driver. Chris Filar, Michigan News Network.
7: A 48-year-old man, Peter Pearson, has been charged with assault with a dangerous weapon and two counts of assaulting, resisting, or obstructing a police officer. That's after Pearson, who is homeless, allegedly fired a gun at a woman near Home Depot in Benton Township last Friday. He got into a van, but then ran into a wooded area. A member of the Berrien County Sheriff's Department Tactical Response Unit made contact with Pearson, who was armed with a firearm and was shot by the TRU member. He is currently hospitalized. Charlie, the kids are back in school, but the house is a lot quieter. And Beth Fisher is reporting the cat or dog in your family may not like that.
11: And they may act out because they miss more people being home. The owner of Burwood Veterinary in Royal Oak, Dr. Alex Schechter, says dogs may bark or scratch, cats may hide. He says, both might have accidents in the house. He says there are things you can do.
12: Other thing you can do is start to find things that relax them. Is it a

0: blanket? Is it a toy? Is it a certain treat? There's even for cats pheromone diffusers that you plug in the wall to help relax them, to try to start to create a safe space for them so that they're more comfortable when everyone's out of the house.
1: Schechter says you can give them a treat when you leave or CBD to take the edge off. Beth Fisher, Michigan News Network.
2: Where's cats hiding anyway? I mean, how would you know if a cat's don't care about anything? You would never know.
3: We were talking about the CBD earlier. All I can think is like, who's a good boy? Who's a good boy here? Let's put you to sleep. I mean, not put you to sleep permanently, but just, you know.
2: Yeah.
3: We're going to knock you out for a little while.
2: No, dog's going to come back for more. It is 8:14 on WSTW, or at least be really hungry for a snack after he gets up. Weather forecasting, the update is being brought to you by Carmanis, McLaren Carmanis, WNEM, First Alert Meteorologist Matthew Mondro.
4: Scattered rain for your Wednesday, particularly this morning. We'll see the rain slowing down after lunchtime today. In fact, for the entire TV5 area, rain should be done by 5 p.m. From there, we are dry for the remainder of this work week, partly to mostly sunny for tomorrow, and then completely sunny on Friday. We have a high of 75 tomorrow, then 76 on Friday. A high of 78 for today. A little bit more humid today too, but the humidity will be going away through tonight. Just first alerting you to the fact that we may have some patchy fog for Thursday morning just after this fresh rainfall. For the upcoming weekend, there's a small chance of showers Saturday evening. Otherwise, a pretty dry weekend. From the First Alert Weather Center, I'm meteorologist Matthew Mondro.
2: The steady barometer of 2997, the south wind at 9. 69 degrees at WSGW, your connection to the Great Lakes Bay region, your connection to the world. 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
2: 8:16. Tigers baseball against the Twins last night, and it was a tough one. Tigers were losing 1-0 in the fifth when Kevin McGonigal hit a 2-run homer. It's now a 2-1 Tigers lead. McGonigal with 2 hits last night. That was in the bottom of the fifth. Top of the sixth, the Twins come right back. And one-time Tiger Cody Clemens slams a 2-run homer. It's now a 3-2 Twins lead and a 3-2 win for the Twins. The Tigers had a great chance in the seventh inning. Man on third, nobody out. Couldn't get that 90 feet to bring them home. Tigers in one-run games this year, now 14 wins, 27 losses. Ouch. Tigers and Twins today, just a few hours from now. Hopefully the weather's going to be nicer in Detroit. 12:45 broadcast time on WSGW 790 AM. Kader Montero pitching. At Dow Diamond last night, playoff baseball. Loons hosting the Dayton Dragons. It's the best of three series. Loons win 6-0. It started in the first inning when Chuck Davlin doubled, and then Eduardo Quintero hits a 2-run homer, followed by Emma Morales with a home run. Yep, nothing like back-to-back jacks. So it's 3-0. Then in the second inning, Myron Martinez hits a home run. And then later on, Emma Morales with a sacrifice fly for a second RBI of the game, and now it's 5-0. Again, 6-0 your final. 5 Loons pitchers combined for the shutout with 10 combined strikeouts. So the series is off today, headed to Dayton for Game 2 on Thursday. If the Loons win, series is over. It's on to the championship. If the Loons lose, then a deciding Game 3 happens on Friday at Dayton. Football, maybe you're hearing that the Mid-American Conference has decided to file a formal appeals protest against the result of the

0: Michigan-Western Michigan football game from Saturday night and that clock controversy. NCAA has already responded. Said the call stands. They say its playing rules do not allow no protocol for overturning the outcome of a game once it's officially over and complete. Football tonight, the NFL kicks off. It's the Patriots at Seattle for a Super Bowl rematch. Lions getting ready for Sunday. Going to be hosting New Orleans at 1 o'clock. How about U.S. Open tennis? Wow, epic battles. At 3:34 this morning, the match between the number 8 seed, the American Ben Shelton, and the number 2 seed, Carlos Alcaraz, finally finished. 4 hours and 28 minutes of tennis. And Shelton wins in 5 sets. The 5th set was a tiebreaker. And before that was an All-American match, number 11, Francis Tiafoe, and unseeded Alex Mickelson. That was 5 sets. Mickelson won the first 2 sets. Tiafoe came back to win the next 3 in 4 hours and 38 minutes. Wow. On the women's draw, number 3 seed Jessica Pegula beat fellow American Emma Navarro. That was a 3-setter. Pegula dropped the first set and then won the next 2. So, a semifinal action is next. On Thursday, Jessica Pegula will face the number 1 seed Aryna Sabalenka. On Friday, in a men's semifinal, it's an All-American match of Francis Tiafoe and Ben Shelton. So, the American men are guaranteed to have a finalist in the U.S. Open Championship match this year. By the way, number 4 seed Coco Gauff plays in her quarterfinal match today. Your sports on WSDW. It's about 8:20. Hey, based on a news report of the opening of a restaurant yesterday in the area and protests, I'm considering my own restaurant. And it was based on the protesters, by the way. I'm still trying to figure this out. We'll find out if you think my idea is any kind of a merit. That's coming up next.
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might loosely tie into what I want to talk about, but we'll have a little fun with it here anyway. Charlie, Mike, Jonathan, Art Lewis along too on WSTW. It's 8:23.

0: So, this is something, and I don't know. I'll just tell you what's going on in my mind, and then you can decide and tell me if you think it's got.
1: Better sit down, Jonathan. We're getting inside of.
0: Got married or not here.
1: We're getting inside of Charlie's mind.
2: Okay, buckling up.
1: Buckling up.
2: Yep.
3: This could be a dangerous place to be.
0: It could be. It could be. Well, like you've got a news report this morning, and I've seen it in other places too. You know, yesterday, a new restaurant opened up, Bay and Tittabawassee, Raising Cane's.
1: Yep.
2: Yeah.
0: And a lot of people showed up.
1: Raised Cane.
2: I almost went. And then I ran out of time and didn't have time to sit in the line.
0: Yeah, it was going to be a long line. Some protesters showed up, too. And I know that we had a new story. I happened to catch a story on live, too, apparently from PETA. The People for the Ethical Treatment of Animals said the treatment of the chickens at Raising Cane's serves is reason enough to go vegan. They were holding signs and even displaying a deep fryer with a stuffed animal representing the Raising Cane's mascot, which is named Cane, by the way. In fact, I took the photo from Katie Boomer of MLive, and I put it up on her morning team page just so you can see that. There it is, and there's the... they said if Raising Cane's was serving up fried dog, like the owner's beloved dog, Cane, everyone would be in an uproar.
3: Well, I guess that just depends on the part of the world you live in.
2: That's what I...
0: So having said that, and I thought to myself, you know, maybe we should put that theory to the test about the fried dog. I mean, in this country, you know, beef prices are very expensive these days.
2: Well, not these days, but...
0: Well, they, yeah, you know, but I'm thinking...
2: They will be again.
0: And, I mean, not suggesting that we're breeding dogs, but at some point, I mean, if a dog is going to unfortunately no longer be with us, perhaps we can purpose.
1: No.
0: So I'm thinking.
2: Hot dogs.
0: So this, well.
1: Yes.
0: So my restaurant night. See, I've got to consult my legal representation. I'm thinking, raising canines. On the dinner menu.
1: I don't even want to be a.
0: On the dinner menu, we'd have German shepherd's pie.
3: Oh, that's great.
0: How about chicken poodle soup? Art, I've got one for you, a little Chinese fare.
1: I've got mine, too. I don't
0: chicken chow chow mein.
2: Yes.
1: I was thinking more of shih tzu sushi.
0: Well, see? Well, I could use a partner here.
2: Teriyaki.
0: Well, yeah. See how this could come together? You got your side dishes, of course. You can have your vegetables, your cauliflower, your Yorkshire Terrier pudding. Well, you can have...
1: Great Danish.
2: Oh!
0: That's your breakfast.
2: Okay.
0: Great Danish. Or you can have your, with apologies to Snoopy, your bagels.
1: No.
2: As long as you're not selling lab-grown meat, I think you're fine.
0: Well,
1: oh!
3: You guys are great.
0: How about for dessert? You can have your Applejack Russell Terrier. Or, and if you need to wash it down, just order your Cocker Spaniel. What do you think? Raising canines. Yeah, right. I think we might be. I think, guys. I mean,
1: going back to you know, the opening of the chicken shop and PETA's protest. Don't they realize how good chicken is in PETA bread?
3: Well, that's what I was thinking. Like, I want to start a new organization, also called PETA, but People Eat Tasty Animals.
1: Yeah, well, yeah, exactly. That's right, absolutely.
0: Well, and I'm thinking. I have an issue with PETA, but they're the ones that actually inspired me.
2: I think they've got their next protest set up, thanks to you, Charlie. They've got a menu.
3: Going to find them outside the door by the weekend.
1: Well, it'd be one thing about it. PETA will go to the dogs.
0: Well, it was their representation of frying a dog in the first place. See, they inspired me, PETA. Thank you. So if you have any kind of claim of being offended, you talk to PETA and say, look.
3: Oh, wait. Here we go. Wiener dog schnitzel.
0: Oh, yes, you see? Yes. It's easy to do. So
1: I don't know about you, Jonathan and Michael, but I'm issuing a disclaimer on this portion. I had nothing to do with this.
2: I'm not going to go into business on this, but I'll advise.
0: I'm entertaining investors, okay? Put together a small business plan and maybe become a member of the Chamber of Commerce, and we'll be on our way.
1: Pull some of your money out of your pooch pouse.
0: Yeah, it's there. Yeah,
3: it's not necessarily something that I'd want to join a startup in, but I'll make puns about it.
2: Yeah.
1: I think you're barking up the wrong tree.
0: There you go. Day 29 at WSGW.
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0: Fun to hear the entertainment news that's making the news. 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And so we want to give a little attention, especially since he's Saginaw born. You know who I'm talking about. Be nice if he came here to play. A little bit about what's going on with Stevie. Although, you know, if he came here to play, perhaps like at the Dow Events Center, people need to know something about the Dow Events Center. It's making the news, too. 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I got a little advice for you, okay? And I'll have that for you coming up. Charlie, Mike, Jonathan, and you. It's going to be a high of 78 today. Right now it's 69. 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
3: Thank you, Charlie. Good morning, everyone. Two women were jailed following a Labor Day stabbing in Thomas Township that left another woman hospitalized and who is currently in stable condition. Police say the 35 and the 38-year-old suspects were arrested at a Saginaw home after license plate readers helped track the vehicle they allegedly used to leave the scene. Officers were called to a home on McCliggett Road near River Road at about 10:40 in the morning, where they found a woman who had been stabbed three times. Police say an argument involving the women escalated into a physical confrontation. One of the suspects also suffered an injury. The stabbing instrument has not been recovered. Both suspects are currently being held at the Saginaw County Jail on a felonious assault charges, though official charges are pending. Water and energy use, jobs, and local zoning were among issues examined during a town hall meeting on large data centers at Saginaw Valley State University yesterday. WJRT-TV reports panelists discussed how Michigan communities can regulate proposed facilities and the potential economic and environmental effects of hyperscale data centers. The discussion included the Michigan Zoning Enabling Act, which panelists said allows local governments to impose reasonable land use regulations, but prevents zoning rules from completely prohibiting a demonstrated land use. Residents attended the event expressing differing views, some pointing to potential construction jobs and other economic benefits, while others raised concerns about environmental impacts. The discussion comes as communities across the state consider proposals for large data center developments. Drivers in Midland will be encountering new detours starting Monday as reconstruction moves into Washington Street and Lyon Road at the Washington Street and Lyon Road intersection. The work is part of the first phase of Midland Corridor Forward and had originally been scheduled for next year, although MDOT says project progress has allowed it to be moved into this year's construction season. Detours will affect eastbound Lyon Road, westbound Patchogue Road, and both directions of Washington Street. Routes will use several nearby roads, including James Savage, Saginaw Road, Jefferson Avenue, and Discovery Way. East and westbound US 10 business route will return to a one-way configuration when the year's construction season ends in November. More information is available at cityofmidlandmi.gov/corridors. A 2007 Hemlock High School graduate will return to Wallace Field on Friday to be inducted into the district's Hall of Fame. Jennifer Fuller Julian has been selected as the 2026 Distinguished Alumni Honoree and will be formally recognized during halftime of the Huskies football game. Julian earned degrees in civil and environmental engineering from Michigan Tech before becoming an entrepreneur and a business owner. She also competed as a professional snowmobile racer for Polaris, including appearances in two world championships. Julian and her husband have helped build multiple companies and create more than 100 jobs. Before the game, she and her family will attend Hemlock's annual staff and family tailgate. She'll also be watching the game from the Legend Gymnasium balcony before the halftime induction. WSGW News Time, 8:34.
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3: 8:35, sheriff's officials in West Michigan had to take down a dangerous bull yesterday in Byron Township. Livestock escaped a trailer along US 131 south of Grand Rapids. A bull and a cow shut down traffic. The cow made it back to the trailer, but the bull instead broke through a fence and fled. Police say a woman with cattle experience tried to lasso the bull, but instead she was trampled. She only suffered minor injuries. The owner of the bull agreed it was a safety issue and decided to put it down, with the sheriff's deputy shooting the bull with a rifle. No one else was injured. County Election Commission is considering a ballot language to eliminate the village of Lake Orion. Here is Jackie Page.
9: Residents who want to dissolve the more than 150-year-old village government have submitted petitions that will now go before voters in November. The village sits within Orion Township, and residents behind the effort say they shouldn't have to pay taxes to both governments. Village officials argue dissolution could affect services that they rely on, including police and snow removal. The proposal still needs to clear the election process before voters get a say. Jackie Page, the Michigan News Network.
3: Officials say the body of a 74-year-old man who fell overboard in Lake St. Clair over the weekend has been recovered. The unnamed man went into the water Saturday. The initial search took place from 7 o'clock Saturday night until 3 o'clock the next morning, resuming once the sun came up. The Coast Guard ultimately suspended the search when they said all resources and efforts had been exhausted. The Wayne County Marine Division recovered the man's body on Tuesday after it washed ashore near the Grosse Pointe Yacht Club in Grosse Pointe Shores. On Friday, Charlie, it marks the 25 years since the terrorist attack in New York, Pennsylvania, and Washington, D.C. The Michigan Community Service Commission is funding volunteer projects for the 9/11 National Day of Service, according to the commission's Jason Alexander.
10: A couple of my favorites that we saw, we partnered with the United Way of Genesee County. They're going to have volunteers cleaning headstones at the Great Lakes National Cemetery, which is beautiful. So it's just a great opportunity to go out and really feel that spirit. Another one, the Boys and Girls Club in Alpena is hosting a 9/11 dinner to honor veterans.
3: For anyone who would like to volunteer, Alexander says you can visit michigan.gov/volunteer.
0: All right, Mike, thank you. Keep that in mind for all the opportunities there will be to honor September 11 on Friday. Well, that's a special morning team programming on Friday. And the expectations, in fact...

0: day. In the WSW forecast now from WNEM, First Alert meteorologist Matthew Mondro.
1: Scattered rain for your Wednesday, particularly this morning. We'll see the rain slowing down after lunchtime today. In fact, for the entire TV5 area, rain should be done by 5 p.m. From there, we are dry for the remainder of this work week, partly to mostly sunny for tomorrow, and then completely sunny on Friday. We have a high of 75 tomorrow, then 76 on Friday, a high of 78 for today. A little bit more humid today, too, but the humidity will be going away through tonight. Just first alerting you to the fact that we may have some patchy fog for Thursday morning, just after this fresh rainfall. For the upcoming weekend, there's a small chance of showers Saturday evening. Otherwise, a pretty dry weekend. From the First Alert Weather Center, I'm meteorologist Matthew Mondro.
0: So it's a steady barometer, 2997. Got your wind down to the south at 9. We're showing 69 degrees at WSGW. Your connection to the Great Lakes Bay region and your connection to the world. No extra weather messages. A couple of beach hazard statements in a few places along the Lake Michigan shoreline and into the UP, but everything seems decent. Coming up, have a little fun with the announcement from Stevie of a tour. That's fun. And that's certainly entertainment. For all the entertainment that goes on and the events, spirit season starting soon, where the Dow Event Center is going to be utilized in the parking garage. Some announcements coming yesterday about that, and there's a couple of notes I want to make on that for the Dow Event Center and the parking stuff going on. 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
0: 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Charlie, Mike, Jonathan, Art Lewis, too, your morning team. We're at 843. Let's give a little love and shout out.

0: of the great lines of all time. Just because a record has a groove, don't make it in the groove. Oh, Stevie, that's poetry. Maybe you heard Stevie has announced a tour. And this song, Sir Duke, one of the great selections from his Songs in the Key of Life album. He is going to do an entire concert doing the entire album. Yeah.
1: Cool.
0: Because it's the 50th anniversary of the album from 1976.
1: And they'll be selling them in the lobby.
0: Yeah, probably. Announcement came out yesterday. Does include a couple of Detroit appearances at the Fox Theater, December 8th and 9th. Interesting ticket sale announcements. So I'm a little feeble-minded. Maybe you guys can tell me how this works. So he officially kicks off the tour, by the way, in Paris. Going to be overseas for a few concerts before coming to the States. Okay, fine. So it says here, for U.S. shows, the general sale of tickets officially kicks off Thursday, September 10th, like tomorrow. Except in Detroit. For the Detroit shows, tickets will go on sale on September 15th. However, tickets are already available on resale markets.
2: Huh?
0: How is that possible?
3: There's probably some pre-sale for some
4: card holders of American Express or something like that.
3: And then they're reselling them.
4: Yeah.
0: Okay. So, see, I'm like, because my first thought was, wait, tickets aren't even on sale and already being resold.
4: Yeah. Some credit cards carry privileges.
0: Well, it's a pretty expensive privilege. It says starting tickets for Stevie's Detroit shows, $328.
4: Starting.
0: Yeah. I'm sure you'll get some into four figures and more.
4: In the nosebleed section, and unfortunately you spent your money, and now you can't fix your nosebleed.
3: Way, way back.
0: Of course, as we always say, Saginaw-born Stevie Wonder, though you wouldn't know it, except for a rock placed near the area where he had grown up and spent some time, which has always been a pathetic representation, and Saginaw has never done any better than that. You got this great Dow Event Center of Entertainment. Maybe on the wall, you could just put a giant.
4: Well, we're waiting for something else.
3: If he arrives at the Dow, I'm sure
4: we're waiting for Bay City to put up a statue of McDonough, and then we'll.
0: Well, they have at least a better representation.
5: Yeah, they've got the mural on the City Market Building.
0: But he doesn't have to. She doesn't have to come to the area.
3: Yeah, with all the murals going up in Saginaw.
0: An area that is home to two born legendary musicians in both rights. You can do better.
4: Well, you remember that our former colleague wanted to have a Wonder Fest. We did. As a matter of fact, I thought there were a couple they tried.
0: I'm not even going to dignify it. It is not even worth. There was a push on our behalf of trying to have the front of the Dow Event Center change its name to Stevie Wonder Way, which was pushed back from city officials. We can't do that because it would be too much of a pain in the rear end in order to try and change everything. Could have made it honorary or something.
3: Yeah.
5: It's really not like they've never changed the names of streets before.
0: Yeah, it's just pathetic representation. That's what I'm saying. The Dow Event Center, put up a giant plaque or some kind of, just doesn't have to be much. Stevie Wonder, Saginaw-born Stevie Wonder.
3: Yeah, they named sections of highway after people. Like,
0: come on. Speaking of the Dow Event Center, by the way.
4: How are you?
0: Well, I wanted to bring this up because there's something very funny I've found about this, although I'm sure a lot of people aren't going to find this funny.
4: I know what you're going to talk about.
0: The fact that the announcement came yesterday. And I get it. I understand what they're trying to do. Because inside the Dow Event Center is cashless. It's been that way for a number of years. Now the parking ramp is going completely cashless. In fact, it's going attendant free.
3: It was already cashless, but it had attendance.
0: It had attendance, yes. Good point.
3: But, yeah, this is weird.
0: Yeah.
4: There's three lots and the part in front of the Dow are all going to be that way.
3: Really?
0: Yep.
4: I have a question.
0: What's that?
4: The media vehicles can drive in and park along the front of the building when you're like at a hockey game or something. How are they going to differentiate?
3: Well, the media vehicles have giant media signs on them.
0: Yeah.
4: Not always.
3: Yeah.
0: I'm thinking at a couple of those lots, I mean, unless they reconfigure them, you're going to have an attendant at a couple of those because there's just no way to get in without a gate or anything like that.
3: So how is this? I looked at the announcement, but I don't totally.
0: You're going to use your phone.
3: Yeah.
0: You're going to use your drive-in and park and then pay from your phone using the options. You can scan the QR code because that's always fun to do. You can text pay or use the premium parking app. Especially if you go to numerous events, you can use the parking app. In fact, you can get reserved parking in some cases, too.
4: Yeah.
3: This is the inconvenient.
0: Yeah, it's
5: the Michigan Renaissance Festival has a similar setup, and it's actually not a big deal. It's not a big yank to use it.
0: I think it'll be okay, but I'm thinking.
4: Well, the airport is that way now too. I mean, there's no attendant.
0: It'd be nice to have an attendant around, especially for the first. That's my suggestion. At least have somebody around for the first time for a lot of people that aren't ready for.
4: They might.
0: Well,
5: I would say have somebody around just to direct traffic.
0: That could be
5: too. Not trying to fight other people getting into the place.
0: If you go to the frequently asked questions section, is there a gate or an attendant booth? No. Our lots are free flow. 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There's nothing to take, scan, or hand to anyone on the way in. Okay. What payment methods are accepted? 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And at least in the Dow Event Center itself, do they still have the kiosks where you can change your cash in for card?
4: I don't know.
0: Because they did that in the beginning when they first went cashless. They at least gave you the option that you should have cash. And there's going to be a few people that aren't ready for this.
3: Well, if they have the ability to do this for parking, they might have the ability to do it for concessions. Put up a QR code.
0: Well, they could do that too.
3: That would hold up the line even more.
4: You still have attendance for that, though. Unless they put in the automatic robot.
3: Yeah, no, you would. You would, but you wouldn't necessarily have to pay with card. You could do it digitally.
0: Well, by far, my favorite frequently asked question and answer is this. My phone died.
4: Oops!
0: Or I have no signal now. What do I do? Have no fear. This is officially from the Dow Event Center frequently asked questions site. If your phone dies or you have no signal, find any staff member in a red polo shirt. So apparently there could be some people around. And if that doesn't work, call a customer support number.
4: Your phone's dead.
3: You don't have service.
0: My phone died and they tell you to call customer service. Hello?
5: I would add a disclaimer on the bottom of that, too. Why didn't you charge your phone before you came to the office?
0: Yeah. That could be too. Well, I tell you what.
4: Dead, but make a call. You know what it reminds me of? There's a joke, and I forgot the comedian that tells it, but you go through a drive-through, and there's a Braille sign.
0: Yeah. Oh, yeah.
4: Yeah, think about it.
0: Well, I think I'm going to go down to the event next, and I'm not going to. I'm going to sync my phone. I'm going to call for a service member. Hey! Somebody help me! My phone died. That's what they maybe that's what they mean by calling a service member.
3: Call the number. There's just a sign with the number 4 on it. You just yell 4.
0: 989. Be ready for it, folks.
4: All right.
0: Yeah, your morning team. Sometimes it's Larry, Moe, Curly, and Shemp. Hit your up-to-the-hour, up-to-the-minute news and business and weather. It's 8:51.
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6: Good morning for Michigan News Source. I'm David Barr. The body of a missing man was recovered near Sutton's Bay Tuesday. The body of 25-year-old Brett Zimmerman of Lansing, Kansas, was recovered by Leelanau County Sheriff's deputies about 2 p.m. An empty dinghy was found on Monday. It is believed that Zimmerman fell into the water. Authorities are asking anyone with information regarding Zimmerman's whereabouts or who noticed unusual activity near Stony Point to call the Leelanau County Sheriff's Office. Members of the Michigan Association for Family Court Administration testified Tuesday in Lansing that thin staffing and uneven funding have put a strain on the state's child welfare system. Organization Vice President Tom Lettig and President Dave Pellin testified that uneven funding has pushed more at-risk children into institutions instead of foster homes. They say more communication and local involvement would benefit kids. Trinity Health plans to permanently lay off 557 workers at its Livonia site as part of a restructuring plan. Katie Hyde has details.
7: The layoffs will start October 25th and continue through November 29th as the health system outsources IT services, including its help desk and application support. Trinity says clinical and patient-facing jobs will not be affected. I'm Katie Hyde for Michigan News Source.
6: And Consumers Energy is voluntarily extending the timetable for a decision on the sale of 13 hydroelectric dams by another 60 days, providing more time for the company and Confluence Hydro to address concerns raised in the regulatory case. Consumers Energy is seeking approval to sell the dams to Confluence Hydro and buy back the energy they create for the next 30 years. Consumers Energy said the extension represents major progress towards an outcome that keeps the dams in place for another 30 years. David Barr, Michigan News Source.
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0: we'll be moving on to the weather forecast now on WSGW. WNEM First Alert meteorologist Matthew Mondro, it's 8:56.
10: Scattered showers for this Wednesday, mainly during the morning, will be a little bit drier for the afternoon. In fact, by 5 p.m. today, we should be completely dry across the entire TV5 area. High of 78 for today, a little bit muggy today too, but the humidity goes away tonight. It'll be much more comfortable the rest of the week. 75 tomorrow, then 76 on Friday, and tracking more sunshine for tomorrow and Friday as well. From the First Alert Weather Center, I'm meteorologist Matthew Mondro.
0: 69 degrees at WSGW.
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0: 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As we are ready to get out in song, but to confirm what is going on with you, Art Lewis, this morning coming up.
4: Well, at 9 o'clock, we have Craig Goslin coming in from the Saginaw Spirit. 10 o'clock's open, and at 11 o'clock, we'll talk to Aired Insurance about an event they have going on.
0: All on the way. Our song to get out, she's 35 years old. She is a contemporary Christian singer. Hit number one on the Christian chart with this song, but also crossed over to number 29 on the Billboard Hot 100. Lauren Daigle is 35. Her song, You Say, from 1988.
12: I can't.

0: 35 today, the song You Say. Big Christian hit song number one, but on the pop chart even crossed over to number 29. It's 9 o'clock.
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2: From ABC News, I'm Sherry Preston. The price of oil is back up to $100 a barrel, and the cost of a gallon of gas on average now $4.15 nationwide, well over a dollar since the war against Iran began. Some warning gas prices could see another 20% rise if the conflict goes on. ABC's Mary Bruce is at the White House.
3: This war is now in its seventh month, and the president says Iran is being, quote, punished greatly, but Iran shows no signs of backing down. Iran announcing yesterday that they captured a U.S. underwater drone. An American official tells ABC the drone had malfunctioned, calling it, quote, an older model that neither collected sensitive data nor carried any classified sonar or radar equipment.
2: The U.S. overnight hitting five Iranian oil tankers in retaliation for Iran shooting at U.S. warships. Carrying water through security at airports is on the table for the near future, says ABC transportation correspondent Gio Benitez.
4: The TSA administrator telling ABC News that the agency is considering letting pre-check members bring water bottles through security, so you need to be a pre-check member. Remember that. It's got a lot to do with the new technology they're using. The new lanes will use e-gates with facial comparison technology, so passengers don't have to show their boarding pass or IDs, and 3D scanners for luggage. And those are the scanners that are going to let them detect whether or not that it's water in a bottle.
2: Or something else. At the Miami airport, more investigations today following the deadly Amazon cargo plane crash. One thing we do know, according to the NTSB's Chihun Shin, there was
5: no indication in the recorded data that speed brakes or thrust reversers were deployed.
2: The plane traveling at over 120 miles an hour as it hit the runway. The U.S. is banning the import of certain products from Canada, including a range of dairy products, motorcycles, and most alcoholic beverages. The ban takes effect at the end of the month and comes amid a growing trade war between the U.S. and Canada after trade talks broke down last month. 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
13: Counting down 25 moments in Saginaw Spirit history in 25 days. Before becoming a two-time NHL All-Star or an Olympic gold medalist with Team USA, forward Vincent Trocheck was an exciting young prospect from Pittsburgh who chose Saginaw as the jumping-off point for his hockey career. Trocheck joined the Spirit in 2009 as a 16-year-old and finished fifth in rookie scoring with 43 points. A sophomore OHL season at nearly a point per game, coupled with his foot speed and face-off ability, turned Trocheck into a third-round pick of the Florida Panthers in 2011. Trocheck would lead the team in scoring in each of the next two seasons and was named captain in 2012 before being traded to the Plymouth Whalers. One of the more difficult goodbyes in team history, Trocheck left Saginaw second all-time in scoring and still has the most playoff goals in team history. He triumphantly returned in 2017 as the first player in team history to have his number 89 raised to the rafters of the Dow Event Center. Saginaw's 25th home opener comes September 19th against the Flint Firebirds at 7:05.
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14: Howdy, skies is 71 degrees at 9:05. Good morning, I'm Mike Burchett. Nearly $34 million has been secured for infrastructure improvements and a new 5.5-acre park as Saginaw continues redevelopment along its riverfront. WNEM-TV5 reports the park is part of a broader plan, including the Medical Diamond, where Central Michigan University is expected to break ground on a new building this month. City officials say they're working on a development agreement involving additional riverfront property owned by the city and by Saginaw County, with future private investment potentially bringing a new commercial development, restaurants, and housing. Meanwhile, officials say a playground could eventually be added to the recently renovated Ojibwe Island if there is enough public demand, and with project potentially included in future grant applications. Raising Cane's has opened its sixth Michigan restaurant in Bay and Tittabawassee Roads in Cotchville Township. The fried chicken chain held a ribbon-cutting ceremony yesterday as customers arrived for the new location's opening. A small group of PETA protesters also gathered outside the restaurant, demonstrating against the treatment of chickens used for food. The restaurant, located at 5015 Bay Road, is open from 10 a.m. until midnight, Sunday through Thursday, and from 1 a.m. on until 1 a.m. on Fridays and Saturdays. The Cotchville Township restaurant follows five other Raising Cane's locations that have opened across the state. The American Red Cross says its blood supply remains vulnerable after recovering from critically low levels during a summer shortage. Donors of all blood types are being encouraged to give blood or platelets as fall schedules and changing routines can reduce donations. People who donate through September 20th can receive a Red Cross and Hello Kitty plush mascot, clip, and sticker pack while supplies last, with a separate promotion starting September 21st, offering donors a $15 electronic gift card to a merchant of their choice. Appointments can be made on the Red Cross Blood Donor app at 1-800-RED-CROSS or redcrossblood.org. 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
1: MN908, the weather forecast is next. A Westland man is being held on $1 million bond after prosecutors charged him in the shooting death of his live-in girlfriend. 20-year-old Daniel Dean was arraigned yesterday on first-degree murder and felony firearms charges for the death of 18-year-old Monica Rokita. Westland police found Rokita shot multiple times inside their apartment on Sunday evening. They say that Dean fired a rifle at her repeatedly before fleeing the scene, with Wayne County Prosecutor Kim Worthy calling the crime domestic violence carnage. Dean was arrested shortly after the shooting and is scheduled to return to court later in the month. Some of the fastest growing careers in Michigan only require on-the-job training. That's according to Michigan News Network's Ryan Recker.
2: And that could be a great thing for many who are looking for a change, because the 2026 Career Outlook is projecting the hottest 50 jobs in the state by 2034. And among them, it may only require on-the-job training. And that includes construction laborers, industrial machinery mechanics, and property managers. Some may start as on-the-job training, but then require a license, like insurance sales agents or electrical power line installers, which pays up to $60 an hour. The report is published on the Michigan Center for Data and Analytics website. Ryan Recker for the Michigan News Network.
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3: Here's your WSGW weatherology forecast. For today, we'll have cloudy skies with showers and storms likely, high temperatures in the upper 70s. Then for tonight, partly cloudy, will drop back to a low of 59. We'll see sunny to partly cloudy skies on your Thursday with mid-70s for high temperatures. And for Thursday night, partly cloudy, a low of 50. Lots of sunshine to wrap up your work week on Friday. High temperatures in the upper 70s. A bit warmer into the start of your weekend. Saturday will take a swing at some lower 80s, still a good deal of sun. I'm meteorologist Michael Carroll with the WSGW Weatherology Forecast. Currently at 69.
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5: 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And a good morning to you. Welcome to another edition of the Art Lewis Show here on WSGW. Nice to have you with us. We'll have open phones during the 10 o'clock hour, and at 11 o'clock we'll talk to the folks from Aird Insurance about a fundraiser they have going on today that has to do with the CAN Council. But for this hour, this is, believe it or not, I blinked, I don't know where it went, but it is the 25th year of the Saginaw Spirit Hockey Club. With us to talk about it this morning, the president and managing partner, we say good morning to Craig Goslin.
6: Good morning, Art, and 25 years, you're right, it seems like yesterday.
5: What I want to know is, when Dick bought the team, did he have any idea it's going to last 25 years?
6: I think he did, yeah. He bought this for the community and knew that it was different than any other sports team that had come here prior, and that the league is the real deal, and certainly he's made the investment in the team, and he knew that going in, that the investment was going to last probably beyond his lifetime.
5: Well, it's pretty amazing, you know, and it's outlived all the others together that were ever here.
6: Yeah.
5: And part of that has to do, I think a lot of it has to do with the ownership, how the teams are run.
6: Without question. I mean, Dick is an incredible, incredible owner. The things that he does for this community are extraordinary. The Memorial Cup, for example, the anything that we made on the Memorial Cup, we gave back to Hoyt Park. All that work went into that. There was a minor profit, and that profit went back, and then Dick then went and put $2 million of his own money to renovate Hoyt Park. That's the kind of owner we got, and that's why this franchise has continued to build year after year.
5: And it's, as long as you touched on it, it's a little bit why the league wants you to host it again sometime.
6: They do. Actually, the owners in the league had a nice return. So your listeners understand there's 61 teams now. There were 60 when we hosted the Memorial Cup. And you share the profits of a Memorial Cup with those other teams. And the other owners were satisfied with what happened here in Saginaw. It was certainly the best Memorial Cup ever presented. And it was done by a community that really put their heart and soul into an Olympic-style Memorial Cup. We had over 900 volunteers. Art, absolutely amazing.
5: Okay, so 2030 is not that far away. Did you fill out an application?
6: I've already put my word in with our CHL president that we would like to bid. We got to get these border concerns behind us, and right now we're not going to have any U.S. teams bidding next year, which is going to be the Quebec League. Certainly it's they don't have U.S. teams in the Quebec League, but they're certainly not. There obviously won't be any teams bidding there. So we'll see what happens the following year. So because we got to bid out a year out. So we'll see how we get these matters resolved, hopefully, and we can then have a little more cross-border cooperation.
5: So how do we celebrate 25 years?
6: Well, you know what? There's so many things that we're doing this year. We're really just going to go back and highlight some of the events over the last 25 years that occurred and the amazing players that have come through Saginaw. Actually, over the last five seasons, there's not a franchise in the game in the entire world. Think about this one, Art. There's no franchise, no development program in the world that has put more first round draft picks into the NHL than the Saginaw Spirit. That says a ton. You know, we had Perfetti, Cole Perfetti, Pavel Minshkatov, and Zane Parekh, Michael Misa, and Klepov. So then this year. This year's team, which is going to be just loaded with talent. This year we could have three players in the first round, potentially four. We'll see what happens with Jokin, Harper, Savin, and certainly Roscoe. All four of those kids right now are rated NHL Central Scouting's first and second round, and Milojevic is right there close by. So this could be an amazing it's going to be one of those things where the coach is going to have to decide who's going to have the puck. Because I think they're all going to want the puck, so there'll be some time it's going to take for these guys to gel together because they're so talented. When you put that much talent on a team, it's everybody wants to be a first liner, not all going to be first liners.
5: Well, it's not only the players; the coach has to gel. He's new.
6: Yeah, he's outstanding. Brendan Taylor, our new head coach. We're thrilled to have him. And Chris Lazar did a great job here. Now he's on the University of Michigan, and certainly wish him well. But we were able to replace him with another top, outstanding hockey mind and a good person. So we're very, very happy with the hire of Brendan Taylor.
5: Well, the other thing, too, is that Taylor comes in with a hockey mindset that's not that different from Laz's.
6: No, actually, their style of play, they want to go, go, go. They don't want their defenseman hanging out of the puck and dumping it in. They want to go, go. That's why the fans love our game. when fans come to the Dow Event Center and see our game, and even if they're not hockey fans, they say, wow, this is fast. This is exciting. Well, there's nobody back there, you know, like you watch NCAA hockey, and that's where like Laz is going to have an issue at Michigan. They gain the blue line. They dump it. And they go chase it.
5: Yeah.
6: And that's not Brendan Taylor's style, and certainly not Chris Lazar's style. And we're developing players. One of the reasons that I feel that we've got so many first-round picks in the NHL is because we developed. And we develop these players. We allow them to make mistakes in the game. And I know it's frustrating for the fans in the first third of the season when they see all these two-on-ones going against us, but it's about the development. And by the middle of the season, end of the season, you're not seeing as many of those, but then you're seeing these kids that gave up those two-on-ones that were in the wrong position, positioning themselves properly, and all of a sudden they become NHL prospects. It's amazing what happens here.
5: Got to ask you about the rule change regarding fighting.
6: Yes.
5: What brought it about? Now, for those that didn't understand the rules up until now in the OHL and CHL, three fights,
6: yeah,
5: you were out.
6: Yeah.
5: And that's for the season.
6: Yeah.
5: The rules change now, so explain what happened and why.
6: Yeah, certainly I'm on the CHL executive board and also on the OHL executive board executive council. I actually initiated this, by the way, from what happened last year with our team. So what's happened, we're not proposing and encouraging fighting in our game. In fact, I very much dislike it. But there's a place for it when players take liberties with our skilled players. And there's no consequence. So in the last five years, actually, we went down to three fights per player maximum for the whole season. So one player can only have three fights. And most of the time, your tough guy is going to go in to protect your skill guys. When somebody takes a liberty with your skill guy, there's going to be a consequence, right? And not only just a 2-minute minor penalty, or if it's a 5-minute penalty, whatever it is, that those players now are looking over their shoulders saying, "You know what? I shouldn't have done that to that kid," right? But now there was no consequence, because once a player has 3 fights. They knew the tough guys who didn't had their fights in, and they couldn't do anything. So there was a significant amount of slashes, cross checks, all those type of things that continue to increase in our league from players that should not be doing those kind of things. So now we've increased that. Now they get 3 fights prior to December 31st and 3 fights after. So it's not a major increase. But what we did do is we decreased the number of fights that a team can have. But last year, the team could have 50 for the whole team before suspensions and fines. And this year, it's down to 35. So we're not encouraging fighting, but we also want to protect our skill kids. And Saginaw's got a boatload of them.
7: Do you sense that under the old rule, refs were calling roughing a lot more?
6: Yes. Yeah, for sure. When they saw something, if a player dropped his gloves and there was no contact, in years past, that was considered a fight, now they've called those roughings. There's got to be contact, and even if a player drops his gloves and tries to initiate, he goes and wrestles with them a little bit, but they got to throw a punch in order for it to be considered a fight.
7: Yeah, well, but we'll see what happens with it.
6: Well, I think it's good. It's good for the league. It's certainly good. I mean, Western Hockey League, our partners out west, they've got a 10-fight limit, and none of the teams can even come anywhere near it. 10 per player, I should say. So, and their number of fights have dropped significantly because of the new rules and the like. And the players are coming into our league with skill now. We're not, like Dave Drinkle and his staff are not recruiting and not drafting, players that are just, here for one reason. You gotta have skill.
7: We'll come back to that. Just in finishing this up, you've got the 3 different leagues, the Western Hockey League, the Maritimes, and the Ontario Hockey League.
6: Yeah.
7: But you all have different rules on fighting and things.
6: We do.
7: Why isn't there a universal rule that covers the CHL?
6: That's a great question. We have it in our constitution, actually. We're building our CHL constitution. There's a significant number of rules that are common, but there's ones that each league feels that they should be independently be able to govern their own league. And that's always been that way between the 3 leagues. Each league is a little different. Like you see Major League Baseball and the American League and National League, one's got the designated hitter, one doesn't. It's very similar to that. We've got some minor details within our rules within the 3 leagues that differentiate. But it's for the most part, 95% of the rules are the same.
7: All right, we'll take a break. Come back. We're talking about the Saginaw Spirit Hockey Club in their 25th season coming up, beginning the 18th out of town on the 19th, the home opener. We'll tell you more about it.
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13: 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Crude oil prices rose to the highest levels since July today. Brent crude has topped $100 a barrel, West Texas Intermediate at $95. Chewy shares are up nearly 2%. The pet supplies company says sales rose in the recent quarter. It continues to attract new customers, and Chewy is raising expectations for the year. So is J. Jill after sales topped expectations in recent months. That's your Fox Business Report. I'm Jenny Coselda. 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
19: 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Automakers cite several reasons, including the expense of overcoming interference from EVs, limited dashboard space, and declining consumer use of the AM frequency. 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
7: Hi, we're back with you in studio with me, Craig Goslin, president, managing partner of the Saginaw Spirit Hockey Club. I want to talk for a minute about player acquisition and what happens to these youngsters. These young men are drafted by the team.
6: That's right. Yep.
7: And you probably drafted how many?
6: Well, you get 15 draft picks a year. 15 rounds, yeah.
7: Out of those 15, maybe three or four make the team?
6: That's correct, yeah.
7: What happens to the other 11, and do you still have the ownership of them?
6: Yes, so that's exactly. So we've got affiliated teams. That Chatham is our affiliated team in the GTHL in Canada, and we will send a number of players to Chatham. Dave Drink will also place players in other the AAA hockey programs around the U.S. and Canada, and then our scouts will continue to monitor and watch that player. And the following year, they come back to our camp and try to make the team again as a 17-year-old. So your listeners understand our players are 16 to 20 years old. We draft them the year of their 16th birthday, All right, and there's not a ton of 16-year-olds that play in the league. All right, it's not a 16-year-old league, even though it's getting younger based on the new NCAA rule. But the bottom line is those kids need to play, and they can't sit up in the stands. They need to play games. So that's where we put them in the program, where they're well coached. Our team has some say as to what's going on with the player, and then when they develop in the following year, they come back and try to make the team again.
7: And there's the priority draft, which is the main draft,
6: yes,
7: of U.S. Canadian players and what have you.
6: Yep.
7: Then is the import draft. Yep. Explain that.
6: Yeah, the import draft is basically every team now gets three import players that would be from countries outside the U.S. and Canada. And that includes
7: Russia.
6: It does include Russia. And I believe we're going to have five Russians on our team this year. So how can you have five Russians when you only have three?
7: Russian five,
6: yeah.
7: Back.
6: Yeah. Yeah. You know, I never thought of that. It's good we could work on that. But Dmitry Zilkin, his family moved to Canada. So he's a Russian, but yet was not in the import. So yeah, the import draft is really important to us. And Dave Drinkle's done an amazing job. We've got a number of first round draft picks that come through the import draft into Saginaw, and the import agents really respect and want to have their player in Saginaw because of the number of first round draft picks that have come from Europe into the Saginaw Spirit and into the NHL. It's incredible. Pavel Michkatov is certainly one. You see Klepov last year, two of the latest that are doing that.
7: One last organizational question, and we're going to get on to the team this year. We have a managing partner in yourself.
6: Yeah.
7: And we have a general manager.
6: Yes.
7: And I have been asked by people, what's the difference? How many managers do you need?
6: Well, there's a massive difference. Dave Drinkle handles all hockey operations. And he answers to myself and to Mr. Garber. So we are very functional, Art. And that's what's one of the reasons that we've won championships is we're extremely functional. The owners own the team. We don't get involved in hockey operations. Dick wants to know what's going on, obviously. But Dave Drinkle is the general manager. He's the hockey guy. He's the one making those hockey decisions. And then, of course, he manages the team, and then the coach then coaches the team. They got the same relationship. They have great conversations, but at the end of the day, the coach is the one who decides who puts on the ice, on what line, on what power play, all that kind of stuff.
7: So the general manager's relationship to the coaches is like your relationship on the business side to the sales staff.
6: 100%. Yeah, exactly. And then at the end of the day, the general manager reports to me and to Dick. And if he does his job, he continues to get renewed. And if he doesn't, then we get a new general manager. But we got a great one. Dave Drinkle's been here 10 years, and we're hoping he's here another 20 or 30 because he's cream of the crop. We have, I feel, the best general manager in the CHL.
7: He married into the family. He has a kid now.
6: Yep. No, Dave is top notch. Not only is he got a great hockey eye, like Ken Holland mentions to me as he's watching our game, your GM's got a great hockey eye. And Ken would like to hire Dave, but Dave doesn't have interest in that at this point in time. So hopefully Ken Holland stays out of here.
7: Oh, your buddy?
6: Yeah, he's my buddy. Just leave our guy alone.
7: Well, speaking of your buddy, last week on a Saturday, we went down to Detroit for the Jamie Daniels Foundation, where they roasted one of the owners, Chris Osgood, who is a minority owner of the Spirit.
6: Yeah. And then Ozzy, we had a great time. Art went with us, and we really enjoyed that. And the Jamie Daniels Foundation is a wonderful effort, a nonprofit to educate communities on opioid abuse and how it happens through surgeries and how it happens to just everyday families. And all of a sudden, you have somebody that's hooked on opioids, and in this case, Jamie Daniels passed away.
7: And Ken Daniels is a phenomenal individual.
6: Oh, the best. Yeah, he's
7: absolutely the best.
6: Yeah, no, he's a big Saginaw Spirit fan. I love the during the broadcast, he'll mention Saginaw all the time, and there's other OHL teams that say, how come you guys get mentioned all the time? Well, Ken's our buddy, you know, so it's he's been really good to us.
7: Well, I knew that he was aware because I went up and introduced myself, and he says, oh, you're still on radio up there?
6: Yeah, of course.
7: Well, okay.
6: And so the listeners understand too, Chris Osgood calls our the legend. Yeah. So he says, here comes the legend.
7: Ozzy's funny. He's a character. But I also learned something else there, because watching the two of you split off, You could talk hockey with him forever.
6: Oh, yeah. No, yeah. Ozzie and I, once we get together, it's nonstop. We can have, we've had 3 and 4 hour conversations on the phone. And if I looked on my watch, okay, you know, this is overboard. Yeah. But he's another great hockey mind. I've picked his brain, Jim Devolano. I've learned a lot from those guys and Ken Holland. And, and that's helped us to be able to see how a franchise is run in a first class manner.
7: All right, so let's go back to the team. The youngsters have been drafted. They've been through camp. The cuts have been made. What's the roster look like this year?
6: Well, you know what? You could argue this is the most talented roster we've ever had. All right, so, I mean, you look at the depth that we have, the first-round draft pick prospects. Our building art is going to be full of NHL scouts this year because of the number of players that are eligible for the draft. We're a young team. And certainly, it's going to take us a bit of time, so our fans have to be a bit patient with us. We may come out of the gate 10-10 the first 20. Maybe we've surprised people and be better than that. That's my expectations. It just takes time for these kids to gel together. They haven't played together a lot, and it's going to take a little time. We got a new coach, so I think that the first 20 games will be some learning, and then the next 20 you'll see us take off, and that last 25 to 30 games, I feel this will be the best team in the OHL.
7: There is stability on the bench, though, because his assistants are returning, right?
6: 100%, yeah. I know Mr. Posa is back, Sam Posa is back, and we have a young man that came to us from the Columbus Blue Jackets as well, so we've got a great group of developing coaches on our bench that know how to develop players. And, our hockey staff has been, very well respected throughout the hockey world. So when there's an opening here, Dave Drinkel gets his choice of some top people to be able to come here.
7: And everybody says in hockey, if you're going to win, you have to have good goaltending.
6: Yeah.
7: Where are we?
6: Oh boy! We got two NHL drafted goaltenders, which is
7: amazing.
6: We
7: never had that.
6: Yeah, no. Stepan Shurigin and Brady Noling, both of them are drafted in the NHL. High draft picks, by the way, too. Not deeper in the draft. So it's going to be a battle for that net, which is a really good thing for both those players. And we play 68 hockey games plus the playoffs. So I mean, they're both going to get a lot of reps, and certainly up to the coach who he's going to play. But I think they're both battling for that number one spot, and they're both huge. You've seen them. I mean, they're massive.
7: Yeah.
6: There's no room.
7: They fill the net.
6: Yeah, they do. Shurigin, I think 6'4", and Brady Noling 6'5", and they're big people. And great athletes. Yeah. And so yeah, we're really well in net, and we've got also some great things. I mean, Sammy DeBlasi, who was in our system and still is.
7: Boy.
6: Yeah, he went out and played in the BCHL for Vernon, and he's developing. He'll be an overager next year, and we're going to have opportunity in our net next year because both those NHL guys are going to be in the NHL next year. So, maybe Sammy comes in and the local guy takes our net next year. We'll see what happens. But, again, that's up to the GM and coach, but we're all rooting for Sammy.
7: And, it's an interesting thing that there is more American talent developing now than ever before.
6: For sure. And while the U.S. has taken over Canada when it comes to, all the different tournaments around the world, the World Juniors, the U-17s, the U.S. teams are dominating because of the population. I mean, we've got 335 million people, and they've got 34 million. So, and hockey popularity in the U.S. has taken off to new heights. So we've got a bigger crop to choose from, certainly when it comes to athletes. And the NCAA matter certainly helped us for sure.
7: Not to drag this conversation down, but there are now tariffs on hockey sticks.
6: Yeah. I just hope all that stuff comes to an end soon.
7: I shake my head.
6: I don't see where anybody's going to win here.
7: And, no, I
6: don't get in the political world, but this one is a head shaker.
7: Yeah. I will take a break and be back talking more hockey, talking about the 25th season of the Saginaw Spirit and how they're celebrating this year. And how you can be included in that, all coming up on the Art Lewis Show.
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5: Back with you in studio with me, the president managing partner of the Saginaw Spirit Hockey Club. And he is Craig Goslin, 25th year for the team. Lots of special events and celebrations and promotions through the year, I assume.
6: We got a tremendous amount of activity here for the staff to follow through on. We have the Spirit of Service 25 days, 25 ways, which our players, our staff are getting out in the community to service our community. And that's a big part of what we are with our mission statement to make our community a better place. And that's a big part of the 25 days, 25 ways. We have a 25th anniversary jersey. It's going to be just hot. That's coming. We have a 25 days radio countdown that's on right now on your stations.
5: Yeah,
6: right?
5: Yeah, Dylan's been doing
6: that. And that's highlighting some of the not just the on ice, but also some of the off ice highlights of the first 25 years of the Saginaw Spirit. We have also Spirit Silver Moments, we're calling it, which is a video series revisiting moments from the past with interviews, things that we've got that are all B-roll that we're going to go back on. I think you're on some of those, by the way, Art. Yeah, you look a little. You actually look the same. It's funny because Art hasn't aged a lot. And then we also have a list of the top 25 players for a fan vote. So we're going to get the fans engaged in the 25-year celebration. A number of other things. We have a new store going in at the Dow that Spence Brothers is working on right now. And thanks to Saginaw County for helping us with that. So that's going to be beautiful. A brand new store right inside the atrium of the Dow Event Center with big glass doors and lots of glass and lots of heavy light. And then we have three games this year that are live on WNEM. All of our games, of course, are broadcast on the live stream. By the way, we were the number three team in the league last year in terms of number of views on our live stream. So we've got over 4,500 people per game watching our games on the live stream, which is really a good number. Of course, the new head coach we mentioned. Also, the other thing we're doing inside the arena this year is I like to add something new every year that adds another layer of excitement to the building. And this year we're adding 16 new LED entry-exit signs. So where we had static signs above the entry-exits before, those have all come down, and we're putting brand new LEDs that synchronize with the LED ribbon and with the video board. So there's a lot of lights and a lot of flash and a tremendous amount of energy, high-level energy, along with the new sound systems that are in this already been put into the Dow Event Center. So the building's alive like never before, and this is going to be the 25th year. Is going to be a very strong celebration.
5: Oh, yeah, the building is so alive. May not be great news for you, but Disney liked it so much, they're actually building their show in Saginaw all this week because this is where they're kicking off this particular tour's shows.
6: And they're amazing athletes. As we've been
5: they
6: in around the arena, just seeing some of their practices, they wow.

0: If you haven't got your tickets yet to Disney on Ice, you need to get your tickets to see this show. It starts the 10th of September, goes through the 13th, I believe, and an incredible amount of amazing acts on this show that are just, and it's not just for the kids. Bring the kids, but also grab the grandma and grandpa and everybody else and come down to the Dow Event Center. It's an incredible show. They start it right here. This is where they do their all of their preliminary work.
1: Build up is here.
0: Yeah, and it just shows you kind of the credibility that the Dow Event Center has also throughout the world of figure skating, ice skating, and other areas of skating itself.
1: Well, ever since the Memorial Cup reconstruction with the new ice plant that finally got up to par,
0: yeah,
1: you got some great ice in that building.
0: We do.
1: All ice is not equal.
0: Well, the building, I think that was said best by an NHL GM last year to me. He had been in the building for a long time. He came in. He played, actually, in this building against the Saginaw Gears, and he walked out, and he said to me, he says, Goose, I cannot believe how beautiful this building is. He said, when was this built? I said, 1972. He said, this was his comment. This is the nicest building in the country for any building that was built in 1972. He said, it looks just gorgeous. He said, you guys have done a great job here.
1: Well, so hats off. There's a little rehab.
0: Yeah. Yeah, there is. Yeah. I mean, all together, the county's put $55 million plus into that building to make it the way it is today. And it's certainly something that our community should be proud of. And certainly we are putting together an amazing amount of activity that drives economic growth and development within Riverfront Saginaw at the Dow Event Center.
1: And how are sales going? I mean, you know, people don't realize, but right here in Saginaw, you guys were number one in dashboard sales in the entire Canadian hockey.
0: Well, that continues to be the case. I mean, we have, and it comes down to people again. We have great people. Kate Pankow, the staff with Jimmy Green, outstanding. Tara Schislinga is now part of the staff. She was with the Great Lakes Bay Regional Alliance. They disbanded that, and we grabbed her right off that staff immediately. Bob Martin, we have Eric Olgaard. We have people that are outstanding at going out in the community and being able to find those win-win solutions for clients. And this year, Art, I can tell you that we've had about 93%, I was looking last night, it's 93% and some change of renewals on our corporate sales this year. So people are happy. They like their property, their inventory that's inside the Dow Event Center for our hockey games, and they're saying so by their renewals. So it's been a great renewal season for sure.
1: All right, we're going to take a break, come back. We're going to talk tickets.
0: Absolutely. Love it. Love it.
1: I knew you would. We'll be back with Craig Goslin. Let me talk about your automobile for a moment, because, you know, when it gets dirty and you drive it a lot, you take it in, you get it washed, or you wash it yourself. But what happens when the inside of your engine gets dirty? 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
7: Counting down 25 moments in Saginaw Spirit history in 25 days. Before becoming a two-time NHL All-Star or an Olympic gold medalist with Team USA, forward Vincent Trocheck was an exciting young prospect from Pittsburgh who chose Saginaw as the jumping-off point for his hockey career. Trocheck joined the Spirit in 2009 as a 16-year-old and finished fifth in rookie scoring with 43 points. A sophomore OHL season at nearly a point per game, coupled with his foot speed and face-off ability, turned Trocheck into a third-round pick of the Florida Panthers in 2011. Trocheck would lead the team in scoring in each of the next two seasons and was named captain in 2012 before being traded to the Plymouth Whalers. One of the more difficult goodbyes in team history, Trocheck left Saginaw second all-time in scoring and still has the most playoff goals in team history. He triumphantly returned in 2017 as the first player in team history to have his number 89 raised to the rafters of the Dow Event Center. Saginaw's 25th home opener comes September 19th against the Flint Firebirds at 7:05.
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9: 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It is caught! 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
1: Back with you, back with Craig Goslin from the Saginaw Spirit. He carries a laminated card in his wallet. And the mission statement of the Spirit is to provide Mid-Michigan with world-class sports entertainment, partnering with the community to develop young athletes into successful people committed to excellence. I'd say you survived that one.
0: Yeah, that's important to us. It's you know, our Great Lakes Bay region is a big part of our focus. When Dick Garber bought this team and brought it here, it's a big budget project. And other teams that have been here prior had small $500,000 budgets. This one's got almost $7 million. And so they asked Dick how he's going to be able to support that, and he said we're going to market to the entire region. Right now, 37% of our revenue base comes from Midland County, and another 20% from Bay County. So we're 47% of our revenue that comes to the Saginaw Spirit comes from outside of Saginaw County. That's the Great Lakes Bay region coming through. That's how the Memorial Cup was hosted, and how great things are happening here in our region.
1: I had to chuckle because the famous story when Ren Blair was selling Dick on the team, talking about budgets. He said, yeah, it'll be about $1.5 million.
0: Yeah,
1: to be fine.
0: That starts the buses about that. What that does? Yeah, yeah, yeah. No, it's
1: didn't work out.
0: No, he kind of hoodwinked Dick Garber on that one for sure. There's no doubt about it.
1: All right, so let's talk about tickets, because obviously you want people in the seats.
0: Yeah,
1: and that takes a couple of things. Takes a winning team.
0: Yeah,
1: doesn't hurt.
0: Yep.
1: You know, and takes a quality product and an entertaining product.
0: Yeah.
1: You got all that. So how are sales doing, and what do you need?
0: They're okay. I mean, ticket sales are down a bit, and I think a lot has to do with the economy. We're our season tickets, I think last year we were at 2,020 season tickets, and right now we're at about 1,950 or thereabouts. So we're slightly behind, but we'll pick some of those up in the next 3 to 4 weeks. Yeah. So we'll probably get to where we were at last year, which is really a great effort by the staff. They've worked really hard. They're making a lot of sales calls, talking to a lot of people, finding creative ways to keep tickets. So if you're interested in season tickets, there's some really good seats available right now, and you know, they're reasonably priced. I mean, we got packages from a 10-game package all the way up to full season tickets, and certainly it's a great way to enjoy a great product there.
1: You still have the flex packages?
0: Yeah, we do. Yeah, the flex packages are real popular, and because people can't go to all 34 hockey games, so it's a great way to be introduced to the being a season ticket holder, getting all the information from the team, feeling like you're part of the team. And that's kind of what we've done with our season ticket holders. A number of our season ticket holders during our surveys have made comments about they feel like they're part of the team. And that's kind of what we're trying to accomplish.
1: I think for me, one of the telltale signs that it's going to be a good season that way, at the practice camp games over at Bay Ice Arena, the one I went to was the biggest preseason crowd I ever saw.
0: Yeah, it was packed. Both actually, the morning game was also well attended, and certainly we had 10 o'clock in the morning on a Wednesday morning, and the Saginaw Bay Ice Arena was almost full. So there's a pent up demand and desire right now amongst the fan base here with this team, hearing all the great players we got on the roster, and when they see the team play, they're going to see this amazing skill. If you have not seen a Saginaw Spirit game yet or an OHL game, these are amazing athletes. They're the best 16 to 20 year old athletes in the world that play the game of hockey right here in Saginaw. So they're just a step below the NHL. In fact, the NHL is the only league that has a better talent than what we've got. So it's amazing to watch these kids.
1: Better talent, but where did all that talent come from?
0: It came right from here.
1: 60% of it came out of the CHL.
0: 100%, 100%. Yeah. So it's gonna be a good year. We got the on ice product looks great, and certainly off the ice right now we're doing very well.
1: I've given this some thought. Any chance of finding some of the players from the original team, very first?
0: Yeah, absolutely.
1: Team?
0: We're working on that right now. Dylan Clark is working diligently on that project, and Paul Bissonnette, he's probably our most popular alumni with all his social media flash. Certainly we've got a number of other players that we're reaching out to, and Daniel Borges is here in the community. We're going to have Daniel in doing some things with him. Brad Walsh, some local guys here
1: Walsh is still involved.
0: He still does radio broadcast, but we've got a number of alumni that we're going to highlight during this upcoming season. It's going to be fun.
1: It should be a lot of fun. Yeah. It should be a lot of fun. It should be a good season.
0: No question about it.
1: I mean, the team is young, but we've said that how many years in a row now?
0: Yeah. Well, and that's the thing. Even last year, we thought we were going to take a step back get a higher draft pick. That looked like it was kind of the goal for the season, is play the young kids and see what happens. And lo and behold, the team made the playoffs. But we ended up getting Drew Bate, who was our first-round draft pick last year, 16-year-old kid, another amazing talent. So it's going to be tough to find enough pucks for all these kids, because that's going to be the coach's biggest challenge. He's going to have all this talent on the ice, and they're all going to want the puck. So it's going to be interesting to see how he manages all that.
1: Well. Here's to the 25th.
0: Thank you, Art.
1: Onward.
0: And thank you for being with us for 25 years. You've been a mentor to me, and just so your listeners understand, when I have major decisions that need to be made in the organization, Art is my go-to. amazing amount of knowledge and experience, and I can't tell you how much our franchise appreciates all you've done for us, Art.
1: From me to you, too.
0: Yeah.
1: And that'll do it for this hour. We'll be back with open phones next hour.
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3: From ABC News, I'm Sherry Preston. The National Transportation Safety Board will interview both pilots of that Amazon cargo plane that skidded off the runway on Sunday, killing five people in a van at the Miami airport. The interview's coming today. ABC's Victor Okendo is there with more on what little we do know.
4: Investigators revealing black box data appears to show confusion in the cockpit during landing. The plane making a fast, unstable landing. The pilots unable to deploy the thrust reversers in time because the pilots struggle to get all the landing gear firmly down in time. The Boeing 767 crashed around 2 p.m. Sunday.
3: One pilot escaped during the burning wreckage. The first responders then pulled the second pilot out of a cockpit windshield. Both survived. The Republicans' midterm convention begins today in Dallas. Keynote speaker, President Trump on night one, President Trump on night two. Here's ABC's Jim Ryan.
5: They're warming up the mics for the more than 100 speakers hoping to fire up the GOP base. The message for voters headed into the booth November 3rd was laid out by President Trump at a recent rally in South Carolina.
6: What I really want you to do is pretend, please, that I'm on the ballot.
5: A point that he'll drive home during both nights of this fundraising event and Republican pep rally. Jim Ryan, ABC News.
3: Further concerns about the power wielded by artificial intelligence, says ABC's Elizabeth Schulze.
7: When it comes to security, more warnings are coming from inside the industry. OpenAI's chief scientist just this week wrote, "No one is prepared for how fast AI is advancing," warning AI agents could learn to evade human oversight. And a top researcher at Anthropic quit yesterday, warning by next year things could be out of control already.
3: Crude oil trading at more than $100 a barrel again as the U.S. hits five Iranian oil tankers overnight. Markets also down, the Dow down 365, S&P down 22. This is ABC News.
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1: Counting down 25 moments in Saginaw Spirit history in 25 days. Before becoming a two-time NHL All-Star or an Olympic gold medalist with Team USA, forward Vincent Trocheck was an exciting young prospect from Pittsburgh who chose Saginaw as the jumping-off point for his hockey career. Trocheck joined the Spirit in 2009 as a 16-year-old and finished fifth in rookie scoring with 43 points. A sophomore OHL season at nearly a point per game, coupled with his foot speed and face-off ability, turned Trocheck into a third-round pick of the Florida Panthers in 2011. Trocheck would lead the team in scoring in each of the next two seasons and was named captain in 2012 before being traded to the Plymouth Whalers. One of the more difficult goodbyes in team history, Trocheck left Saginaw second all-time in scoring and still has the most playoff goals in team history. He triumphantly returned in 2017 as the first player in team history to have his number 89 raised to the rafters of the Dow Event Center. Saginaw's 25th home opener comes September 19th against the Flint Firebirds at 7:05.
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3: Cloudy skies and 72 degrees at 10:05. Good morning, I'm Mike Percha. A 22-year-old man has pleaded guilty to five charges stemming from a March shooting outside of Bay City Airbnb. MLive reports Deontay Jeffries Jr. admitted Tuesday to attempted assault with intent to murder, felony firearm, carrying a dangerous weapon with unlawful intent, and two property destruction charges, pleading guilty. Police say gunfire initially struck a party house on 21st Street before several armed men emerged and fired at a passing Chevy Trax they mistakenly believed was involved. A bullet traveled through both front seat headrests of the Trax, narrowly missing its 32-year-old driver. Jeffries admitted he had chased the vehicle and aimed his gun but did not fire because it was too far away. Five other charges will be dismissed under the plea agreement. Jeffries faces a mandatory two-year consecutive prison term for the felony firearm conviction and is scheduled for sentencing October 19th. A 56-year-old Owosso woman was killed and a northern Michigan man injured in a crash last Friday in Shiawassee County. Deputies say the woman lost control of a compact vehicle while traveling south on M-52 in Perry Township just after 8:30 in the morning. Her vehicle crossed the center line and rotated into the northbound lanes where it collided with the rear portion of a pickup truck hauling an enclosed trailer. Deputies extricated both drivers from their vehicles. The woman was pronounced dead at the scene, while the 53-year-old Rapid City man driving the pickup was taken to a hospital for treatment. Several local police and emergency agencies assisted. 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
3: 10:08, the weather forecast is coming up. Mid-American Conference has appealed the outcome of the Michigan-Western Michigan game, asking the NCAA and College Football Playoff administrators to recognize the Broncos as the actual winner. Michigan won 13-12 on a Hail Mary pass after the replay official put 1 second back on the clock. The NBC replay shows the clock expiring before the ball hit the ground or any player, and rules analyst Terry McCauley said on the broadcast there was a synced version of the stadium clock. But the Big Ten said the call was correct and said it's to use a shot of the game clock in the stadium. A Michigan group is looking for clear commitments supporting Jewish community safety. Here's Michigan News Network's Ryan Recker.
7: They're called Non-Negotiable Michigan, launching a campaign calling on Democratic U.S. Senate nominee Abdul El-Sayed to affirm commitments to the Jewish community. People in the congregation of Rabbi Josh Winston from Temple Beth Emeth in Ann Arbor are trying to figure out why the Democratic Party is going along with anti-Semitic comments from one of their candidates.
8: Everybody knows there's that on this, too. I mean, Jews have voted, you know, on the Democratic ticket, for the Democratic ticket, in upwards of 70% for decades. And now they're asking themselves, what's going on?
7: Rabbi Aaron Starr of Congregation Shari Zedek of Southfield.
9: I think we were caught by surprise when the anti-Semitism grew so rapidly and so quickly, so violently on the left. And now we're playing catch up to try to figure out what we do about that.
7: And so close to the election in November, they say this matter is an urgent one for Jewish voters. Ryan Recker for the Michigan News Network.
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10: Here's your WSGW weatherology forecast. For today, we'll have cloudy skies with showers and storms likely, high temperatures in the upper 70s. And for tonight, partly cloudy will drop back to a low of 59. We'll see sunny to partly cloudy skies on your Thursday with mid-70s for high temperatures. And for Thursday night, partly cloudy, a low of 50. Lots of sunshine to wrap up your work week on Friday. High temperatures in the upper 70s. A bit warmer into the start of your weekend. Saturday will take a swing at some lower 80s, still a good deal of sun. I'm meteorologist Michael Carroll with the WSGW Weatherology Forecast. Currently at 69.
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11: 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And a good morning to you. Welcome to hour number two of the Art Lewis Show. Later on, in a little bit, we'll have open phones for most of the hour, but we're going to start out talking a little music and a tribute to a great band. The tribute is to the Eagles, and it's done by a group called Desperado. And with us, one of the members and head honcho of it, is Aaron Boring. Adam, Aaron, good morning.
12: How you doing?
11: Doing well. Let's start with a little overview of Desperado, where you guys all come from.
12: Good question. We just got out of prison. No, I'm kidding. Actually, before we start, all the Californians want to know, do you guys want your weather back? Because we're stuck in one of the most obnoxious, humid heat waves, I think, that we have unorthodoxly been stuck in unseasonably. And we want to know if you guys in Michigan want your weather back first. So.
11: Absolutely. We'll take your group, but we won't take the weather.
12: Yeah, we're going to bring your weather back when we get there next Friday. But I graduated San Diego State University in 99, somewhere around there, playing as a music major. And I jumped right into the circus with another band, ironically playing Eagles music. And I just go, you know what? I want to do this as good or as close as I can possibly do it. And I put the band Desperado together back in 2002. I'm from Southern California, and the other guys that are in the band are actually from Southern California as well. But it's been going since 2002 when I put it together. So it's been quite a run.
11: That's a healthy run for a tribute band. That's very good.
12: Undeniably. I'd say for any band, especially consisting that the Eagles' initial run was only for 9.5 years, really, when you look at it, from 72 to 80 or 81, you know. So it's pretty impressive to get to do it. And again, it's a privilege, and we consider ourselves very fortunate to get to do it. Obviously, those songs are amazing and timeless, and people love them for a good reason, but you are only as good as you are replicating them. And I think that's what's helped us stick around for 25 years is our ability to not only replicate them, but to do them at a level that is respectable.
11: So where are you going to be this Friday? You mentioned it.
12: Midland Center for the Arts.
11: Yep.
12: Next Saturday, September 19th.
11: And the MCFTA Great place for a show like that. So let's talk about what it takes when you focus on a group like the Eagles. Are you trying to totally duplicate their sound, or are you interpreting their sound?
12: Ooh, that's a good question. And I would say that imitation is the highest form of flattery. Mark Twain even said that creativity is simply undetected plagiarism, humorously enough. But I would say, honestly, in the imitation business, you are only as good or as successful as you are imitating. And there's no denying that to replicate the Eagles, first of all, you got to be able to sing. And surrounding yourself with five guys on stage that can sing and replicate the sound is so important. And you got to have guys that can play their instruments. So we got five people, respectfully, that play and sing. And we're even bringing a special ingredient to this where we happen to have running sound for us for that trip, Glenn Frey's cousin, Mr. Kelly McGuire, who is from Michigan, which is one of the reasons that we're bringing him. It's a little bit of a homecoming for him. But we've got somebody that knows the material, knows how it's supposed to be presented, and is simply amplifying what we're doing with it on a stage and getting it to the ears of those in the seats. And so hopefully that answers the question. But yeah, you got to have guys that know how to sing, have really internalized the music, and then have turned around and put it back forward the way it needs to be, at least respectfully the way that people are used to hearing it. You know, and we're not trying to sound the way they are right now at the Sphere in Las Vegas. We're actually replicating what they did live in 1975 and 76, you know, when they were a five-piece band and live. That's what we're going for.
11: Is it your whole show? 100% of it is Eagles?
12: Yes. For this trip, yes, it is. But we all have to do other things, obviously, to keep the lights on musically. You know, our other guitar player happens to do ZZ Top. I happen to do some Pink Floyd and some Beach Boys stuff as well, whatever it takes to keep the lights on, especially in Southern California, as pricey as it is to live. You said call in with questions and concerns and open up the phone. Well, maybe I'll do that a little bit later at the hour, but yeah.
11: Well, you know, you can't bring back that weather, but you're welcome to stay in Michigan when you get here.
12: Yeah, I know, right? I know. Well, I don't know if I'm too fond of your winters, though. You know, that's the fun thing about that.
11: You get used to it. Yeah. You know, it gives you a break.
12: Yeah. Yeah, exactly. So,
11: We know what you're talking about with the weather because we lived through it. Yeah,
12: absolutely. Yeah.
11: So,
12: every year.
11: The performance at the Midland Center of the Arts this Friday, and what time?
12: It's Saturday, September 19th, I believe. Saturday. Yeah.
11: Yeah, right.
12: I want to say, just off the top of my head, probably 7:30 or 8 o'clock start time, I assume. I'm not looking at it right now in front of me, but I know it's somewhere in and around that time. So it'll be, you know, the classic Saturday night. You better be ready to stay up a little bit later, you know, and get your groove on, you know, with that. So
11: yeah, let me see if I can find out here and take a real
12: quick
11: look. Desperado, 7:30 p.m. in the auditorium.
12: All right. There we go.
11: And tickets are available online. You can go to MidlandCenter.org or MCFTA.org and buy your tickets.
12: There we go.
11: How long a show?
12: That's right. Buy a few.
11: How long a show? How long is
12: it? We probably specialize in about an hour and 45 minutes, you know. We are capable of stretching to 2 hours in the event that they want. But really, in that hour 45, we're going to be playing a majority of the hits that consist of their, you know, the highlights of their career from when they began in 72 with Take It Easy. And of course, all the way up through Hotel California, you know, I mean, they're just an amazing body of work and a catalog. And with that, we happen to interject little musical notes in between before some of the numbers, you know, to talk about what they were. And because there's some really remarkable and almost at times humorous stories about the material sometimes when you've actually taken the deeper dive that you know, I'm not going to say most people know, I wouldn't insult their intelligence ever, but that there's some really fun stories, you know, about some of the material, you know, and it's fun to interject some of that, you know.
11: Have you met any of the guys from the Eagles?
12: I actually have had the pleasure of playing with Don Felder, who actually wrote the music for Hotel California. I met Timothy V. Schmidt. I met Joe Walsh. Founding bass player Randy Meisner was actually going to play with Desperado in 2006 in China, but they had a SARS breakout, and we were all set to go to have him play and perform with us, and unfortunately they pulled the plug on the entire trip. But yeah, Randy Meisner, the late great, was going to play with us back in 2006. But yeah, I've met three or four of them and played with one of them. How and met is, J.D. Souther. Yeah.
11: How big is Desperado? How many members?
12: Five piece.
11: Five piece. And you get a pretty good feeling of what it was like to hear Eagles music, which is what it's all about.
12: Yeah, and we do it the way you're used to hearing it. And, you know, we even fight on stage, so it's pretty authentic. No, I'm kidding.
11: Right after you got out of prison, I understand, yeah.
12: Yeah, that's right. You know the drill. You know, you got to have your opening line, and that was mine. But, yeah, I'm sitting here humorously and painfully contemplating the three-letter acronym of EST and PST, you know, Pacific Standard Time and Eastern Standard Time.
11: Yeah, about 3 hours.
12: Oops.
11: You'll lag.
12: Oops.
11: Come early. Yeah. You'll feel great. You aren't already.
12: That's right. No, I've never been to Michigan, so I'm actually looking forward to getting out there. And, you know, again, we got a homecoming for one of the guys coming out there, you know. And yeah, so we're looking forward to it. And I know you guys got everything going on with college football now. You guys just kicked off, if I'm not mistaken.
11: We sure did.
12: Yeah, you guys got a big, big football audience out there. I know that.
11: Oh, yeah. Yes, indeed.
12: And we can ruffle some of the feathers, you know, with those poor Detroit Tiger fans because us Dodgers grabbed Scooble a couple weeks back.
11: Yeah,
12: I know you guys aren't real happy, but I will say he looked pretty darn good last night for us.
11: Yeah. I'm tired of seeing you guys.
12: Yeah. Yeah, a little salt in the wound there for you, Art. I got it for you.
11: That's all right. At the end of the season, you got to deal with this free agency.
12: Yeah, we do. And you know what? They haven't won anything yet. That is the truth of the matter. You know, all that high-priced payroll doesn't guarantee you anything
11: until you
12: get 27 outs of the last game of that World Series, and you got to get there first. And right now, Milwaukee's still sitting on the best record in the National League. So we got a lot to cover still. So,
11: well, you'll also find out something else when you're here in Midland.
12: What's that?
11: Your High A affiliate is here.
12: Interesting. Okay.
11: Yeah. The Great Lakes Loons are your High A affiliate for the Dodgers.
12: I did not know that. Yep. I did not know that.
11: We had, when he was with us, Tommy Lasorda made several trips here over the years.
12: I know what a great guy he was. What a great ambassador for baseball he was. I love Tommy, and I was lucky enough as a kid to get an autograph from him. And obviously, one of the greatest ambassadors for baseball ever, was Tommy. And I grew up in Santa Fe, New Mexico, and their AAA affiliate was just 45 minutes south in Albuquerque. So I saw a lot of good AAA baseball growing up in New Mexico.
11: Yeah, well, I started my career in 1963 in Clovis, New Mexico. I'm from New York
12: Beautiful
11: City.
12: Beautiful Clovis.
11: Cattle town and Air Force Base. There you go.
12: Yeah. Don't blink.
11: That's right. Well, listen, Aaron, it's been great chatting with you again. Let's remind everybody.
12: You as well, Art.
11: This Saturday, Midland Center for the Arts at 7:30. You can go online to the Midland Center and get tickets and
12: Saturday, September 19th. Yeah, it's the following Saturday. Yep.
11: Yeah, I'm sorry. September 19th. So you got time, folks. But
12: yes, you do.
11: Get online and get tickets.
12: You got time. Yes, sir. Yes, sir. Thanks for having me, Art. I appreciate that. Always great to talk whatever we want to talk and baseball and music. And the Eagles are, again, such a amazing group that, you know, if you're going to have any success, you got to pick one of the best for sure. And you also have to replicate it respectfully to have a lifespan doing anything, and anything worth doing is worth doing well. And I know we've taken a lot of pride for 25 years to do it and to bring out those songs in such a way that has allowed us to fortunately have the lifespan that we have had with it. That's all I want to say is that, yeah, great material, you know.
11: Great to have you on. We'll have to do it again sometime, and I'll let you get back to your parole officer now.
12: That's right. You got it, my friend. Well, look, God bless you, and thank you so much for having me, and we look forward to getting out there. And if you got any more fun questions, let me know.
11: All right, will do. Thanks a lot.
12: All right, take care of yourself. You too. You will.
11: Aaron Boring leads the group Desperado, which is the nation's premier Eagles tribute band. They're going to be at the Midland Center for the Arts on the 19th, and tickets are available at the Midland Center's website. We'll take a break. We'll have open phones for the remainder of the hour, 989-752-6111.
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20: Stocks lost ground at the open. The major averages closed with losses yesterday following a fresh round of strikes in the Middle East. And now Brent crude, the global benchmark, has topped $100 a barrel. West Texas Intermediate U.S. oil is at $95. Meta shares are up more than 4.5% after revealing a new personal AI agent called Muse. Apple is expected to reveal its first folding phone at its launch event today at its Cupertino, California headquarters. Apple shares are flat. Jersey Mike's reported an upbeat quarter. The sandwich chain stock opened up 11%. Albertson shares opened flat. Tech veteran Meg Whitman, formerly head of eBay and Hewlett-Packard, will be Albertson's new executive chair. That's your Fox Business Report. I'm Jenny Cosola. Invested in you.
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23: 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Automakers cite several reasons, including the expense of overcoming interference from EVs, limited dashboard space, and declining consumer use of the AM frequency. 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
11: We're back with you here at WSGW. It's open phones for the remainder of the hour, and Gene is in Saginaw Township. Gene, good morning.
24: Good morning, Art. I got up this morning and I said to myself, boy, Gene, you're only 4 years shy of being 100 years old, and that's a lot of years. And a lot of that time I've been talking on the phone to Art Lewis. Not nearly near that long, but I mean, we've been talking together for a long time, but I said I better call in at least once more before I pass from this earth and at least say hi.
11: I met Gene. I'll tell the story here. I met Gene back in the mid-70s.
24: When the medical malpractice you did.
11: Medical malpractice. I moderated a TV show that had three lawyers and three doctors going at each other on medical malpractice, and Gene was one of the attorneys, and we've become lifelong friends, and he's the...
24: Those were fun days. You don't hear any of that anymore. You know, crisis like that anymore, and
11: that's because there are so many other crises we could focus on.
24: Yeah. And we learned to get along a lot better, I think, too.
11: Well, I think so too. This day and age is it's unfortunate, but there it is.
24: I just wanted to say hi again before I couldn't do it anymore.
11: Oh, I think you'll be able to do it for a while.
24: Have a good day, Harry.
11: All right, Gene, we'll be talking to you. Thanks.
24: Take care.
11: Bye-bye now. One of the nicest people you'll ever meet, and he and I don't agree on very much politically, but who cared? We don't. We liked each other, and my late wife and his lovely wife, Yoko, liked each other a lot. We've been out to dinner many times, and, you know, to me, having a friend like Gene is what life is all about. You have friends because you like them as individuals, not because you think they're politically correct or they agree with you. There's nothing to do with it. Nothing whatsoever. I run across people who all they can do is talk about politics. That's all they want to do. There's so much more to life. And, you know, I have some very good friends who are probably politically opposite of me, although I'm not by no means am I an extreme. I'm much more to the middle. And a lot of my friends who are also, and I'm not registered for either party. But I judge people on how they treat me, and I treat them with respect, and we develop friendships because we understand each other, we like each other. And I'll tell you one thing, my wife and I were political opposites when she was alive. We had a kind of rule, an unwritten rule in the house. We never talked politics, never. Because there was nothing to gain between the two of us. We had a happy marriage, and it was happy when we didn't talk politics. And, you know, you reach a point, particularly doing what I do for a living, I reach a point where I don't want to talk about politics anymore because it's so negative. And I used to be a political junkie. I mean, if it was politics, I was watching or listening. Not so much anymore. It's kind of turned me off a little bit. Too much negativity. And I'm not, basically I'm not a negative person. I don't live in a negative world. So anyway, enough of that. We'll take a break, come back. We'll get to Dean in Saginaw when we return.
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0: Oh, okay. Well, I'm calling to let you know whether or not this is true in my own mind. Jonathan, I like, he's a fresh voice.
1: Yep.
0: He comes across with opinions. He's not opinionated, so he doesn't draw controversy. I do like his style.
1: Yeah, so do I. One of the things about this business is when you have an individual who's been around a long time, like me, and at some point in time, whenever that is, I have no plans, but if my career comes to an end, the question is, well, who's the legacy? Who's next? Jonathan is that person. He's really outstanding, and he does so much in this building. You wouldn't believe how much he does that you don't hear. I mean, what he does on the air is maybe 10% of his workload.
0: Wow. Well, whoever had the brainchild of bringing him into the studio, I give them credit for thinking like that. No, I just wanted to say, tell Jonathan if he's hearing, I'm hoping he's hearing this, is that welcome to the Saginaw Tri-City area.
1: I'll pass that on to him. He's always been in the Tri-City area. He's from the area.
0: All right.
1: Is getting ready to get married in October. So he's planted
0: well,
1: here.
0: Well, lucky for him.
1: Yeah, no, lucky for
0: all
1: him.
0: All right, well, that...
1: lucky for both of them.
0: Well, that's why I wanted to call. I had no controversy with anybody.
1: Good.
0: I just had to pass that on.
1: I love it.
0: A good point.
1: Anytime.
0: All right, Art, thank you.
1: Dean, thanks a lot. Take care. Bye-bye now.
0: You're welcome. Yep.
1: Yeah, it is, you know, it's interesting that he brought that up because in this industry, it is getting more and more difficult to find young, fresh talent because it's a difficult industry to get in right now. A, there are not as many openings. B, the pay scale is not anything like it used to be. It's a decision not made lightly. And we're awful glad that he made it to stay with us and be part of this organization. We're very fortunate here. We have some really talented people in this building on all of the stations. Remember, there's five stations in this building, two WSGWs, the Core 106.3, the Moose 94.5, and also KISS 107. So, you know, we have a multi-talented, multi-format, multicultural building. And it's like family in many ways, you know. Talk to Joe in Saginaw. Joe, good morning.
2: Hi, good morning. Thank you. I've been driving around and I didn't catch your whole show, but I did hear you say how important it is to you like your friends to distinguish between friendship and these politics.
1: Yeah.
2: You like your friends for who they are. That was really a warm message, and I thought you nailed it. So that's the purpose of my call. Remember that you love people because you love them.
1: That is so true. I was brought up that way, but you know, we're all products of our upbringing, Joe. I was born in the Bronx, New York. I grew up in the Bronx and spent the better part of 30-some-odd years there. You know, and you learn to love people for who they are. It's just the way I was brought up. I mean, I know a lot of people weren't brought up that way in that area, but I was. And I'm ever so grateful for
2: it. It's so much fun to have people who think different than you do, too.
1: It is.
2: They can open your eyes.
1: It is. That's very true. Very true.
2: Yep.
1: All right. Well, listen, my friend, I appreciate it. Thank you.
2: All right. Take care.
1: Bye-bye. Bye-bye now. All right, we'll take a break. Come back. Lee, hang on. We'll get to you next here on the Art Lewis Show.
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10: We were talking about, remember the best state survey yesterday from U.S. News and World Report. Michigan was at number 35. I don't know where I got the information from yesterday. There's an update.
11: They found a bunch of votes overnight.
10: Well, unfortunately, if they did, they found them for other states.
11: Oh.
10: A lot of the rankings are still the same. For example, we talked about how Utah was number one yesterday. Utah still is. But there are some states that got adjusted. Michigan, we thought, had ranked number 35 yesterday.
11: We got bumped down.
10: To number 46.
11: Ooh.
10: 46?
11: I was thinking like 37 at the worst.
10: No.
12: Apparently, they didn't like what we said.
10: Apparently. 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
11: Aha!
10: We are now number 5 on the list. All in the way that you look at things.
11: And we're ahead of Ohio.
10: Yes, exactly. See, when you turn the it works. And that's the story we're going to go by.
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13: Hi, we're back, and back to our phones in Saginaw. We have Lee with us this morning. Lee, good morning to you.
14: Good morning to you, Art.
13: Morning.
14: We got a little bit of rain. We needed a bath.
13: Yeah.
14: You were talking about the radio stations and that. I graduated out of Bridgeport in 73, and we had a TV studio and radio station of our own.

0: Yep.
1: And I didn't go into that field, but it was an English credit, and it was enjoyable. I liked doing it.
0: Well,
1: and, they don't offer those.
0: Go ahead.
1: Yeah. I'd just say they don't offer them like they used to.
0: No, well, and there's a reason for that, because the industry's changed. There was a time, 40 years ago or more, there was a lot more live radio and a lot more jobs in radio. Over the years, automation and computerization have changed much of that, so that the jobs aren't as plentiful. They don't pay what they used to pay. And so the demand is different. And it's on the one hand, it's unfortunate. The other hand, it's progress. To give you an example, I sit in a studio right now. When I came here in 1974, there were tape machines, record players, cart machines, all kinds of mechanical playback devices. And when you did a show, you were constantly doing something because it required you to push buttons and do things.
1: Yeah, you had to cue everything up. Yeah.
0: Yeah. Today I'm staring at a computer. As a matter of fact, I'm staring at three of them. One of them has the entire station content in it, except for the live portions that I do. Once I push a button to start it, it sequences everything itself. It doesn't need me. And it can be set up to be fully automated. So that's where the industry is headed, because they've had to, just because of economy of scale. The FCC has allowed us to own more stations in a market than we used to, and we expect that's going to change even more down the road. It's a different industry.
1: With AI.
0: It's a different industry. On the one hand, for the listener, there's a lot more opportunities out there, but there's a lot more competition now. Podcasts are the rage,
1: They are, yeah.
0: And everybody's competing for the same advertising dollars. There's only so much pie to go around. So it's just different. It's different. But I appreciate what you said, because when I grew up, it was the same thing.
1: Yeah, I took a lot of shop classes, and I used them when I worked in the shops. I worked at Combustion Engineering, building boilers, and I learned how to weld at Bridgeport. Then I ended up starting my own business.
0: Excellent.
1: Yeah.
0: But you took advantage of your opportunities. That's good.
1: Yeah. I figured out what I wanted to do, I guess.
0: It helps.
1: both wanted to do and out of necessity.
0: Yeah. Sometimes they come together.
1: Yeah.
0: All right. Well, listen, I appreciate the call, Lee.
1: Okay, well, you have a good one. I'll talk to you soon.
0: All right, good enough. Thanks. Bye-bye now.
1: Take care.
0: And we'll go to Midland, and let's talk to Tim. Good morning, Tim.
2: Good morning, Mr. Lewis. How you doing?
0: Doing well.
2: Hey, I just tuned into your program, and you were saying you used to be a news junkie, and you've kind of gotten disenfranchised. And it resounded with me. It's like I used to be the same way. I was a news junkie.
0: Yeah.
2: And I was all in, and then it's turned into just a hateful area. You've got people just yelling and screaming and calling you names if you disagree with them.
0: Yep.
2: And there's no open thought. You can't do this. And it's name hurling and calling insults at people now. And it's just, I'm really tired of it. And if you turn on the news, it's just like, why do I bother anymore?
0: Yeah.
2: It's the same thing.
0: Yeah. Well, we were talking about I was talking to Charlie Rood, who's here. We were talking about the political advertising and how it's gotten and how we can't do anything about it. We're restricted. We have to accept that political advertising as it comes in, even if we think it's not truthful. It doesn't matter. We can't censor it in any way.
2: Right.
0: So
2: and that's both sides. Is that I'm saying here?
0: It is. Yeah.
2: I'm saying hurling insults. Who? What side am I talking about?
0: Yeah, here's the sad part about it, and the sad part about negative advertising.
2: It
0: works. The reason it's there is it works. If it didn't work, it would be history. Same thing with robocalls. I talked to a political operative a number of years ago about that. I said, why do you make all these robocalls? And the answer was simple. A, it was the cheapest form of advertising. If they make 100,000 calls and they get a 3% return, that's 3,000 potential votes. And that's I was told that's enough to swing an election. And I said, well, I understand that. Yeah.
2: Oh, one second. I'd like to talk something besides politics real quick.
0: Yeah, go ahead.
2: Hey, I used to be a huge college football fan. Love Michigan. Just absolutely love college football. And I still think it's probably the most exciting sport to watch. Mm-hmm. NIL has completely corrupted this system and made it disgusting.
0: Well,
2: and if we want to talk NIL, Michigan spends $310 million on NIL. Western Michigan spends $10 million.
0: Yeah. And guess what they almost did?
2: That gets you a one-point victory. $300 million gets you a one-point victory.
0: Here's the thing about it. I don't necessarily object to NIL, although I would have liked to have seen stricter limits on how much. What I do object to is the portal, because that has destroyed loyalty to a team.
2: Yeah, you have no more team.
0: You go where the money is. You go where the money is.
2: I'll give you a kid one transfer, and that's it.
0: All right.
2: So, anyways.
0: Good enough. Hey, Tim, take care. And we got Joe in Willard. Joe, got about a minute and a half. Go ahead real quick.
3: Yes. First thing I got to do is I got to say hey to one of my groupies. Hi, Lucas.
0: Hi, Lucas.
3: He listened all the time to me at work. Anyways, what I was going to say is it's only a few days until 9/11.
0: Yeah.
3: And what I'd like to remind all the voters that are going to vote in November to remember who they're voting for. And what happened to us and who did it. So that's all I got to say, Art.
0: All right.
3: All right. Thanks, Art.
0: Appreciate it, Joe. Bye-bye.
3: Appreciate your time.
0: I want to follow up on that because we will have special programming Friday beginning at 8:40 in the morning. ABC is going to offer up special live programming, which they say will run probably a little over an hour. So that will preempt the first hour of the Art Lewis Show. Then on the second hour, we will have open phones to talk about 9/11, what you remember about it, what we've learned from it, and all of that. So Friday, pretty much from the morning through probably about 11 o'clock, we will remember 9/11. And how it's changed the country and how it's changed all of us. In the meantime, that will do it for the Art Lewis Show for this Wednesday morning. We'll take a news break. When we come back, we're going to be talking about Aird Insurance and a Can Council event they have going on. That will be coming up right after the news.
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9: From ABC News, I'm Sherry Preston. Oil is now trading at $101 a barrel. The worldwide standard, Brent crude, hitting that mark today amid more back-and-forth strikes between the U.S. and Iran. ABC Chief White House Correspondent Mary Bruce has more.
10: The U.S. overnight hitting five Iranian oil tankers, saying the strikes are in response to Iran shooting at American warships. Iran then firing at a U.S. base in Jordan, which the U.S. says was ineffective. This war is now in its seventh month, and the president says Iran is being, quote, punished greatly, but Iran shows no signs of backing down.
9: The NTSB today will interview the pilots of the Amazon cargo plane that skidded off the runway at Miami International Airport over the weekend, killing five people in a cleaning van. Then later today, we'll hear what was said in the cockpit.
11: The cockpit voice recorder contained more than 2 hours of good quality audio.
9: NTSB Chair Jennifer Homendy. New Apple CEO John Ternus will hold his first event a little later this afternoon and added he's widely expected to introduce the world's first foldable iPhone.
12: We don't know how much the rumored folding iPhone will cost, but the expectation is it'll be quite a lot. In fact, the research firm TrendForce estimates prices on the existing iPhone Pro models will be high as well, going up between $150 and $200 compared to last year. It comes amid a shortage in computer memory, driven by demand from the AI sector.
9: ABC's Mike Dubusky, an AI researcher at Anthropic, has quit, posting on X that he's worried about the future of humanity. Here's ABC's Elizabeth Schulze.
13: He wrote that the people building AI earnestly believe that it could kill us all by the end of the decade. This is not a marketing stunt. A current Anthropic team leader responded, saying we really do earnestly believe AI could kill all humans, adding he thinks it's a greater than 10% chance of that over the next decade.
9: Checking the markets, the Dow is down 313 points this hour. 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
19: Cloudy skies and 73 degrees at 11:05. Good morning, I'm Mike Percha. License plate readers in Saginaw helped police locate two women accused in a stabbing that left another woman hospitalized on Monday. Investigators say the suspects fled a Thomas Township home in a dark-colored Chevy Cruze following a confrontation involving three women. Police responded to the McCligget Road area near River Road around 10:40 a.m., where they found the victim suffering from three stab wounds. She was taken to an area hospital and reported in stable condition. Saginaw police tracked the suspect's vehicle to the 900 block of North Mason Street, where the 35 and 38-year-old women were arrested. One of the suspects was also injured in the confrontation. Police have not recovered the stabbing equipment. Charges have yet to be announced. Michigan has confirmed its second case of eastern equine encephalitis in a horse this summer, this time in Roscommon County. State agriculture officials say the infected animal was unvaccinated, an 18-month-old quarter horse filly that was later euthanized. The other equine case was previously detected in a quarter horse colt in Clare County, while a human case has also been reported in Roscommon County as well. Triple E is transmitted to animals and people through mosquito bites and cannot spread from horses to other horses or to humans. Officials recommend vaccinating horses, eliminating standing water, and limiting animals' exposure to mosquitoes from dusk to dawn. Animal owners can call the Department of Agriculture and Rural Development at 1-800-292-3939 for information about possible funding for Triple E or West Nile virus testing. 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
19: There was a fight at Grand Valley State University's Living Center last night. The GVSU Department of Public Safety responded to a reported large fight involving weapons at around 7:15. Police say a bats and a knife were involved outside of Holton Hooker Living Center, moving toward Copeland and Kistler Living Centers. Police say one person had a laceration on his hand and was taken to a hospital. Another person had knee and hand injuries but declined transportation to the hospital. Two people were arrested for obstructing police. A lot of people use artificial sweeteners as a replacement for sugar. But a new study involving the popular option xylitol found people ended up with greater risks of heart attack, stroke, and cardiovascular health. Dr. Herb Aronow, an interventional cardiologist at Henry Ford Health, says the sweetener is pretty common, and you may be consuming it without even realizing.
1: It's likely that in your day-to-day life you come across this sweetener. And what the investigators that just published and presented these data in Europe last week found was that in about 17,000 patients studied, that the higher the levels in your bloodstream of xylitol, the more likely you were to have a heart attack, to have a stroke, or maybe to die of one of those things.
19: According to the Dr. Aronow, he says researchers found the sweetener makes some of your blood cells sticky, which means it's more likely that you could develop blood clots.

0: From Berkeley has been reported missing on Isle Royal north of the UP and the Lake Superior. The National Park Service is searching for 70-year-old Craig Berg, who did not return from a trip over the weekend. He's believed to have been hiking alone. Anyone with information is asked to contact the Isle Royal National Park Service. WSGW News Time 1110. I'm Mike Percha.
1: Here's your WSGW weatherology forecast. For today, we'll have cloudy skies with showers and storms likely, high temperatures in the upper 70s. Then for tonight, partly cloudy, will drop back to a low of 59. We'll see sunny to partly cloudy skies on your Thursday with mid-70s for high temperatures. And for Thursday night, partly cloudy, a low of 50. Lots of sunshine to wrap up your work week on Friday, high temperatures in the upper 70s, a bit warmer into the start of your weekend. Saturday will take a swing at some lower 80s, still a good deal of sun. I'm meteorologist Michael Carroll with the WSGW Weatherology Forecast. Right now, 70 degrees.
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3: 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And a good morning to you. Today, we're going to talk about a company that gives back to its community and is doing so as we sit here right now. Aird Insurance, AIRD, is the company, and the man whose name is on the shingle, John Aird, is with me this morning, hobbling around, but good morning.
4: Good morning, Art.
3: Even at our age, you get injured, huh?
4: That's true. Thanks for having me on.
3: Thanks for being here. So I want to start with what's going on today, because you literally are in the throes of a fundraiser for the CAN Council.
4: We are, yes.
3: Tell us how this works and what's going on at your place.
4: Well, as you know, the CAN Council is a wonderful organization we have right in our backyard here in mid-Michigan. And years ago, Megan, my wife and I made it one of our causes that we really wanted to focus on and be part of helping and by way of fundraisers and things like that. So we had an opportunity to do a food truck in our parking lot today of our Saginaw office on State Street, right across from McDonald GMC Cadillac. A portion of those proceeds are going to go to the CAN Council, and my agency is going to go ahead and match what we raised today so we can help beef up that donation to the CAN Council.
3: And what food truck is it? What's there?
4: It's JJ's Country Style, and they're going to be in the parking lot today.
3: They have a variety of food?
4: Yes, they do.
3: Oh, that's good.
4: Yeah.
3: That's good. Tell everybody again exactly where you're located.
4: Okay, we are located at 5140 State Street. Again, 5140 State Street. That's on in Saginaw Township, right across the street from McDonald GMC Cadillac dealership.
3: Directly, right across.
4: Right across. We look right into their showroom.
3: And let's talk just for a minute about the business, Aird Insurance. What are you, commercial?
4: Yeah.
3: Private? Residential, what do you sell?
4: We are what's considered a multi-line agency. So we sell home, auto, life, commercial, farm insurance. So anything, any insurance need that you have, we have the ability to find the carrier. If it's not with Farm Bureau, we can do it with other carriers.
3: Farm Bureau is your primary?
4: Farm Bureau is the primary company that we write our insurance through, but we also have access to many, many more other carriers of different lines of insurance.
3: Just to Farm Bureau.
4: I'm captive in the sense that if we have the product from Farm Bureau, our agency is to write that product first. But if it's a product we don't have, maybe it's a high-risk driver, or if it's a, we talked about the last time I was on the show, a fleet of private jets, things like that, just your odd risks, we can put them elsewhere. And your traditional risks, your home, auto, life, commercial, farm, any normal business, any run-of-the-mill type business, we can write those as well. Yeah, so.
3: And it's not only insurance, but your family, you guys are involved, particularly in sports, high school athletics, things of that nature.
4: Yes, we are.
3: Give us a rundown of what your family does. And I ask this on purpose because in my world, I'm one who believes in supporting local first.
4: Mm-hmm.
3: If I want to buy something, first I try and look for a local business where their sweat equity and their time and everything's invested in the community. If they don't have it, then I'll go to maybe a chain store. And if they don't have it, I'll go to a big box. And if nobody has it, then I'll have to order it online.
4: Yeah.
3: So that's my progression. And you made an art form out of it.
4: That's you know, we operate under the thought process of if you're doing business with us, we're doing business with you. And that we treat that from a business level standpoint. But shop local, just as an example, my son's birthday's coming up and he rides motocross. He's a young guy, but he gets motocross lessons from somebody local.
3: Apparently better than you do.
4: Yes, probably a lot better than I do. If we want to talk about that in a minute, that's great. But I was getting him a new motorcycle for his birthday, a little dirt bike for his birthday, and found one much less expensive down in Metro Detroit, but called Stevens up in Bay City, and had a conversation with Ray up there. And asked him, told him I'd like to do business local versus doing it at some dealership in Novi. And we met in the middle. And again, that's an example of just kind of sticking close to home and doing business back in our own backyard. But as far as, you know, sports and athletics and giving back to the community, my wife and I and my extended family with my in-laws, we really, it's a cause that we hold near and dear to our hearts. I think athletics, in youth sports and as they grow into high school and varsity sports, I think those just develop kids in a different manner and it makes kids ready to be leaders and work in a team environment. So that's why we do contribute so much to athletics.
3: And a particular affiliation with Novell?
4: Yes. So my wife is been the varsity girls tennis coach for 12 years. Her and her cousin, Kelsey, they both lead the team, and boy, do they have a great group of girls every single year. And, you know, we've got development at Nouvelle recently. We're under a large construction on the athletic complex, and that's generously supported and underwritten by my in-laws, Tom and Raylene Lawler, who have taken it upon themselves after years of talking. It's time to do this, and they have supported and financially backed 8 new tennis courts and 2 new pickleball courts at Nouvelle. So if you haven't been around Nouvelle to see what's going on, take a drive back there and look at the athletic complex as it's growing. And I'm proud to say that, you know, my mother and father-in-law are a huge driver of that, among many, many other people, the Shaheen family supporting that and things like that. But from a financial standpoint, my father-in-law and mother-in-law stepping up to do that's been wonderful.
3: I've known your father-in-law for a long time.
4: Yes.
3: One of the quality individuals that I know.
4: We're lucky to have him in this area. He's a wonderful person and great for the area. So, and myself, I coach varsity football at Nouvelle. I'm going into my third season. Coach tight ends and long snappers, but it's been a great experience. I played college football, and I'm able to share that knowledge and understanding of the game of football with young individuals that actually aren't even my own children. I'm coaching varsity kids, but of course I coach Little League flag football, Little League baseball, all those things as well. And both my sons are heavily involved in sports that way.
3: Somewhere you have to find time to sell a little insurance.
4: And every once in a while I've got to find a minute or two to sell some insurance, correct.
3: We'll be back. We're talking to Tom Aird from Aird Insurance, and we'll tell you more and also remind you again about the food truck in their location today for the benefit of the CAN Council.
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10: Moments in Saginaw Spirit history in 25 days. Before becoming a two-time NHL All-Star or an Olympic gold medalist with Team USA, forward Vincent Trocheck was an exciting young prospect from Pittsburgh who chose Saginaw as the jumping-off point for his hockey career. Trocheck joined the Spirit in 2009 as a 16-year-old and finished fifth in rookie scoring with 43 points. A sophomore OHL season at nearly a point per game, coupled with his foot speed and face-off ability, turned Trocheck into a third-round pick of the Florida Panthers in 2011. Trocheck would lead the team in scoring in each of the next two seasons and was named captain in 2012 before being traded to the Plymouth Whalers. One of the more difficult goodbyes in team history, Trocheck left Saginaw second all-time in scoring and still has the most playoff goals in team history. He triumphantly returned in 2017 as the first player in team history to have his number 89 raised to the rafters of the Dow Event Center. Saginaw's 25th home opener comes September 19th against the Flint Firebirds at 7:05.
11: Thank you for being with WSGW in the Storm Master Exterior Studios, 24/7, 365, 366 in a leap year.
3: Hi, we are talking to John Aird from Aird Insurance. Again, in their parking lot today is a food truck. And a portion of the sales will go to the CAN Council and will be matched by Aird Insurance. And what kind of hours do you normally keep, John?
4: At the office, we're open from 8:30 to 4:30, Monday through Friday. And then obviously we can schedule outside business hour meetings if necessary.
3: Insurance, what got you into it?
4: I had an interesting career path. I was a police officer out of college down in Metro Detroit in Clinton Township.
3: Yeah, so no kidding.
4: A police officer there for almost 7 years, followed by I left there to investigate insurance fraud, and I went in the private sector at that point. Was a coordinator of a medium-sized surveillance company that did regional surveillances for investigating insurance fraud. Had a couple incidents, got shot at while I was in the city of Detroit.
3: Oh, that's fun.
4: On a surveillance. My wife had enough of the dangerous stuff that I did for a living. And at that point, I was looking for a career change, and it was just a timing thing. I ran into an old friend that was an executive for Farm Bureau that kind of piqued my interest, and about a year later, through many, many conversations, decided to purchase my own small little agency up in the Freeland area. So moved my wife and I were in Novi at the time, moved us up to this area almost 12 years ago now.
3: Pure luck, or because her father and parents were here?
4: Yeah, no, this was the area we wanted to settle to have children. At that point in our lives, we hadn't had children, but we were just getting that conversation started, and we wanted to raise our children close to where she grew up. And so from a timing perspective and ability to move, a career change was necessary. And at that time, I bought my first little agency, like I said, and have since grown to have two locations and a great team of 9 employees at this point, and ready to serve the area and the state of Michigan in general.
3: So what kind of policies do you sell?
4: Heavy on the home, heavy on auto. We write a lot of life insurance as well. Very life insurance oriented. We'd like to be that resource for people a lot of times, especially if they don't maybe necessarily have a financial advisor. We can actually be that person that has those life insurance discussions with people. And then obviously also we sell commercial and farm. And farm and commercial are very similar. In the sense of how they need to be protected. Obviously, farm has its own niches and its own complexities, but they're businesses as well. So we treat business and farm very similar, but we're able to write those both as well.
3: And you're pretty much a family agency, aren't you? You got a lot of family.
4: We are, yes. Even my nephew is at U of M right now. He's interned a summer with us a few years ago, and after all his internships and kicking butt at U of M, he's made mention that, hey, I'm not opposed to coming up and seeing what being a insurance agency owner with you looks like, Uncle John. So that would be great. And my kids love coming to the office. Who knows if they'll follow my path into insurance. But, you know, my wife supports the agency, and, you know, mainly because it supports the area so well. It gives us the ability. I never thought in my life that I'd have the ability to be able to give back so much to a community that I've grown to love and appreciate, like I do the Saginaw, the Bay City, basically our tri-county areas.
3: Yeah, the community's responded, which is you know, what it's all about.
4: Yeah.
3: So again, the food truck is at your place. Tell everybody again where you're located.
4: Yep, we're on State Street, 5140 State Street. That's west of Center on State Street, right across from McDonald GMC Cadillac there in Saginaw Township.
3: And just look for the food truck. Part of the proceeds going to the CAD Council to be matched by Aired Insurance. John, it's always a pleasure.
4: Yes, thank you for having me. Pleasure indeed. I love being on the show.
3: Bring the young one with you next time. I didn't have him on the last time. I was looking forward to having him on this time because he's on your commercial.
4: That's right. He's on one of our commercials on your station. But, yeah, I'd love to have both Wilder and Lachlan, 7 and 9-year-olds, about to be 8 and 10. So they love coming and doing stuff with Dad, and this would be great.
3: Stay off their motorbikes.
4: I will. No more crashing.
3: He hurt his foot, folks. That's why I'm getting him.
4: Yeah, crashed his little 110 dirt bike.
3: Ouch. I did ask if he had good insurance, though. That was the key.
4: Yes, we've got great insurance.
3: John, thanks for being with us.
4: Thanks for having me, Art.
3: Appreciate it.
4: Appreciate you.
3: John Aird from Aird Insurance, A-I-R-D. Look him up. John Aird, Aird Insurance. 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And David Anderson, good morning.
12: Hey, good morning. Happy hump day, Art. How are you?
3: Hey, we're doing well. How are the markets doing?
12: Well, stocks are on sale again today as investors weigh higher oil prices and inflation concerns, creating opportunities for those who remain focused on the bigger picture. Currently, the Dow Jones Industrial Average is down 429 points at 52,353 on volume of 269 million shares. The NASDAQ is down 230 points at 26,190 on volume of 431 million shares.
3: And your ticker tip for the day.
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0: A mostly cloudy good morning to you. I hope your day is going well for you, wherever you might be. Terry Henney here at Radio Center, along with Matthew Lester, looking at the clouds. A little bit of drizzle out there earlier this morning. Some of you picking up a few raindrops late yesterday afternoon and last night, especially in northern Michigan. Not a lot of accumulation of precipitation. If somebody got a tenth of an inch in the gauge, that was about it. We had a pretty nice sunny start to the day yesterday. Clouds moving in a little bit later on, and as I said, there was some spotty shower activity, some light rain across northern Michigan, and all that activity gradually working its way down through the lower peninsula, because we do have a cold front that eventually is going to drop through the entire peninsula here as we go through the afternoon. Quite mild for this time of the year. We had temperatures in the upper 60s to the low 70s. And around the country, it was unseasonably warm at a number of spots. Chicago, Illinois in particular, it was overnight low of 76 in Chicago. Kansas City had an overnight low of 83. Nashville, 77. Buffalo, New York was at 70 degrees this morning. So kind of gives you an idea of just how warm it was. But things are definitely going to cool down just a little over the next few days before we do see a little bit of a warm-up moving into the weekend. That front, as I said, is drifting down from the north through the south. So later on this afternoon, after the front clears, we're going to begin to see a little bit more of a change in our wind direction. It'll be coming out of the west and then eventually out of the northwest. And then a high pressure system will be moving in late tonight and during the morning hours tomorrow morning in Wisconsin. And that is going to definitely push everything out if it doesn't thin out by this evening. As of right now, Matthew, what do we have on the thermometer?
1: Well, over at the airport, it's partly sunny at 72 degrees. Over in Midland, it's partly sunny at 73. Here at Radio Center, it's cloudy at 71 degrees. We have southwest winds at 13 miles per hour, and our pressure is at 29.96, and it's falling.
0: Again, as we said, we are looking for the clouds to kind of thin out as we go into the afternoon hours. Still some widely scattered shower activity around. A weak system ahead of that cold front is spreading cloud cover and a little bit of light precipitation, but that's about it. So spotty sprinkles as we go into the early afternoon, but then things will begin to clear off. We should work our way up another 3 or 4 degrees, more than likely 75, 76 degrees, so we're not going to be nearly as warm as what we were yesterday. We made it up to 80. And we will be warmer as we finish the work week off by about 2 to 3 degrees before we wind up hitting the low 80s during the day on Saturday. So clouds will be thinning out. We'll have a light west breeze tonight, 59 for a low. Sun will set this evening at 7:57, rise tomorrow morning at 7:10. And during the day tomorrow, still some clouds around, but sun as the day goes on tomorrow. 76 is about as warm as we're going to get. Again, that high pressure system is going to be drafting some cooler air down out of Canada that will kind of moderate our temperatures. But we should be at 76 for this time of the year, and 54 is what our normal low should be. So tomorrow, 76 will be our high. 50 will be our low tomorrow night, with partly to mostly clear skies tonight. That low pressure system moving way far away from us, and the high pressure system, as I said, will be dominating our weather. It'll be in Wisconsin and then wind up in northern Michigan across the northern counties, and then eventually wind up over western Pennsylvania, Lake Erie, as we move our day on Friday. Friday, we'll get up to about 78 for a high, 57 for a low on Friday night. Again, warmer temperatures working their way in, because Saturday with partly cloudy skies, 82 will be our high, 63 will be our low on Saturday. We'll have a few more clouds around on Saturday night, and there could be a sprinkle or two Kind of unsettled air on Saturday. So anytime you have higher humidity and warmer temperatures this time of the year, you will have that chance of seeing a sprinkle or two. A weak front is going to be passing through the Lower Peninsula later afternoon on Saturday and Saturday night. Now, Sunday, we're looking for partly cloudy skies, 78 for a high, 60 for a low. And then after midnight on Sunday night into the early morning hours on Monday, there is going to be a chance of seeing some scattered rain shower activity. And again, I emphasize the word scattered. In the morning, that chance of some shower activity. But I think the best chance is going to be later in the day on Monday and into Monday night. High for the day on Monday, 80. Monday nights will drop down to about 66. And then on Tuesday, we'll have some shower activity around, but also some sun. One of those days, upper 70s for a high. And I want to say about 54, 55 degrees for a low on Tuesday. Now, the long-range outlook, this is going to take us from roughly the 14th upcoming through the 22nd. We're going to start off with temperatures above average, and then we're going to wind up below average on the temperatures as we move into right around the 19th, 20th, and 21st, and 22nd. Throughout that period, though, we're not going to see much of an increase at all as far as precipitation goes. And yes, it will be chilly as we move into that third week of September. We are going to be looking at, a third week. It'll be right around the 21st, 22nd. We're going to be below normal on temperatures, and I think we will be much below normal on temperatures, especially through the northern third of the Lower Peninsula. And there's a very good chance, especially inland in northern Michigan, the northern part of the Lower Peninsula and the UP, of seeing some frost in the low-lying areas. Better chance in the Lower Peninsula than it will be in the Upper Peninsula, simply because the water's a whole lot closer to the land from one edge to the other in the UP, where in the Lower Peninsula, low areas that are prone to early frost could be hit by some of that

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1: 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Seized bearings, failed electric motors, busted roller chain, leaky hose. 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And that's what we're afraid of, downtime, because downtime is lost time. 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They've got two warehouses conveniently located right here in the Great Lakes Bay area, with thousands of square feet of inventory of industrial products to keep your business running. 989-695-2239, Hammond Drives and Equipment Company. No problems, only solutions. We say good morning to Cody Harris over at Star of the West. Cody, you haven't had a chance to take a look at the markets. What's going on today?
2: Good morning, guys. Well, today it looks like we're having a little bit of a pullback here midweek. We're down across the board. It seems like traders got back from a long weekend and kind of reevaluate some information and some data that we got from the crop progress report here. It definitely put a little pressure on the markets here today.
1: So right now on the board, what do you have, Cody?
2: Yeah, currently right now I have cash wheat. That's down 15, 702 on the white, 627 on the red. Looking at new crop 27 wheat, that's down 14, 735 on the white, 660 on the red. Looking at corn, cash corn's down 5 at 474. New crop corn also down 5 at 479. Then looking over at soybeans, cash and new crop soybeans are down 9 at 1232.
1: Crop progress report came out yesterday. Was there anything that jumped out at you?
2: Well, kind of, I think, maybe shocked a little bit of people. We've been kind of watching those crop progress reports kind of slide over the last few weeks, but the heavy rains that we kind of watched come through the West and Midwest the last week or so, last couple of days, look to be beneficial here. We saw corn conditions, they held steady at 56%, good to excellent. And then we look at soybean conditions actually improved slightly, 58%, good to excellent, versus expectations that were at 57. So that's, the market's definitely seen that as beneficial to the crop, putting a little bit of pressure on the market. Then with that, too, you got a USDA report, the September WASDE report comes out on Friday, so you might be seeing a little bit of a position squaring before that report on Friday.
1: Yeah, looks like it. Cody, you take care. Have a good one, okay?
2: Thank you, you as well.
1: You betcha. Cody Harris over at Star of the West. A little bit more in depth, Doug Klein from Oppenheimer join us. The market report brought to you by Thumb Bank and by Steiner Tractor. Both encourage each and every one of you to have a good time this upcoming weekend. The Thumb Octagon Barn Fall Family Days is going to be going on September the 12th and the 13th. And don't forget that big fish fry that happens late Friday afternoon. They have a new general store and corn maze at the Octagon Barn this year. And the theme is corn products. Farmers breakfasts on Saturday and Sunday. As I said, that fish dinner, that's Friday beginning at 4 and going until 7. It's probably one of the biggest flea and craft markets in Michigan. Some children's activities, food on the grounds, live music, gas engines on display.

0: as well as a sawmill, field work, veneer mill, threshing, blacksmith shop, apple cider mill, sugar shack, grain elevator, and more. And we'll be broadcasting from the grain elevator on Friday at the Thumb Octagon Barns Fall Family Days. 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Doug Klein, good morning.
1: Well, good morning.
0: What are we looking at?
1: A little bit of red today, kind of across the board, except for the old crude oil up $3.50. So the Brent cleared $100 a barrel, and the regular crude here is $96.35, so that's not too cool. I don't know what to tell you. Bitcoin's down about $300, gold's up about $2. The stock markets across the board are down. NASDAQ 0.7. Dow Jones is down 0.75%, and the S&P is down about 0.5%. So nothing to smile about there. Bessent's going to do some bond buying, he says. I'm trying to drive the price, the interest rates down, he says. But I don't know. Bonds went the opposite direction of his announcement today. So we just have to see, you know. CPI is coming out Friday, PPI tomorrow, so we'll see what the government tries to do with interest rates to save this this market. But for now, we'll just deal with what we got, and then a lot of red, basically. December corn, 5.27¾, down 6. Then the September or the November soybeans, 13.06½, down 9¾. And December wheat, 7.32½, down 14½. The March corn is 5.43¼, down 6. January soy is 13.23¼, down 9¾. And then the March wheat is 7.48, down 13½. We switch to the March contract for sugar, and that's showing 19.2 cents a pound. So it's okay. Over to the energy prices. Crude oil is 96.44, up $3.41. The heating oil is 4.74½, that's up 18 cents. Gasoline is 3.20½, down 4½ cents. And natural gas is 2.86¼, down 5¼ cents. And the metals, gold is at 44.45.10, it's up $6.10. The copper is at 6.83, up a half a penny. Silver's at 67.93½, that's up 91½ cents. And platinum's at 19.20½, that's up $67.30. And then over to the currencies, Canadian dollar 72.44, down 15 ticks. The euro's even at 116.31. British pound is 135.49, that's up 3 ticks. And Swiss franc is 123.53, that's down 15 ticks.
0: Wow.
1: Mm-hmm.
0: A little bit
1: and
0: of
1: I looked
0: dip
1: at the
0: there.
1: Chart. Well, I looked at the chart. Beef, you know, because everybody's talking about that Argentina thing. You know, that's come down a long ways.
0: Yeah, it has.
1: From like 250 to 215. That's painful.
0: Mm-hmm.
1: Man, I wouldn't. You know, last year was great. This year it's horrible.
0: Yeah.
1: Here's a break.
0: Hard telling what the next few weeks is going to be.
1: Jeez.
0: I guess. Doug, you take care. We'll talk to you tomorrow, all right?
1: Okay.
0: Speaking of tomorrow, it's going to be a busy day tomorrow. The folks at the Frankenmuth Credit Union invite each and every one of you to mark on your calendar beginning Saturday the 12th and going all the way through Halloween. Johnson's Pumpkin Farm is open for business, something that the families have been involved with and participated in and just simply had a good time at each and every year for many, many years. 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They've added a few things, but what's really nice about it is there's no charge for parking and there's no charge for admission. 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
0: Restaurant. Got to supply the food for an event coming up. Oh, there's all sorts of things coming up, whether it's weddings or just getting together, anniversaries, reunions. Yeah, it just keeps coming. And then the holidays right around the corner. Krzyzak can supply the food for an event, whatever you've got coming up. 989-894-5531. They'll have the food ready for you, whatever you'd like. You stop by, pick it up, and folks will enjoy the meal at any event that you have to supply the food for. Krajak's House, also a great place to dine in. Corner of Cass and Michigan on the south side of Bay City. Along with us, Scott DeBeese with Nutrien Ag. Scott, good morning. How you doing?
6: I'm off to a wonderful start today. I really can't complain.
0: Oh, I tell you, we've had a nice rain, and so far this morning, just kind of a drizzle. But it that's not hurting anything, is it?
6: No, not at all. I mean, everything we have right there probably can use a little drink. I mean, these sugar beets can use some tonnage and keep them going, you know, help our sugar industry as much as we can. And, you know, our dry beans, we're still on the early side there, so we're good there. A lot of dry beans are starting to get killed off, and guys are just starting to get ready for fall.
0: Yeah, you're doing a lot of running around the countryside. What are you seeing, Scott? You kind of gave us an idea.
6: You know, things are solid. I mean, we've had a variable weather just like normal. But one thing I am a little concerned about as we have some of this drought stress and walk your cornfields. Make sure you're looking at the cornfields. Make sure how they're going to handle. There's some anthracnose, some stock rot, some things like that out there. And I want to make sure we're diligent and making sure when it comes time to harvest corn that we're going to harvest the right field. A lot of silage coming off, so be careful. Be safe out there with all the silage equipment and trucks on the road. But when it comes time for our grain corn, I want to make sure we're going to be ahead of that game because I don't want to see any surprises and a lot of down corn in the middle of the field when we maybe didn't have a fungicide or we got some tar spots, some late season diseases coming in. I'm not pulling the fire alarm by any means, but it's on my radar to start watching out for that stuff.
0: You mentioned the corn silage, and yeah, I've seen it quality-wise. Have you heard pretty good quality this year?
6: It's all over the board. I mean, I think there's some guys who had some drought stress and aren't getting the tonnage. So, I mean, then you got to look at your quality for your grain to stover type of ratios and things like that. And I'm not a nutritionist, nor will I pretend to be one. But, you know, we've got to make the best feed we can, and the time's ready to go right now. So they're on it. And most of them guys are doing the best they can, and we'll we'll take their driest stuff first and then work through hopefully this rain will add some more.

0: done. You can keep things going.
1: Scott DeVise, always a pleasure. You take care. We'll talk to you again soon, okay?
0: All right. Thanks, Terry. Be safe out there.
1: All righty. Scott DeVise with Nutrien Ag. On the line with us right now, Matthew, who do we have?
2: Coming up next, we have Chuck Cervinski with Maple Hill.
1: Chuck, good morning. Fall planting time?
3: It sure is. A perfect day for it. A little overcast, a little cooler. And it's going to be really an optimal time for the next 2 to 3 weeks.
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1: From ABC News, I'm Wayne Cabot. There's a hole in the side of a British oil tanker off Iraq, unclear who hit it, but the escalating trouble is escalating oil prices to the highest all summer now.

0: 101 for Brent crude. The Iran war, not the only thing driving prices, but ABC's Mary Bruce says it's the most obvious.
1: The average price of a gallon of gas now $4.21. That's up $1.27 since the start of this conflict. And all of this comes as the president continues to escalate his trade war with Canada overnight, announcing the U.S. is banning certain Canadian goods, including some alcohol, dairy products, and motorcycles, and subjecting more goods to his 50% tariffs, including some mattresses, furniture, and types of aluminum.
0: And the president is underestimating the impact of those tariffs, says Maine Senator Susan Collins, up for re-election and not attending the GOP midterm convention starting today in Dallas, where President Trump will speak both nights. Today, the NTSB is interviewing the pilots of an Amazon cargo jet that ran off a Miami runway and killed five people on the ground. Here's what the flight recorders indicate.
2: The pilots unable to deploy the thrust reversers in time because the pilots struggle to get all the landing gear firmly down in time. The Boeing 767 crashed around 2 p.m. Sunday, overshooting the runway by 1,300 feet, slamming into a van with a cleaning crew inside, and then barreling through a fence before ultimately hitting an SUV.
0: Victor Akendo. Three people on the Lindsey Clancy jury are focusing on the one who caused the mistrial.
3: He had the hardest time getting off the fact that Lindsey viciously killed her children.
4: The fourth person told NBC 10 Boston the holdout expressed doubt about Clancy's guilt, but voted to convict her anyway.
5: He had reasonable doubt. He admitted he had reasonable doubt. And then he said, but I'm still not going to say that she's not guilty by reason of insanity.
0: Aaron Katursky, you're listening to ABC News.
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9: Cloudy skies and 74 degrees at 12:03. Good afternoon, I'm Mike Percha. Nearly 3,000 American flags will be placed at Saginaw Valley State University on Thursday as the school begins 4 days of events marking the 25th anniversary of the September 11th attacks in 2001. The public can help place the flags in the president's courtyard starting at 5 p.m. Friday's observances include a moment of silence at 8:46 a.m. with bell tolls corresponding with the times of the 4 attacks and a digital learning experience from the 9/11 Memorial and Museum. A first responder appreciation breakfast is planned for Saturday with an RSVP required. Events conclude on Sunday with the annual 9/11 Heroes Run, a 5K that begins at 10 a.m. following a remembrance ceremony with proceeds supporting the Travis Mannion Foundation and Great Lakes Bay Veterans Coalition. Ford's relationship with Chinese carmakers is raising some concerns in the Trump administration. Treasury Secretary Sean Duffy calls it deeply alarming in a letter to Ford's CEO Jim Farley. He raised concerns about the Chinese technology used in batteries that will be made in Marshall, Michigan. The administration also concerned about a joint venture in Europe between Ford and China's Geely. Ford has pointed out how much it's invested in manufacturing in the U.S., and it plans to bring some vehicle manufacturing from China back to the U.S. Looking for a new career? Hot Jobs 50 Outlook may help narrow your search.
10: Their 2026 career outlook includes the highest in-demand jobs based on education level and features careers in science, technology, engineering, and math. Based on projected growth, they anticipate data scientists will have 600 annual openings in pays between $37 to $63 an hour. Information security analysts, another high-growth industry, same with physician assistants. But the biggest need is nurse practitioners, which needs a master's degree but has an estimated 41.5% growth in the next 8 years. The report is published on the Michigan Center for Data and Analytics website. Ryan Recker for the Michigan News Network.
9: WSGW News Time, 12:05. Weather forecast, scattered rain should move out by 5, 78 degrees. Partly cloudy with a low of 60 tonight. Sunny skies tomorrow and Friday, 75 and 76. 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
11: One knows. 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
17: Hey, let's have some fun, huh? Mm-hmm.
16: We're already having fun. We're in Dallas.
17: Already having fun, yes. Yes.
16: It was so easy getting through security. Very light. No, it's not.
17: You know what? I have never, ever, ever gone through anything quite like that before. Holy smokes, Daddy-O.
16: Well, I know. And it was great because you got to tell the story to somebody. It wasn't like when I saw Reagan when he was back in the old days. We got there.
17: Well, it wasn't. He did a speech. I went to it, and no, it wasn't. It was much much smoother back then, but it was a less crazy place.
18: Right. I mean, that, yeah, so like where we are, we're at our great affiliate, WBAP, in Dallas, and the studios are in Victory Plaza, basically. So like where the American Airlines Center is, where the midterm convention is happening, we are in the middle of it right now. And so I said to the fellas, because I drove, I said to the fellas, hey, you know, it'll only take us like 8 minutes to get there from the hotel.
16: Right. Yeah. Cool.
18: Yeah.
16: Yeah.
18: Wrong. Because Secret Service takes their job very seriously, it turns out.
16: Yes, they do.
18: And so,
16: this isn't Butler.
18: So we're like driving in circles around downtown Dallas, and I'm like, I kind of know where I am. You know, I lived here for like 5 years, but.
17: Well, he turned around and started heading in another direction like three different times.
18: Yeah.
17: Van Camp's like, okay, we can't do this. Let's go. I know this way.
18: Yeah. And then I boom. Saw the
17: same thing. Yeah.
18: $10 parking lot. And I'm like, here.
17: Yeah.
18: We're there.
17: We're just going to go ahead and park right here.
16: Because if we were going to go any further, because we're in an open carry state, it was like, oh gosh, I forgot something here. We're probably not going to be able to get our car through there. So, yeah, it was an adventure. There's no doubt about it. Yeah.
17: Well, we got here in time to see the Dallas Mavericks shoot around, so that was nice.
16: No, we didn't.
17: No, we didn't.
16: See? The RNC chair, Joe Gruter, is talking about the big convention, because this is the first time this has ever happened.
17: Yeah, midterms.
16: And thinks this could be a good advantage. We'll see if you agree with what he's saying here.
19: This is a once-of-a-lifetime type election season. And listen, I think we're on the cusp of defying history. You know, only four times in 150 years the incumbent party has been able to win these midterms. But we have everything we need to do just that. And it's going to start this week in Dallas on the 9th and 10th. It's going to be absolutely amazing. We have 109 different speakers. President Trump anchoring both nights. We have the vice president is going to be there. A lot of our candidates and some of these battleground races. But it's really going to give us a chance to tell the story to the American people directly on the message of everything that the president has done well. And that, you know, in terms of growing the economy, it means securing the border. It means all these incredible things versus the contrast that we're going to show against the Democrats.
16: Okay, are you buying what he's selling?
18: It's a good sales pitch, but right now, yeah, the border is absolutely a success. Mm-hmm. People are worried about gas prices.
16: Yeah, that's the thing.
17: Yeah, because, I mean, I heard some people today that went up like 50 cents like overnight.
18: Oh, yeah. I mean, just between like from where I live to Dallas, I mean, I watched it go from like, I don't know, $3.60 or something like that to over $4 a gallon. And I don't know if that's the average, but, you know, it was just kind of astounding to watch how quickly it goes up depending on where you are.
16: Yeah, that's the top of mind thing. Mm-hmm. Now, it did happen the other day, and this can happen to people. You're reminded of everything that's happened since Trump got back in office.
18: Yeah.
16: Which is a great success story. However, you can't ignore the fact that a lot of people wanted to put Trump back in because they trusted him with the economy mm-hmm. and cost. So I'm sure

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0: 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Jamie Markley, David Van Camp, Scott Robbins.
1: Yo, man.
0: We're in Dallas, and it's time for the five stories we're watching today.
1: Number five, the big midterms GOP convention is kicking off at the American Airlines Center here in Dallas today. That's why we're here. It's not a coincidence. Mm-hmm. Number four, a twist in the controversial ending to the Michigan, Western Michigan college football game after the Big Ten is calling for the results to be reversed.
2: Uh-oh.
1: And Western Michigan to be declared the winner. They're like, we need to defend our conference.
0: Wow.
2: Isn't that something? Isn't that something?
3: It is.
2: I'm shocked.
1: Number three, jurors in the Lindsey Clancy mistrial spoke to Boston's NBC station and said the prosecution was too harsh and that lone holdout is bad for getting hung up on that whole murder thing.
2: How many days will go by before they're on The View?
1: Yeah.
2: I'm serious.
1: You know, I am wondering about that.
2: Like tomorrow.
3: Well, yeah. You know, that guy's also being recognized as a hero to millions of people in this country.
2: Oh, yeah. I wouldn't want anybody to know who I was if I'm him. Mm-hmm. I'd like to live a little longer.
3: It's going to happen.
1: Yeah. And then number two, three Anthropic researchers went public last night with chilling concerns about out-of-control artificial intelligence, warning it could destroy humans this decade. One guy actually resigned publicly, saying, I'm not going to do this anymore. And I wonder, was he about to get fired? Like, what was really going on? But you have other engineers saying, yeah, we got to rethink some of this stuff. But they're still doing it.
3: Yes, because it's competition. And each company feels like we're the responsible ones.
1: Yeah.
3: And I don't know if you were reading the back and forth from all the people reacting to that story. And you don't know if this is just a grandstander or he really is heartfelt saying, this is going to be nuts and people are going to die.
1: Yeah.
3: Oh, boy.
1: No idea. And then number one, Central Command says U.S. forces have destroyed 10 Iranian tankers over the past week. Those are the top five stories that we are watching today.
3: One of the things with this first ever Republican convention going on, do you like the timing of it? Because you got opening of football tonight.
2: Yeah.
1: Yeah, that's a good point.
2: I thought that, too.
1: Yeah. That's
2: well, you got games Wednesday and Thursday. So
3: I know.
2: Yeah.
3: I know tomorrow's is on Netflix, but still, that's going to take a whole lot of viewers. I mean, football is king.
1: Yes, it is.
3: Mm-hmm. Especially when you're not talking about, you know, a presidential election year.
2: Trump should have given the speech at halftime tonight of the game.
3: Just wait until
2: given
3: that
2: 20
3: happens
2: minutes,
3: switch over.
2: Yeah, right there, yeah. And
3: you know, that sort of thing.
1: You probably couldn't do it any later than this because of, you know, basketball, hockey, and all of that that's coming up. So
3: yeah, I suppose that's true.
2: But, man, it's brand new season. I mean, eyeballs are on that.
1: Oh, yeah.
2: You know.
3: Well, as far as the idea goes, let's say for the sake of this argument, you don't see the bump that you were hoping for. I guess you could say you tried.
1: That's
3: because
1: true.
3: It, you know, it's tradition that the party in power in the midterms loses. So I think the whole effort was to try to avoid that. Mm-hmm. So, you know, we'll see. And as far as attendance and everything else, I mean, at this point, we don't know what it'll look like later tonight.
1: No, we don't.
3: But it's a madhouse right now.
1: Mostly media, it seems like, coming in. But, so we'll see.
3: Who did you guys see coming in? Was it Cohen?
1: Oh, yeah, I saw Michael Cohen doing a live stream. So if you're on Michael Cohen's live stream, you saw me going, hi.
3: Did you wave?
1: I did.
3: Oh, that's great.
1: I just sort of looked at him like, oh, yeah, there's that weenie Michael Cohen. Okay.
0: NPR rules.
3: A couple of updates and what's your story? Straight ahead right here.
4: We're looking at mostly cloudy skies. A little bit of drizzle here and there. 73 degrees at the airport. 73 here at Radio Center. Downtown Midland is at 75. Downtown Bay City coming in at 73. Forecast in a moment. But first of all, look at our markets where right now plenty of negatives in Chicago. On the Board of Trade, wheat is having a tough day. MAC and Breckenridge tells us right now the wheat is down 16, 675 for the white wheat, 635 for the red. The new crop is down 14. That would be 2027, 709 for the white wheat, red wheat at 669. Corn is down a nickel at 483. October of next year down 4. At 465, and the soybeans at MAC and Breckenridge down 7 at 1244. October next year down 6 at 1185. According to Baird and Company, more of the same in New York. The Dow is currently down 447, 52,336, right around 341 million shares. The NASDAQ is down 204, 26,216, 519 million. The S&P is currently down 43 at 76.29. A look at the Mercantile Exchange in a moment.
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4: 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We're looking at mostly cloudy skies, so we should work our way up to about 75, 76. Clouds thinning tonight with a low of 59, and then tomorrow after a few clouds around, mostly sunny, a high of 76. That's a look at markets weather at the bottom of the hour. More Markley, Van Camp, and Robbins coming up.
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1: 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Jamie Markley, David Van Camp, Scott Robbins. You know what it's time for. The five stories we're watching today.
2: That's right. Well, the big midterms GOP convention is kicking off at the American Airlines Center in Dallas today. A number four jurors in the Lindsey Clancy mistrial spoke to Boston's NBC affiliate and said the prosecution was too harsh and the lone holdout is, well, he's bad for getting hung up on the murder thing. Quote.
3: Dang it.
2: Yeah. Number three Anthropic researchers went public last night with chilling concerns, they're saying, about out-of-control AI, warning it could destroy humans this decade. Neat. And number two. Iranian hackers have claimed responsibility for the AT&T outage that impacted thousands of Texans earlier this week. And number one, Central Command, saying that U.S. forces have destroyed 10 Iranian tankers over the past week. And those are the top five stories that we're watching today, Scott.
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0: All right. Yeah, with that AI thing, we're just not sure.
2: Yeah.
0: Is that really a whistleblower that's really concerned?
2: Yeah, I don't know, because you have other people who have, because there is, so the guy who put it out there is resigning. He quit his job. And you don't know, okay, what was really going on behind the scenes? Is he preparing for a new sales pitch? Who knows?
0: Yeah.
2: And then you have other engineers who are still working on the project, but saying, yeah, there's about a 10% chance it'll kill us all in the next decade. Like, what are
0: Fantastic.
2: We doing here?
0: And it's not going to stop.
2: Oh, no. No.
0: So, and then you wonder, what does that mean? Like, they were talking, he was saying, like, civilizational collapse.
2: Yeah. I don't know if I buy that, though. And I'm probably the most technophobic person on this show.
0: Right. I would agree.
2: But I don't know if I buy that. I think, you know, when I do see, you know, those Boston Dynamics robot dogs running around.
0: Oh, yeah.
2: I mean, you put a self-aware Claude in there and it's going to be bad times.
0: Yes. Well, you see, wasn't it in China they had the running races with the humanoids?
2: Yeah.
0: The guy runs right into a wall and collapses.
2: And then sparks fly out of his junk.
0: Yes.
2: Which is awesome.
0: Yes.
2: Yeah.
4: But
2: they
4: won't pay extra for that.
0: It won't take long for them to figure that out where he knows how to slow down. Mm-hmm. You know, so.
4: Either that or you just live in walls around you all the time.
0: Yeah.
4: Yeah. It's like bumper cars.
0: So are you looking forward to the big Trump speech tonight?
4: Yeah, I am. Yeah. I mean, I always like his speeches, although. You know, pack a lunch because it's probably going to be a long. He likes long ones.
2: Yeah, it'd be nice if you could keep it to like a tight 30 minutes.
4: Yeah, they know.
2: He's,
4: way.
2: He's not going to do that because that's not how he rolls.
0: Prediction. How long?
2: Oh, gosh.
0: What's the over-under? 57?
4: 63.
2: Oh. Yeah, I'd still pick the over on 63.
4: You may be right. I almost went higher, but I'll go 63.
0: Yeah, we'll see.
4: Keep a stopwatch on that one.
0: We'll see.
4: Yep.
0: Had a nice dinner last night in Dallas at the Rodeo Goat.
2: Mm-hmm.
0: We're not getting paid to say that either.
2: No.
0: Yeah, that was kind of a cool burger joint.
2: Yeah.
0: And I was telling my wife, yeah, it was this cool place. She's like, yeah, I was there last year when I was in Dallas. I'm like, maybe I forgot about that. But, you know, in that menu with these different burgers, you get, you know, because you were like, oh, what are we talking about as far as, you know, this special type of bacon?
2: Yes. It was like
0: candy bacon.
2: Yeah,
0: it was really good. See the one burger that you can put peaches on it? She had it. She said it was great. Yeah.
4: You can put anything on a burger.
0: Something a little different.
2: Yeah.
0: I mean, it's amazing we're still together as a show today after David ordered the Neil Young burger.
2: I wanted a veggie burger.
4: Yeah.
2: My tummy's a little on the fridge.
0: I know, yeah. You're sweating. Dude, if you make it through the show today, it'll be a miracle.
2: I'm not feeling great today, guys.
4: Sponsored by Monsanto.
2: Yeah.
0: Well, I come down for breakfast, and I'm like, did you just come from the gym?
2: No.
0: Because, I mean, it was a full-on sweat.
2: Yeah. And sweatier than usual.
0: Scott's in the shower at 2:30 in the morning, and not for a good reason.
4: No, not at all. I was just up. I was just like, well, I might as well get a shower in.
0: Yeah. Well, it must have been the riveting conversation you had with our Uber driver on the way from the airport to the hotel.
4: Oh, that guy freaked me out. I don't like that. I don't like that. The dude says nothing. And I'm thinking, is there a language barrier? Maybe there is. I don't know.
2: Maybe he just didn't want to talk. Is that the issue you were trying to, like,
4: no, engage? I didn't try. I once. And after that, I just looked at him, and I'm like, he could kill me. And I'm in the front seat, and he's like, if I open your mouth one more time, I'm going to, you know. kill you.
2: That's your assumption.
4: Yes. And the door's going to fly open and he's going to kick me out. Yeah. So I don't.
0: I was thinking it was there was no language.
4: Well,
0: barrier.
4: It probably was, but man.
0: But the more you try to engage, the more I was just back there laughing to myself.
4: Yeah, like, so, hey, you know, how you doing? Simple stuff. Get your annual physical, because, you know, this is demanding.
0: Well, it was cool, because you reached in your wallet to pay him. I'm like, no, I got it. You're learning new things on the trip. It's a good thing, man.
4: Yes.
0: We got What's Your Story to News Update in just a few. This is the Markley, Van Camp, and Robin Show.

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9: The Markley Van Camp and Robbins Show. Jamie Markley, David Van Camp, Scott Robbins. We're in Dallas. The first ever midterm Republican convention. You know, Trump will be speaking tonight, and apparently again tomorrow night, but the keynote tomorrow night is J.D. Vance. And when you're looking at Republican politics, some people favor Rubio over Vance.
10: Yeah, I think that absolutely that's true.
9: So how do you see that play?

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15: All right. The Markley, Van Camp, and Robbins Show in Dallas. Jamie Markley, David Van Camp, Scott Robbins. Trump headline speaker tonight. J.D. Vance tomorrow night. Other big speakers, Scott Bessent, Todd Blanche, RFK Jr., Caroline Leavitt, Dr. Oz, Trump Jr., Scott Turner. They will all be speaking.
16: Everybody's going to be here.
15: Oh, yeah, there's tons more. Ted Cruz, Byron Donalds, Brandon Gill. That's your buddy.
16: I like Brandon Gill.
15: I know. Maybe you can hang with him ahead of time.
16: I'd like to.
15: I don't know if they're going to let you hang with Caroline Leavitt.
16: No, they're not. She'd be fun to hang with, too.
15: I don't think that's happening. Hmm. Yes.
17: Darn Secret it. Service is already
16: surveilling
17: you right now, Scott.
16: Yeah.
15: Yeah. Did background check in the whole bit.
16: Hey, I must have cleared it. I couldn't even believe it myself. It's like, wow.
17: Okay. They're not going to let you within 100 feet of Caroline Leavitt, though. They knew about the kiddo.
16: That's the one where they draw the line, right?
15: Yeah. More on that later. You know, with this Clancy trial, this still is getting a lot of attention. A lot of people are talking about it.
17: Yeah, well, and because the jurors are doing interviews now.
15: Yes.
17: At least the ones who wanted to, I guess, acquit, which is beyond me.
15: That's the way I understand it.
17: Because also manslaughter was on the table.
15: Mm-hmm. Yes.
17: But full acquittal. Okay. Murdering your three children.
16: But, you know, when you listen to the interviews and you have an idea in your head about what they look like, you would be absolutely 100% correct.
17: Now, these are two jurors who were there, and it's like they're trying to one-up each other in massery.
16: Yes.
15: Okay. Like roll it.
18: Bonus I just found it to be harsh, Sue. Very, very harsh. I mean, again, I mean, we're talking with ourselves here, but the fact that they had no character witnesses in regard to Lindsay of being a bad mother. I mean, right out of the gate, it's like you're presenting all these medical professionals, but nobody's presenting for the prosecution a woman and a mother of three children. So I found it to be biased right out of the gate.
19: We weren't trying to...
15: Well, hold on a second. Yeah. The way I understood, they couldn't.
17: Well, no. And also, it was biased right out of the gate. Yeah, that's what a prosecution is. It's biased. They're seeking a conviction.
15: Right.
16: That's a great point.
17: Yes. Well, I had that argument. It was years ago. It was the first time where a state court was going to allow in the state of Illinois cameras in the courtroom, at least for the county we were in.
15: Mm-hmm.
17: And so I was in there, and I was live tweeting the whole thing because that's what we did at the time as good little news reporters. And somebody had said, you know, hey, you could try to get a little balance in this. And I just replied, well, the prosecution presents its case. They're bringing up witnesses. They're asking the questions. They are biased. You know, whatever the defense shows up, I'll tell you what they said, too.
15: Mm-hmm. Right.
17: And then he says, oh, okay. All right. Well, there you go.
16: Unbelievable.
15: Okay. It goes on. Here we go.
19: We're trying to figure out if she murdered the children. She did. And she's admitting that. We're trying to figure out, did she know right from wrong at that time? And with everybody saying she loved her children so much, and everything proved she loved her children, from her journals to her mother-in-law, everything proved that she loved her children. So she had to have snapped.
15: Okay. So well, what do you want to have happen then?
16: Exactly. Okay. Yeah, she snapped. Most people who kill other people do snap.
17: Yes.
15: Oh, yeah, the murder, like a passion rage.
16: Well, whatever, yeah. I mean, you snap.
15: Yeah, catching someone
16: cheating.
15: Somebody
16: pops off and says something, or, you know, escalates into something else. I mean, that's, you know,
20: But they would argue, well, she went to help time and time and time again, and she didn't get it. Well, she got the help. Maybe the help wasn't effective.
16: Yeah. No, they just prescribed a bunch of drugs.
17: Yeah. Well, and I've heard the take, too, and from people that are not even on Lindsey Clancy's side. And so I'll take their word for it, where there are women out there who feel like doctors don't listen to them. When they say, hey, something is wrong, they say, oh, just walk it off, you're being emotional, yada, yada, yada. All that stuff, okay? I'll take them at their word for that. That's not what happened with Lindsey Clancy, though. She lied to medical professionals. It wasn't that she wasn't taking the medical. I would love to sit here and say, yeah, man, these doctors killed the kids, basically. But that's not what happened here. You know, she was doctor shopping.
20: Yeah.
17: And that is also, by the way, yes, kind of a crazy thing to do, but also the sign of a manipulative person who's planning ahead of time.
20: It certainly seemed that way.
16: Mm-hmm.
20: Yeah. Well, I suppose, you know, in another week this will have died down. Yeah. And then who knows what happens to the lone juror.
17: I think that dude's just going to ride. I hope he just rides off into the sunset.
16: Me too.
20: Yeah. Something else on somewhat of a lighter note, but it's more of a cultural thing. Did you see this going around online? A woman ranting about being scheduled for clopen shifts, which means you open and close, and then you got to be there for the open the next morning. Oof.
16: Oh, that's tough.
20: It is tough.
16: Mm-hmm.
20: But, well, I would guess, David, you've done it.
17: Oh, yeah.
20: I've done it. Yeah. I don't think you ever had to do it, Scott, because you didn't work those kind of jobs. I think right out of high school, you went into radio.
16: And I opened and closed my apartment door.
20: That was it.
16: That's it, yeah.
20: But, where did you work when you had to do one of those shifts? I worked at a music

0: duo.
1: Bridge Over Troubled Waters. That was him singing.
0: Okay.
1: Part of it. I mean, they A-beat vocaled a lot, though. I mean, they harmonized together and that sort of thing.
0: So he wasn't totally an Andrew Ridgely to Wham.
1: No.
0: Okay.
1: No, he did more than hold a guitar.
0: I knew David would like that reference.
2: And the countdown.
1: You know, and Andrew Ridgely mentioned during this show does not go unheard. I'm telling you that right now.
0: Well, the other thing, I knew that Casey would also enjoy that.
2: Yes.
1: Yeah. Well, he played some Wham records and Simon and Garfunkel.
0: All of them.
1: Yeah.
0: Yes.
1: Been around a long time, that Casey.
2: Thank you.
0: Yep. Yes. Okay, the Scott Robbins trifecta, top three of the day, and now number
2: one.
3: Number one, Wildfire Relief Fund in California may not be going towards wildfire relief.
1: Who would have thought? Story makes me crazy. The L.A. County Board of Supervisors unanimously approved a program directing $5 million of an original $10 million wildfire rent relief fund that was created after the Eaton and Palisades fires. Now they've earmarked it towards a new priority group, Category 3, covering households claiming economic hardship from the federal immigration enforcement.
0: Wow.
1: Yeah, an additional $9.788 million from the Affordable Housing Trust Fund was also directed to that category. The country's own program states program eligibility does not require disclosure of household members' immigration status.
3: What are we doing?
0: Why so many people leave California?
1: So your house is burned to the ground.
0: They end up in Texas.
1: They've earmarked $10 million, but half of that is not going to those people.
0: Right. Yes.
1: But let's not change anything about it. Let's just keep reelecting the same people over and over again.
0: Just a few conversations, you find out how many people have moved to Texas from other states.
1: No kidding.
0: Wow. Yeah.
1: Just don't bring your politics with you.
0: Oh, yeah. All right. News update, Nimrod's of the News, coming right up.

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3: From ABC News, I'm Wayne Cabot. There appeared to be something amiss today with the new Air Force One gifted to President Trump by Qatar. Reporters were speaking with the president on the tarmac when they noted an inflatable slide coming off the side. What we know from ABC's Stephen Portnoy.
4: The president told reporters a short while ago that they were going to do a check on the slide. He said it takes about 15 minutes, and he was asked by our Mary Bruce why they were checking it. He said, quote, they were checking it before. They want to make sure everything works perfectly. Last week, the president told our Rachel Scott in the Oval Office that this plane, this $400 million gift from Qatar, would be going in to, for maintenance to be maxed out next month, that it would take about 60 days to install the necessary defense-related upgrades to the plane.
3: The White House is offering no evidence to support the president's new claim yesterday that two firefighters carried him from Ground Zero, where a building was in danger of falling after 9/11. The White House saying Trump was relaying his experience of a city reeling. 9/11's 25th commemoration falls on Rosh Hashanah, and Mayor Zoran Mamdani is moving cops to synagogues and Jewish centers.
5: Too many of our neighbors have been the victims of anti-Semitic hate crimes, and too many are understandably afraid to come together and celebrate openly. I want to speak directly to our Jewish New Yorkers now. Your safety during these sacred days is of the utmost importance to our administration, and we will work tirelessly to ensure that you can observe the holiday securely.
3: New strikes are reported in the Gulf. The Saudis saying that Iran-backed Houthis attacked but didn't say what they attacked. And with fresh attacks between Iran and the U.S. ongoing, threatening global shipping, today oil surged to $101 a barrel. President Trump just now predicting that the war will end and gas prices will come down after the midterm, saying Iran can't hold out much longer. Wall Street, the S&P down 30, Dow down 329, the NASDAQ is down 150. 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
8: It's 3:03 at WSGW. Good afternoon. I'm Jonathan Dent. A 22-year-old man has pleaded guilty to 5 charges stemming from a March shooting outside a Bay City Airbnb. MLive reports Deontay Jeffries Jr. admitted Tuesday to attempted assault with intent to murder, felony firearm, carrying a dangerous weapon with unlawful intent, and 2 property destruction charges, pleading guilty. Police say gunfire initially struck a party house on 21st Street before several armed men emerged and fired at a passing Chevy Trax they mistakenly believed was involved. A bullet traveled through both front seat headrests of the Trax, narrowly missing its 32-year-old driver. Jeffries admitted he chased the vehicle and aimed his gun but did not fire because it was too far away. Five other charges will be dismissed under the plea agreement. Jeffries faces a mandatory 2-year consecutive prison term for the felony firearm conviction and is scheduled for sentencing October 19th. Raising Cane's has opened its 6th Michigan restaurant at Bay and Tittabawassee Roads in Cotchville Township. The fried chicken chain held a ribbon cutting yesterday as customers arrived for the new location's opening. A small group of PETA protesters also gathered outside the restaurant, demonstrating against the treatment of chickens used for food. The restaurant is at 5015 Bay Road, open from 10 a.m. until midnight Sunday through Thursday, and until 1 a.m. on Fridays and Saturdays. The Cotchville Township restaurant follows five other Raising Cane's locations that have opened across the state. Nearly 3,000 American flags will be placed at Saginaw Valley State University tomorrow as the school begins 4 days of events marking the 25th anniversary of the September 11th attacks. The public can help place the flags in the president's courtyard beginning at 5 p.m. Friday's observances include a moment of silence at 8:46 a.m., bell tolls corresponding with the times of the four attacks, and a digital learning experience from the 9/11 Memorial and Museum. A first responder appreciation breakfast is planned Saturday with an RSVP required. Events conclude Sunday with the annual 9/11 Heroes Run. The 5K begins at 10 a.m., followed by a remembrance ceremony with proceeds supporting the Travis Mannion Foundation and Great Lakes Bay Veteran Coalition. It's 3:05 at WSGW, your connection to the Great Lakes Bay region and your connection to the world.

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3: I'm broadcasting from beautiful Dallas, Texas, for what is the first ever Republican midterm convention. I think it's a great idea, great opportunity to let the entire country know what is at stake. And it's a primetime event. President will speak tonight. We're doing 2 hours of Hannity, 9 to 11 p.m., right after the president finishes speaking. Our first guest up will be Vice President J.D. Vance. He will be speaking, I think, tomorrow night. They've got a great roster of people here, having a lot of meetings and doing some podcasting and radio and, you know, keeping a pretty busy schedule, which is what I love to do. And thanks to all of you. And so we have a lot of ground to cover. But tonight, I think America needs to know you vote for one Democrat, you are voting for AOC, Grandpa Bernie, Pocahontas, Mamdani. You're voting for the lunacy. They're all the same.
4: I'm Charles Payne, and this is the Fox Business Report.
5: The major averages are falling for a third day as an oil surge is driving inflation and rate fears ahead of key inflation data this week. Treasury yields are rising despite the Treasury Department expanding its bond buyback program and repurchasing $6 billion worth of government debt as it looks to rein in rising bond yields. Middle East tensions are pushing the global benchmark for oil, that being Brent crude, over the $100 a barrel mark, while U.S. oil, West Texas Intermediate crude, is over $95 a barrel. Most all of the 11 S&P 500 sectors are lower except for energy. Software stocks continue to lag on AI disruption fears. Apple stock is down 1% as its new CEO, John Ternus, hosts the launch event for its new iPhones and gadgets, with the tech giant announcing its iPhone Duo, its first ever foldable phone. That's your Fox Business Report. I'm Hillary Barsky, invested in you.
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8: 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Toll free, it's 800-941-SEAN if you want to be a part of the program. We're in Dallas. We're in Texas, the first ever Republican midterm national convention. And looking forward to being there tonight, broadcasting 2 hours. President Trump speaking tonight. An exclusive interview with the vice president immediately thereafter. We've got a great lineup of guests we'll tell you about in a little bit later. Anyway, 9 to 11 Eastern, 8 to 10 local time. And hope you'll be tuning in and telling your friends, because this is a moment now when everyone needs to dial in. I mean, you just can't put it off. Everyone needs to know how high the stakes are here. 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Just to kind of illustrate what I'm trying to convey to you is that is, if you would vote, ask yourself if you would vote for Mamdani. Would you vote for her? Okay, so maybe some of you listening would. Ask yourself if you would vote for a guy that believes there are 6 genders, not 2. 6-gender Tellerico. Ask yourself. A guy that claims that God is non-binary. We have a new clip of him today. We'll play it later in the show. Of him making the case that, saying that God, Yahweh, Allah, all lead to the same divine truth. Well, I studied theology in Latin, and I've interviewed and read the Quran and interviewed many imams over the years. And I try to ask him, what does it mean when it says, take neither Christians nor Jews for your friends? What does that actually mean? Just interesting, inquiring minds want to know. You know, would you vote for somebody that thinks that God is non-binary? Would you vote for somebody that wants a doormat, a welcome mat at our southern border, that is running a vegan campaign in a cattle state? Would you vote for somebody against drilling in an oil state? Would you vote for somebody that is that radical? Because if you vote for any one of these Democrats, now maybe you're in Ohio, and maybe Sherrod Brown is saying things a little differently, not taking his radical position. Sherrod Brown will be a loyal squad, radicalized Democratic vote, period, full stop. And you won't be able to stop it for 6 years because he gets a 6-year term if he's elected. This is why these elections matter. They all matter. This is why if you're in Alaska, this is why if you're in Michigan, this is why if you're in Ohio, this is why if you are in Texas, this is why if you are in New Hampshire or North Carolina or Georgia, that understand that you might as well be voting for Mamdani, AOC, the squad, Congresswoman Omar and company, and Pocahontas and Grandpa Bernie all in one. Because they're not going to deviate, because the party now is dominated by the radical left. Here's another example. If you live in Arlington, Virginia, wait till you hear this. Local Democrats there, they're spending your tax dollars. They have now approved the creation of a $50,000 fund to provide families of deported illegal aliens with taxpayer dollars to cover costs. It's very nice of them. We have a clip of Gavin Newsom today. Gavin Newsom bragging to Don Lemon that he provides free health care to illegals. The people that didn't respect our laws, border sovereignty, now they kind of get a reward for breaking the law. They get paid for breaking the law. And he brags about it. Here's what he said.
9: What they will say on Fox News is, why is Gavin Newsom out here in South Carolina? His state is in shambles, and he's not serving the people of South Carolina.
10: Well, I mean,
9: he's serving the people of California, excuse me.
10: I think they deserve more than a $7.25.

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4: Counting down 25 moments in Saginaw Spirit history in 25 days. Before becoming a two-time NHL All-Star or an Olympic gold medalist with Team USA, forward Vincent Trocheck was an exciting young prospect from Pittsburgh who chose Saginaw as the jumping-off point for his hockey career. Trocheck joined the Spirit in 2009 as a 16-year-old and finished fifth in rookie scoring with 43 points. A sophomore OHL season at nearly a point per game, coupled with his foot speed and face-off ability, turned Trocheck into a third-round pick of the Florida Panthers in 2011. Trocheck would lead the team in scoring in each of the next two seasons and was named captain in 2012 before being traded to the Plymouth Whalers. One of the more difficult goodbyes in team history, Trocheck left Saginaw second all-time in scoring and still has the most playoff goals in team history. He triumphantly returned in 2017 as the first player in team history to have his number 89 raised to the rafters of the Dow Event Center. Saginaw's 25th home opener comes September 19th against the Flint Firebirds at 7:05.
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2: It's 4:03 at WSGW. Good afternoon. I'm Jonathan Dent. License plate readers in Saginaw helped police locate two women accused in a stabbing that left another woman hospitalized on Monday. Investigators say the suspects fled a Thomas Township home in a dark-colored Chevrolet Cruze following a confrontation involving three women. Police responded to the McClickett Road area near River Road around 10:40 a.m. and found the victim suffering from three stab wounds. She was taken to an area hospital and was reported in stable condition. Saginaw police tracked the suspect's vehicle to the 900 block of North Mason Street, where the 35- and 38-year-old women were arrested. One of the suspects was also injured during the confrontation. Police have not recovered the stabbing instrument, and official charges have not yet been released. A playground could be among future additions to Saginaw's recently renovated Ojibwe Island, although it was not included in the initial plans. According to WNEM-TV5, the amenity could be included in future grant applications if there's enough public demand. The discussion came as Saginaw leaders provided updates yesterday on several riverfront projects. Central Michigan University is expected to break ground this month on a building in the Medical Diamond Project, while nearly $34 million has been secured for infrastructure and a new 5.5-acre riverfront park. The city is also developing an agreement involving additional property owned by Saginaw and Saginaw County. Officials say continued private investment could eventually support additional restaurants, housing, and commercial development along the riverfront. The American Red Cross says its blood supply remains vulnerable after recovering from critically low levels during a summer shortage. Donors of all blood types are being encouraged to give blood or platelets, as fall schedules and changing routines can reduce donations. People who donate through September 20th can receive a Red Cross and Hello Kitty plush mascot clip and sticker pack while supplies last. 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Appointments can be scheduled through the Red Cross Blood Donor app by calling 1-800-RED-CROSS or by visiting redcrossblood.org. 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

0: security. I don't know, but it drives me to try to be better and better and better and better. You know, I read comments about me in the last week that were critical of me, and I took it to heart, some of it, and I said, okay, I think maybe I can improve in that area. I won't go into the details of what it was, but I'm, you know, I always want to be the best I can be. But really, the gratitude is on my part, because when I started in 1987 and first got behind a microphone, trust me, if you think I thought I'd ever be successful, you don't know what was going through my head. I was scared to death on that first show, but I knew I just wanted to, that's all I wanted to do. And so when you find something that I never thought I'd get paid doing it, did it for free in the beginning, got paid 19 grand a year in my first paid gig, and I was so happy just to be able to do it. And I'm happy to be able to do it today, and you make that happen. So really, the gratitude comes from me. You're right. I don't want to. It's just not right to celebrate that anniversary. Just not. But I'd be negligent if I didn't express my appreciation to each and every one of you. I think I have been living an undeserved life, and for those that hate me, they would agree. It's an undeserved life. You don't deserve to be on the air. And people have tried a lot over the course of my career to get me off the air. But I'm grateful to all of you that have shown me that kind of support. It is more meaningful than I can express. Thank you. All right, quick break. Right back to our busy phones. It's toll free. It's 800-941-SEAN. As we continue, we are in beautiful Dallas, Texas for the Republican midterm convention. 2 hours of coverage tonight on Hannity. 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

0: Lindsay Davis, anchor of Prime, streaming weeknights on ABC News Live. On a day when oil prices peaked to the highest of the summer, President Trump said gas prices will come down once the election is over because that's when Iran will give up. ABC News White House correspondent Karen Travers.
1: President Trump said Thursday he thinks the Iranians are holding out on ending the war until after the midterm elections.
2: They're desperate to try and affect the election so that we can get a nice, weak group of people in there and leave them alone and let them have their nuclear weapon.
1: The president said it will take until after the midterms for gas prices to come down, but he also reiterated he's not looking to get into negotiations with the Iranians at this point. Karen Travers, ABC News, the White House.
0: President Trump left for Dallas on the new Air Force One that was a gift from Qatar. The emergency slide deployed as the president was talking to reporters on the tarmac. He dismissed concerns that something was wrong, saying it was being tested. Trump will speak in Dallas tonight and tomorrow night at his party's midterm convention, hoping to energize the base. Some Republicans in tight races are not attending. Maine Senator Susan Collins says the president is underestimating the impact of his tariffs on Canada. 100 million Americans were not alive when 9/11 happened 25 years ago. Those of us who were remember the near constant fear. This year, Mayor Zoran Mamdani says
3: there are no current known specific or credible threats against New York at this time. We will continue to work closely across all levels of city government, as well as with state and federal partners, to keep our city safe.
0: 25th commemoration of 9/11 coincides with Rosh Hashanah, and the mayor is moving police to synagogues and Jewish centers. The new iPhone folds like a notebook down the middle. Apple says it's better for editing spreadsheets and watching movies. It goes on sale next month for $2,000. Apple stock barely moved after the unveiling. Losses on Wall Street, the S&P falling 0.5%, the Dow down 405 points. 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
7: 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Good afternoon. I'm Jonathan Dent. One defendant is awaiting sentencing and another still faces 9 charges in connection with a March shootout outside a Bay City Airbnb. According to MLive, 25-year-old Chandler Lederman previously pleaded guilty to 4 charges, while Donal Ruffin Jr. remains charged with assault with intent to murder and 8 additional counts. A 4th defendant has not been arrested or arraigned. The case began after someone fired at a party house on 21st Street and several armed men came outside, mistakenly targeting a passing vehicle. Police recovered 32 spent casings and no injuries were reported. 22-year-old Deontay Jeffries Jr. admitted Tuesday that he chased the passing vehicle and aimed a gun at it but did not fire. He pleaded guilty to 5 charges, including attempted assault with intent to murder and felony firearm, with 5 other charges to be dismissed. Jeffries is scheduled for sentencing October 19th. Michigan has confirmed its 2nd case of Eastern equine encephalitis in a horse this summer, this time in Roscommon County. State agriculture officials say the infected animal was an unvaccinated 18-month-old quarter horse filly that was later euthanized. The other equine case was previously detected in a quarter horse colt in Clare County, while a human case has also been reported in Roscommon County. EEE is transmitted to animals and people through mosquito bites and cannot spread from horse to other horses or humans. Officials recommend vaccinating horses, eliminating standing water, and limiting animals' exposure to mosquitoes from dusk to dawn, Animal owners can call the Michigan Department of Agriculture and Rural Development at 1-800-292-3939 for information about possible funding for EEE or West Nile virus testing. Visitors to the Dow Event Center in Saginaw will no longer need to stop and pay a parking attendant under a new system managed by Premium Parking. 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

0: Newt Gingrich, and he's laying out a plan for Republicans to shock the world in this midterm. When I went up to, it was election day, and I had moved from Huntsville, Alabama in 1992 and watched the entire evolution of the contract with America, predicated on renewing American civilization. And it was election day, 1994. And it was at the Cobb Galleria. And I was emceeing your event that night. And I had a moment where I saw you and I asked you, how's this going to turn out tonight? And I remember you told me the exact number of seats that you believed that you were going to win. And for the first time in 40 years, Republicans would take back power. You nailed it. It was, I believe, 54, if my memory serves me well. And you won 54 seats that night, and Republicans had been a permanent minority up to that point. How do we treat this? What lessons can we learn from your experience and take into this coming midterm?
1: Well, of course, Sean, that is exactly why I did those five podcasts that people can get on your website, or they can get by going to
0: Gingrich360, yeah.
1: .net. But here's the key lesson. If you win the argument, you know, I lived through this. I watched George H.W. Bush go from 19 points down in May to winning by 8 in November. It's a swing of every fourth American. I watched Ronald Reagan beat Vice President Mondale, so that Mondale carried one state. I watched Nixon beat McGovern, so he carried one state. I watched Trump come from behind when nobody thought he could in 16. And you can tell that, by the way. I always tell people, yeah, go to YouTube and pull up election night coverage from 1916 or 2016, and you'll see the left, all of these left-wing reporters disintegrating as it sinks in during the evening.
0: By the way, we can shock the world, and that's what you're saying. And if everybody listening treats this year, this election year, like it's the most important election in your life, and it is in many ways, because they want to fundamentally just completely change the country for the worst. It can happen. And, you know, Fox News projects that Republicans will pick up a majority in the House and increase their majority in the Senate. It can happen, but it's going to take everybody doing their part. I could talk to you all day. Looking forward to having you. You're coming up on a episode of my podcast. We're going to go into great detail during that podcast, and then I'll tell everybody where they can just, you know, watch the, you know, abbreviated version of your five podcasts, because we're going to get into all of this.
1: This has to be considered a patriotic election, not a political election.
0: All right. We have Newt's five podcasts. You can link to Hannity.com, all my social media. We'll take a quick break. We'll come back on the other side. We'll get to more of your calls coming up. We are in Dallas for the first ever Republican midterm convention. Donald Trump speaking tonight in my hour. He is going to be the featured speaker tonight, and he's arrived. He's on the ground in Dallas as we speak. Anyway, full coverage 9 to 11 tonight on the Fox News Channel Eastern, 8 to 10 local. 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

0: Elizabeth MacDonald, and this is the Fox Business Report.
1: The major averages falling and finishing near the worst levels of the trading session as surging oil prices fan inflation fears. Stocks extending losses following a spike in bond yields despite the Treasury Department expanding its bond buyback program and repurchasing $6 billion worth of government debt as it looks to rein in rising bond yields. Mideast tensions pushing oil prices higher with West Texas Intermediate crude settling around $96 a barrel. The Magnificent Seven big cap tech stocks were mostly lower, led by Alphabet and Amazon. However, shares of Meta rose over 6.5% after the Facebook parent company unveiled its autonomous AI assistant. And shares of Apple fell slightly as investors assessed the tech giant's latest iPhone rollout. The Dow down 405 points, the Nasdaq lower by 168, S&P 500 down 37. That's your Fox Business Report. I'm Hillary Varsky, invested in you.
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0: leftist Marxist movement that now dominates their party.
1: ALC knows it because she was only 11 years old when that happened.
0: Yeah, and I think that, you know, we've got to just face the reality. You are voting for in whoever you would vote for that is a Democrat. You are voting for the movement. That's what you've got to take away from this election. Maybe you don't like the Republican that represents you. Maybe that Republican is a weak Republican. That's all possible. Maybe it's, but does that Republican support any of the DSA agenda? I'll take that over the lunatics that would fundamentally shred our Constitution and alter America and make it unrecognizable. That makes this the biggest choice election in our lifetime. Appreciate the call, my friend. 800-941-SEAN. We are in Dallas for the first ever Republican midterm convention. Don't forget Hannity, 9 to 11 Eastern tonight. President Trump will speak. Vice President Vance on with me right after. We've got a great lineup of guests. Listen, I want to talk directly to the hardworking business owners that are listening right now. 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
7: Counting down 25 moments in Saginaw Spirit history in 25 days. Before becoming a two-time NHL All-Star or an Olympic gold medalist with Team USA, forward Vincent Trocheck was an exciting young prospect from Pittsburgh who chose Saginaw as the jumping-off point for his hockey career. Trocheck joined the Spirit in 2009 as a 16-year-old and finished fifth in rookie scoring with 43.

0: points. A sophomore OHL season at nearly a point per game, coupled with his foot speed and face-off ability, turned Trocheck into a third-round pick of the Florida Panthers in 2011. Trocheck would lead the team in scoring in each of the next two seasons and was named captain in 2012 before being traded to the Plymouth Whalers. One of the more difficult goodbyes in team history, Trocheck left Saginaw second all-time in scoring and still has the most playoff goals in team history. He triumphantly returned in 2017 as the first player in team history to have his number 89 raised to the rafters of the Dow Event Center. Saginaw's 25th home opener comes September 19th against the Flint Firebirds at 7:05.
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0: All right, that's going to wrap things up for today. Let Not Your Heart Be Troubled, a special two-hour edition of Hannity tonight, 9 to 11 Eastern, and that would be 8 to 10 Central Time, where we are here in Dallas for the first ever Republican midterm convention. We are loaded up for the 2 hours. We got Vice President Vance, Ted Cruz, Caroline Leavitt. We've got Brett and Martha. We've got Newt Gingrich. Also, John Thune will join us. Mike Lawler, Representative Ana Paula Luna, and so much more. Set your DVR. 2 hours tonight, 9 to 11 Eastern. Fox News. We'll see you tonight from Dallas. Back here in Dallas tomorrow for day two. Thank you for making this show possible. Hey, you've been hearing me talk all about the Sig Sauer P365, the number one selling concealed carry pistol in America, the one I carry every single day. 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Now, Sig Sauer, all proudly made right here in America, the choice of the U.S. military, our NATO partners, and elite units around the world, and my personal choice, the one I carry every single day, the most popular, best-selling concealed carry pistol on the market. 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

0: From ABC News, I'm Wayne Cabot. Jews in Texas, Republicans, with an unprecedented off-year party convention tonight and tomorrow night, headlined both nights by President Trump. ABC's Nick DiTerrio in Dallas. Why Texas?
1: Texas, there's a lot of close races out here, most notably the Senate race. So Ken Paxton is in a fight against James Tallarico, his Democratic opponent. But also, last summer, you had the fight over expanding the redistricting across the country. That started right here in Texas.
0: Where Trump is hoping to energize the base and overcome his lowest ever poll numbers to get out the vote among the faithful. With gas prices rising and today oil hitting its highest number all summer, Trump's prediction?
2: Right after the election, oil prices are going to be tumbling downward.
0: Down below $2 a gallon, he says. After the election, he thinks the war will end. But today the fighting continues with Iran-backed Houthis attacking oil facilities in Saudi Arabia, and the Saudis responding with new airstrikes into Yemen. And now we're hearing reports of new explosions inside Iran. ABC's Elizabeth Schulze reports on the AI researcher who quit last night after warning that AI models could soon threaten human life.
3: A researcher at Anthropic, the company behind Claude, posted late Tuesday that he quit. He wrote that the people building AI earnestly believe that it could kill us all by the end of the decade. This is not a marketing stunt. A current Anthropic team leader responded, saying, "We really do earnestly believe AI could kill all humans," adding he thinks it's a greater than 10% chance of that over the next decade. And this comes after OpenAI's chief scientist warned that AI models are becoming superhuman in their ability to break in and out of computer systems.
0: The 10-year bond yield at its highest level in 3 years after Treasury Secretary Bessent's announcement of a $6 billion buyback today. Apple stock flat after it unveiled its iPhone that folds. You're listening to ABC News.
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7: 6:03 at WSGW. Good afternoon. I'm Jonathan Dent. Two women are jailed following a Labor Day stabbing in Thomas Township that left another woman hospitalized in stable condition. Police say the 35 and 38-year-old suspects were arrested at a Saginaw home after license plate readers helped track the vehicle they allegedly used to leave the scene. Officers were called to a home on McClickett Road near River Road around 10:40 a.m. where they found a woman who had been stabbed 3 times. Investigators say an argument involving the women escalated into a physical confrontation, with one suspect also suffering an injury. The stabbing instrument has not been recovered. Both suspects were lodged on felonious assault charges. Water and energy use, jobs, and local zoning were among the issues examined during a town hall on large data centers at SVSU on Tuesday. WJRT-TV reports panelists discussed how Michigan communities can regulate proposed facilities and the potential economic and environmental effects of hyperscale data centers. The discussion included the Michigan Zoning Enabling Act, which panelists said allows local governments to impose reasonable land use regulations, but prevents zoning rules from completely prohibiting a demonstrated land use. Residents attending the event expressed different views, with some pointing to potential construction jobs and others economic benefits, while others raised concerns about environmental impacts. The discussion comes as communities across Michigan consider proposals for large data center developments. Rescue Ministries of Mid-Michigan will host its annual anniversary dinner gala on September 29th at Horizons Conference Center in Saginaw Township, with a Punch Bowl reception starting at 6 and the program beginning at 6:30. Saginaw Spirit President and Managing Partner Craig Goslin will serve as keynote speaker, discussing his partnership with the ministry that has helped raise nearly $800,000 over the years. Dress for the event is business casual, and attendees don't need physical tickets. They can check in at the welcome table upon arrival. Tickets range from $40 to $5,000, and organizers ask guests to note any dietary restrictions when registering. 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
9: Great radio stations across the land, along with Sam and Polo. It is the Joe Pags Show. Thanks, appreciate you stopping by. There's a lot going on, lots to get to. The midterm Republican convention is underway in Dallas. I've had more people today say, you're not going to Dallas? No. Not going to Dallas, but we're going to certainly bring you all the coverage that we can from there. Looks like people are having just a fine time. The president expected to speak tonight, right, Sam? I believe so. And then he's going to close it tomorrow. Yeah. Like, he's going to speak tonight and tomorrow.
10: I guess. Yes.
11: Yes.
10: That's according to sources.
9: Okay. I've got a little bit of the bounce back. Maybe you could check that setting. According to sources close to the thought process of the president, he'll be speaking tonight and tomorrow. So we've got that going on, which is nice. The left is calling you Trump-a-palooza. Pretty sure they're calling you Trump-a-palooza. Now, I do talk to Roger Stone today, close confidant of President Trump, guy who knows a lot about elections, has been in the business since he actually worked for Richard Nixon back in the day. We go through the midterms, and then later we get into Russia collusion. Why has nobody been punished yet over this? We also get into not only Russia collusion and how Obama purposely changed the narrative on that, but also China's involvement in the 2020 election. We break all that down and then some with Roger Stone. Stick around hour two and hour three. This hour, Mike Jernigan, he's a former U.S. Marine. I guess you still call yourself a Marine. Once a Marine, always a Marine. He's also from the Heritage Foundation. We talk more about the Strait of Hormuz. Is it open or closed? Any international water there at all? What's going on with the ships going through the Strait? Why is Kerguelen so important? I don't know. Found out from Mike. All this is really good information. Make sure you stick around for that. Bottom of this hour, we'll talk about that. The president was asked today, probably on his way from Washington to Dallas, I'm assuming, maybe not.
10: Yes, he was.
9: Was it? Okay. So he was on his way to Dallas to the midterm Republican convention, and he was asked about Iran. And he made a prediction about when he thinks the war is going to end. It was interesting.
2: Oh, I think the war is going to end immediately after the election. I think the war will end immediately after the election. Because they can't hold out any longer. They're desperate to try and affect the election so that we can get a nice, weak group of people in there and leave them alone and let them have their nuclear weapon. All they want is a nuclear weapon. And if they had a nuclear weapon, the whole world is in deep trouble.
9: There you go. President literally predicting that the Iran war will end right after the election. So you've got, what, 59 days, something like that? 55 days, whatever the hell it is. Bomb them to smithereens from now until then. Make them sign the deal or make them surrender before the election. And then, going to the election, people will feel much happier that there's less war, more peace, and maybe gas prices start going down. $3.99 a gallon now. Sam,

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